0: News now.
1: As the U.S. steps up its airstrikes against Iran.
2: For the past 3 days, Iran has not attacked any commercial vessels transiting the Strait of Hormuz, though traffic has slowed. The White House relaunched the air campaign in response to the regime's previous attacks on shipping.
1: Fox's Lucas Tomlinson in Tel Aviv. The White House maintains the U.S. and Iran continue to negotiate an end to the fighting. President Trump set to address the nation in about an hour. Press Secretary Karoline Leavitt says the focus will be on what she says are newly declassified intelligence assessments about vulnerabilities in election systems in 2020.
3: It will shock you if you have an honest eye listening to the president tonight, and everything he is saying will be backed by facts and by evidence that will be provided this evening.
1: Senate Democratic Leader Chuck Schumer on the Senate floor this afternoon called the president weak and flailing and said he has a deeply unpopular agenda.
4: What is his response to his impending reckoning? To pull out every stop to cheat, to undermine the right to vote, rig the midterm elections in his favor, knowing massive losses are otherwise inevitable.
1: Tune in to special coverage of President Trump's address to the nation at 9 p.m. Eastern on FoxNewsRadio.com. At least two people are dead in devastating flooding in South Texas, the same area hit by massive flooding a year ago.
5: Texas Governor Greg Abbott confirmed a man near Comfort, Texas, was swept away in an RV, and a woman near Uvalde was swept away while driving. The Guadalupe River surged to nearly 17 feet.
1: Fox Weather's Brandi Campbell in Kerrville. More rain is expected heading into tomorrow. Governor Abbott says rescuers have saved more than 200 people. 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
6: Stay indoors to avoid smoky air. WMAL News Time is 8:02. I'm Sharon Reardon. Good evening. Smoke from Canadian wildfires is continuing to make its way into our area, and it's going to get worse before it gets better.
7: We are under code orange for most of the area, and then for the day tomorrow, we are under code purple just off to the west of us, and that's very unhelpful, and that includes areas along the I-81 corridor. So we'll watch that closely for you over the coming days. Not going to be a good situation, but things are going to begin to improve.
6: 7 News meteorologist Steve Rudin. Storms on Saturday, he says, will help get a lot of that smoke out of the region. BWI Thurgood Marshall Airport plans to begin a major rehabilitation of its main runway next Wednesday. The project will continue into early October.
8: BWI's Jonathan Dean says runways are like roadways.
9: Airport runways need to be periodically maintained and rehabilitated.
8: And runway 1028 is due. The 10,500-foot runway, the longer of BWI's two commercial runways, hasn't been overhauled since 2012. Dean says the runway will be closed during the rehab. It will be milled and repaved.
9: And while we're doing that work, we will also take the opportunity to replace the runway lighting.
8: Dean says they don't expect any significant flight delays during the project. Matt Coates on WMAL and WMAL.com.
6: And nearly half of registered voters in Virginia say they believe the Commonwealth is headed in the wrong direction. That's according to a new Virginia Commonwealth University poll. 7 News reporting the survey also finds that Virginia Governor Abigail Spanberger's approval rating is underwater, with 47% disapproving and only 44% approving of her job performance. It's not normal for a new governor to have numbers like these just 6 months into the administration. Only 21% of independent voters in Virginia tell the pollsters the Commonwealth is heading in the right direction. That's the latest news. I'm Sharon Reardon for WMAL.
10: On DC 295, the Anacostia Freeway, the northbound side is stop and go from the 11th Street Bridge to Pennsylvania Avenue. 395 northbound, slow from 14th Street to the 6th and 7th Street exits. Southbound 395 is jammed between the 3rd Street Tunnel and the 12th Street Tunnel. Coming out of the district on the BW Parkway northbound, you'll find a crash. The left lane is blocked in Beltsville right at Powder Mill Road. And as for the Maryland side of the Beltway, no reports of any delays in Prince George's County or in Montgomery County. And now from GarageDoorRepair.com, the WMAL Weather Channel forecast.
11: Patchy smoke and partly cloudy tonight with lows in the mid-70s. Hazy sunshine, areas of smoke tomorrow, highs in the mid-90s.
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20: Evidence of an influence campaign by Israel. Now the Israeli government has pushed back, and I think Vice President J.D. Vance owes the Israeli government an apology. An apology. Israel Foreign Ministry put out the following. Following Time Magazine's defamatory article regarding Israel's digital public diplomacy, the Israeli Ministry of Foreign Affairs wishes to clarify the following points. All of our activities are transparent and are conducted in strict compliance with U.S. law. We hide nothing and we obfuscate nothing. We certainly do not interfere in any U.S. foreign or domestic policy. The ministry lawfully contracted with an experienced digital agency to combat the dissemination of hatred against Jews and Israel, and to strengthen support for the strategic alliance between the United States and Israel. Claims to the contrary, like those raised in the Time magazine article, which was planted by the war room at the White House and others, by the way, and I don't think the president's even aware of it, are malicious attempts to harm Israel's good name. They are also intended to cast aspersions on millions of upstanding U.S. citizens who independently share our goals of fighting hatred against Jews and the Jewish state and supporting the U.S.-Israel alliance. Joe Rogan and J.D. Vance owe Israel an apology. If they have evidence to the contrary, they should show the Senate Intelligence Committee. They should show the world. That's what they should do. They're smearing all of us who support the state of Israel. They're smearing all of us who are patriotic American citizens and hold a view different than the Islamists and the Marxists and the woke Reich. They're smearing us all. We are owed an apology. The state of Israel is owed an apology. These libels, literally, I expect it from the Marxists and the Islamists, but not from individuals in the administration. I don't expect it from there. I don't expect it from there. And I don't know who's advising whom about the wisdom of this for the future, for political campaigns in the future, but it's damn foolish. Damn foolish. Absurd. There are a couple of people online who push this propaganda, and we know who they are. Unfortunately, they have channels into the White House. I do not believe the president is aware.

0: extremist groups abroad as foreign terrorist organization, denying them access to the U.S. financial system and depriving them of resources they need to carry out attacks. Meanwhile, in this administration alone, OFAC has also sanctioned 17 sham charities and nonprofit organizations for funding Hamas's terrorist activities and operations. As Treasury continues to map and disrupt the flow of funding that enables these entities to operate, no terror organization should delude itself into the belief that its financing lies beyond our reach. No facilitator should assume that anonymity confers impunity, and no jurisdiction should expect to enable or harbor these activities without consequence.
1: Hmm. Very, very good. They had to look at Soros and all those entities. They had to look at these Hamas front groups and all those entities. I sure hope they do. Very, very important. We'll be right back.
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1: You know, if you're an outspoken supporter of Israel, as am I, because I'm also an outspoken supporter of my country, the United States of America. But people say, why did Tucker Carlson switch? Why did this guy switch? You understand, ladies and gentlemen, if Qatar came to me or I went to Qatar and said, look, I'll switch, I'd instantly be worth tens of millions of dollars more than I am today, in my humble opinion. That's my guess. That's my guess. I'm certainly not going to put it to a test. And you got this guy, Eric Cortellesa, or whatever the hell his name is, senior correspondent at Time. I didn't even know Time was still around. Based in Washington, D.C., Bureau, it writes, he covers Congress, Donald Trump, and national politics. Obviously, he sourced this information to some of these woke right guys who are online, who keep pushing this narrative. We know who they are. They push it against some of my friends in the radio business. They push it against other individuals who are independently posting things, who are critical of the memorandum of understanding, as I was and am, who want us to take out the Iranian regime. We're the ones who are targeted. And we come to the defense of Israel. The Marxists attack Israel, the Islamists attack Israel, the Democrats attack Israel, the woke right types, Tucker Carlson and his breed, his comrades, they attack Israel. So some of us defend Israel out of principle, but you see, we must all be on somebody's payroll. And so this information is leaked to this Eric Cortellesa, I guess it is, and he writes this stuff. That's what most reporters do, you know. They take in from their favorite leakers and they write articles. I've spent a lot of time in Washington. I know how it works. I just don't talk to reporters. And then for this to be picked up by Rogan and the vice president, and yeah, big influence campaign going on, money, Israel, and so on. Then Tom Cotton says, wait a minute, we don't have any intelligence that says that. Israel now says, whatever we're doing is up front and above board. We do need to fight on digital platforms because look what's being said about us, so forth and so on. It's open. It's forthright. But not Qatar. Why is that? People are getting filthy rich off Qatar. People inside the government, people outside the government. And I suspect this is one of the areas the Democrats are going to go full hog, whole hog. God forbid if they win the midterm elections. I'm just guessing. And some of these Lilliputians online who push these agenda and say these things, they may be dragged in front of these hearings too, because the Democrats are relentless. They're vicious. They're vile. That won't be the fault of Israel. It won't be Mark's fault and so forth and so on. They will have dug their own graves. But I don't know if anybody's getting rich off of speaking out in defense of Israel. Do you, Mr. Producer? Who? But these Arab Muslim fiefdoms that throw around millions like it's candy money. There are a lot of people getting rich from them. That much I do see. It's quite public. But Eric Cortalesa, I guess, didn't see any of that. He thinks tiny little Israel is spending money, making people defend them. It's amazing. Not communist China. Don't look at it. No. He's got his leaker. He's got his sources. See, that's the great thing about civil suits, by the way. Let's say somebody accuses me of that, and I bring a civil suit, a libel suit against them. I do full discovery. Phone logs, text messages, emails, put them under oath for depositions, put them under oath in front of a jury. Civil litigation, in many ways, is far more exploratory than criminal. Because criminal, you have all these rights and so forth and layers you got to... Not as much with civil. And when I was president of Landmark Legal Foundation, I enjoyed it, actually, because we sued the IRS, we sued the Environmental Protection Agency, I could get these federal officials under oath, I could depose them, we could hold them to account, the EPA was held in contempt not once but twice, we can do these things. And when it comes to, like, a reporter or the media outlet, they have no defense in a civil case. None. I'm not the government. First Amendment doesn't apply. It's mano a mano. That's why I wanted to look at this article, to see if my name was in there and I was accused of something. As actually getting itchy, wasn't I, Mr. Producer? Open and shut. Eric Cortalesa. He knows he's being used, but it's okay. He wants to write that story. But what story? Once you read the whole story, what is the story? Who are all the people supposedly doing this? Nobody. Nobody. Same can't be said of the Arabs, the communist Chinese, and the people in our government who are on the take, and the people in Washington who are on the take. Same can't be said of them, can it? No, it can't. Nobody's going to roll over and take this crap. Nobody. We're not intimidated. I'm not intimidated. I don't get intimidated. I just don't. I just decide whether to acknowledge things and push back or to blow it off and ignore it. That's all. That simple. We're going to take some calls when we come back. If you're interested, the board is filling up very, very quickly. We'll be right back.

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7: The insanity, California's recent election for mayor of L.A. and governor was held on June 2nd, a long time ago, but it was just completed a few days ago on July 10th. Think of that, much more than 1 month. Took a month to count the votes. I wonder what they were doing. This is worse than any third world country. There's no third world country that has elections like we have. In a rare move, NBC and ABC Fake News have both said that they would not cover this speech. They knew what it was about because of the fact that they don't like the topic, because they know how corrupt our system is, and they don't want to reveal it. They and others in the media are part of a plot. They want to continue this fraud for whatever reason. They want to keep it going. They want to protect the radical left. They can't have a great country, and that's true. You can't have a great country without free and fair elections. Fraud like this should mean a revocation of their licenses. They use our public multi-billion dollar in value airways for absolutely no money. They pay nothing. All we want is honesty in our elections and honesty in reporting. They pay nothing for multi

0: Choke on the Smoke. WMAL News time is 10:02. I'm Sharon Reardon. Good evening. Smoke from wildfires burning in Canada is headed our way. The D.C. metro area is currently under a code orange air quality alert, and forecasters say there's a growing possibility that tomorrow could reach code red. If you suffer from asthma, heart disease, or lung disease, you're advised to limit time outdoors over the next few days. A new CNBC poll ranks Maryland's economy as one of the nation's worst.
1: We should be one of the most prosperous states in the country, not the second worst.
2: That's Randy Altshuler, who recently founded the Maryland Affordability Project.
1: We're 2.5 times more expensive than Delaware. We're 3 times more expensive than Pennsylvania, and we're 4 times more expensive than Virginia.
2: Altshuler told Fox 45 that rising taxes, fees, housing costs, and energy bills are driving people from Maryland. He says he wants to find what he calls sensible solutions that will get lawmakers and Governor Moore to act. Matt Coates on WMAL and WMAL.com.
0: A 12-inch water main break in northeast D.C. is impacting nearly 40 homes as crews work to make repairs. D.C. Water says the break happened near the intersection of Nicholson Street and Riggs Road Northeast, prompting an emergency water outage in the area. And a member of the Fairfax County Board of Supervisors is due in court Monday to answer a reckless driving charge.
3: Andres Jimenez is accused in a summons of driving 104 miles an hour in a 70-mile zone back on May 5th. The summons did not indicate where the incident took place. The misdemeanor carries a fine of up to $2,500 and a year in jail. Jimenez has represented the Mason District since 2024. It's unclear as of now whether that court date will hold up. The group Virginians for Safe Communities wants the Office of Commonwealth Attorney Steve Descano disqualified, citing a conflict of interest because Jimenez has a say in funding decisions for Descano's office. John Matthews on WMAL and WMAL.com.
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4: Starting off on southbound DC 295, very slow moving between Eastern Avenue and Benning Road due to an ongoing work zone. Only one lane currently getting by. Over on the eastbound freeway approaching the northbound 3rd Street Tunnel, you're going to find a right lane closed for a nightly work zone there, causing some delays. And over on the westbound side at East Potomac Park, another work zone there, closing at least one travel lane with heavy jam up delays back towards the 12th Street Tunnel. Now from GarageDoorRepair.com, the WMAL Weather Channel forecast.
5: Patchy smoke and partly cloudy tonight with lows in the mid-70s. Hazy sunshine, areas of smoke tomorrow, highs in the mid-90s.
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11: Hey, we can talk about President Trump's speech next hour. Open phones. We're getting a lot of texts on all of that. We'll get to that. But how much are you being manipulated by social media? And how do you even know you're being manipulated by social media? Jennifer Coffendaffer is a retired FBI special agent, national security consultant, prominent law and justice contributor, 28 years with federal law enforcement experience. She is with News Nation, law and justice contributor, and she joins us now for a couple minutes to talk about conspiracy theories. Jennifer Coffendaffer, welcome back to America at Night.
12: Thanks for having me, McGraw.
11: So this last week we had the Lindsey Graham passing away, and then, of course, we had Mitch McConnell. And in both instances, social media and I guess national media, talk show hosts and everybody else, from the living room to the dining room to social media, making jokes, social media memes, conspiracy theorists were all the like. How much of that was just natural American interest, and how much of that was manipulated by the algorithms on social media?
12: Well, I think a great deal of it was manipulated by algorithms. Look, you know, when you have a situation where you can create a reality that's false, such as all the pictures we saw, you know, AI gets involved. It's so difficult to understand truth from falsehoods, and it just feeds these narratives, these conspiracy narratives. You literally get AI to push the theory.
11: Yeah, so let's talk about Mitch McConnell and his proof of life photo. You even had a United States senator say something along the lines of, I'm hearing sources tell me that it's not true. So that sort of fans the flames. But I saw a whole bunch of memes on social media from people I've never signed up to follow, I never knew existed, and somehow it was sent to my social media feed. So clearly, somebody's manipulating that algorithm to promote the sort of conspiracy theories of Mitch McConnell.
12: No, it's absolutely true. And when you look at who has a motive to do that, it's people who want clicks and views. I mean, that is the absolute reason behind it. And also, some people, and I've spoken with these people, actually one person worked for me for a short amount of time, they do that for kicks and giggles. In other words, manipulate different trends on purpose. It happens. It's out there. It's not illegal, per se. So, you know, freedom of speech. So, nevertheless, that's what we're seeing.
11: Well, but also, Lindsey Graham, right? He passes away. All of a sudden, there's a million conspiracy theories out there. President Trump said the FBI is wasting other time. They did in more of an investigation. Again, yeah, it's for fun and games, but foreigners and foreign entities can sort of push that to just sort of sow chaos in our system, can they not?
12: Yeah, I mean, it can definitely lend itself to that. I was thinking about this, McGraw, when you look at, for instance, that he was heading up, you know, the bill concerning sanctions, and it that, I think, fed a lot of it, of course, and then his strong stance on Iran, et cetera, et cetera. So now you have all these political undercurrents and different people that want to sell different conspiracies because of that undercurrent. And that's what you saw here. But at the end of the day, it was a waste of time. But I had the Bureau looked into it just to appease the theorists, the conspiracy theorists.
11: Yeah. Now, okay, that's Mitch McConnell and Lindsey Graham. But there's also President Trump mentioning sowing the seeds of voter fraud and sowing the seeds of trust in our elections. You can see where a foreign entity would want to flood our algorithms using our own technology to sort of manipulate our thoughts. I mentioned voter integrity, but also data centers, right? I mean, this is a national security issue. This is playing out on every single day in America. And there are all sorts of stories that China is flooding our social media with conspiracy theories, not truths, half truths, to sow discontent to stop us from investing in data centers.
12: Yeah, I mean, it. Remember when we went through this with TikTok, and TikTok was going to be banned and all of this? It happens. There is no doubt in my mind, and I believe it to be very true, that foreign entities can enter in this world.

0: These people who go down rabbit holes, and you know, how many times do you hear, well, you know, they were a normal kid and all of a sudden they became radicalized online and they end up shooting up a school or a hospital or an elementary school or a politician or Charlie Kirk or something, right? I mean, how many times do you have to go through this before we say, hey, maybe we should sort of put some limits on this and put some guardrails? Let me ask you this question. We're starting to see schools that are banning phones in school, and we're starting to see some evidence that the kids are returning to some normalcy because of that. Are we not?
1: Yeah, I think it is a great idea. You check your phone at when you come in and you don't get it back until school's over. That needs to happen. I really think that is a start, at least. And recall that COVID, I think, was a huge contributor to what we're seeing now, exacerbated during that time frame. And it just needs to happen. Kids are constantly on their phone and constantly being manipulated by social media. That's just a fact.
0: Yeah, I don't believe when I wake up in the morning, I check my ID to make sure I am who I say I am. That's how bad it's gotten.
1: Oh, that's funny, McGraw. It's so true.
0: News Nation Law and Justice contributor Jennifer Coffendeffer joins us to talk about the conspiracy theories being pushed by everybody and their brother and the Americans who buy it and who believe it, who live their lives because of these conspiracy theorists all being manipulated online. It is a scary, scary time. Jennifer Coffendeffer, thanks for joining us.
1: Thank you.
0: You got it. Let's get to a couple of text messages. We got Carrie is in Texas. Your show and Joe Pags has been preempted tonight in Dallas by the local imbecile snot-nosed commie station hack. So no Donald Trump speech analysis. It's a little harsh, don't you think? Local stations oftentimes sort of carry the speech on their own and have their own local stuff. So that certainly makes sense, and that's not that surprising. Don't be so harsh, man. Holy mackerel. From Springfield, Oregon. Ha, it's Trump's administration. McGraw, you're so funny. Just goes to show you the deep state is really, really deep. Here's Daryl in Minnesota. Hi, McGraw. Daryl checking in. Where do these people come up with the idea that you have a gritty, gravelly voice? You were born with a gifted voice on loan from God. You have absolutely outstanding tone. The tone of your voice you have is desired by broadcast companies and radio stations. Good vibes. Keep on keeping on, brother. Also, lost one of our cows on Tuesday. Laid down in an area with a slight uphill incline and couldn't get up. Cows suffocate when that happens. Her name was One Horn, a real sweetheart. Gentle and mild-tempered, raised from a calf. Oh. One Horn passed away. Holly, you have my deepest sympathies. I'm sorry, Daryl from Holly, Minnesota. You have my deepest sympathies. Sorry to hear about One Horn. America at Night, back in a moment.
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13: Great damage has been done to our country. Our elections were left vulnerable to being rigged and stolen, and the trust of the American people was lost. This cannot be allowed to continue. Every American, whether you're a Republican, Democrat, Independent, or otherwise, should be able to agree that we deserve the most secure, honest, and fair election system anywhere in the world. Secure elections should be a partisan, really, we should be together, Democrats, Republicans, Independents, everybody. And it should not be a partisan issue. It should cause to unite us, not to divide us.
0: That's President Trump from earlier today, or tonight, I should say. We'll get to more comments on his speech, take some phone calls and everything else in hour number three, which is coming up next hour. We'll check in with Bill Cleveland in just a minute. I do find it interesting that, again, you heard, I think everybody would agree we should have fair and free elections, safe from any type of voter fraud or anything like that. Absolutely. But I do find it odd that at the same token, President Trump is talking about having secure and safe elections, and we need it. His own administration during his second term has overseen significant cuts to the Cybersecurity and Infrastructure Agency that is in charge of election monitoring. If you're worried about China hacking into our elections or Venezuela hacking into our machines or Michigan registration, voter registrations going haywire, all legitimate things to be concerned of, obviously. Why would he make significant cuts to the cybersecurity and the infrastructure agencies that work to protect elections? That's a question I would ask. That seems counterintuitive. You should beef up those things, considering all the things he noted during his first term, where the deep state didn't tell him all the things that were going on. He didn't know what was going on in his own administration during that election. So we can talk about all that coming up in the next hour. Stay right there. Then we'll take a quick break. And when we come back, Bill Cleveland, our roving reporter, our America at Night traveling correspondent. I don't know where he is. Got a text from him. He said, "Are we on tonight?" I said, "You're up tonight." So we'll check in with Bill Cleveland here in just a minute, and then open phones next hour. America at Night, back in a moment.
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11: I'm John Batchelor with Professor Alan McHale. His new book, Newcomers, is the story of a young couple. They're married now because they know that that is a preferential way to get out of Amsterdam and in the New World. It took them a while to get there, but they're in New Amsterdam itself, part of New Netherlands. We call it New York today. It's much smaller than you can possibly imagine. At its height, I think it was 6,000 to 7,000 people settled in all of New Netherlands. This is they call it the North River. We call it the Hudson today. We next come across a document because the professor's built his story around the written record. And in between is a detective work to do. We next come across them right away when they start keeping the records that we have in the New York archives in 1638. And they're already established as farmers. Where are they living, Professor?
12: So they live at number 22 on the Manatus map, which is way downtown today in the financial district, and near Stone Street, for example, if people know where that is. And they live on a farm, a modest farm. with a couple structures, animals, growing crops. The first source that we have about them, the one that you mentioned, is from 1638, and it is a dispute with one of their neighbors. The end result of this dispute is that their dog has been killed, most likely by this neighbor. We don't know the backstory of why they were fighting, but in the course of the proceedings around this case, the neighbors refer to Anthony as a Turk, a rascal, and a horned beast. Right. That's the quote from the sources.
11: And therein lies the friction. There are illustrations in the professor's book, and one is that map of the New Amsterdam, and it says, number 22, Anthony the Turk. What did they mean by calling somebody the Turk? Did they do that routinely? Was it meant to disregard him, to disenfranchise him? Why did they write it down in the document?
12: Yeah, terrific question. There are actually two individuals in New Netherland who are referred to as Turks. I have a whole article that's separate from the book about that other person. But Anthony is the one that's most usually referred to as a Turk. And you're right, Turk, in its most general sense, meant a Muslim, any kind of Muslim. It didn't necessarily mean someone from the Ottoman Empire or an ethnic Turk or anything like that. More broadly, though, Turk was used as an insult in early modern Europe. It was used to refer to someone who didn't fit in certain kinds of ways. So it's often used to refer to people who have a different race than white Europeans, those who are not necessarily black but are not white, those who are in between, those who are referred to sometimes as brown, as Anthony is in the sources. It's also used to refer to people who are enemies of the state, if you like, in one way or the other, in the way that the Ottomans were. So people who are oppositional, who fight with authorities, who don't fit. So in early modern Europe, you will have examples of Jews being called Turks, right? Because they're not part of the dominant society. So Turk has a very elastic meaning, and that's quite important for Anthony's story.
11: They're living initially in a farm house that the professor describes as 5x5, so this wasn't easy living, but they were in America, and they were surrounded by possibilities. In 1638, the new director of the colony of New Netherlands arrives. His name is Kieft, Wilhelm Kieft. And so as the records are kept, as Kieft arrives, and as Anthony and Richard make their way, they are clearly ambitious. They grow lots of fruit trees. We know that because they're going to take the fruit trees with them when they go to Long Island. And they're contentious with their neighbors. There's one great scene where Grisha's being made fun of by some rascals. I can't remember. Might have been the pastor or somebody. And it says that she lifted her petticoat and slapped her buttocks in derision of whoever was giving her a hard time. She was known as a tough lady. And that didn't suit with have a man who's a Muslim and a woman who we can now speak of as, I believe the Dutch word H-O-R-E is translated right into the English word W-H-O-R-E. And they deride her. Anthony and Critchia don't take it. They push back against the pastor. Is that who they claim the pastor's wife was in ill repute as well? Do I remember that, Professor?
12: Yeah, that is correct. I mean, the sources use the word whore.
11: Right, H-O-R-E. And is that a Dutch word?
12: Yeah, so in Dutch, the word actually it means corner.
11: Ah.
12: So it was used to refer to the women who would hang out on the corner, basically, is the idea.
11: The things I learned from you, Professor, I had no idea to look at that. There's some Dutch words that are questionable. Yankee is one of them. Maybe a Dutch word, but Gritje doesn't take the abuse, and neither does Anthony. And that is not exactly living in a community that needs to be self-supported. So what is it that gets them disenfranchised and exiled, Professor?
12: Well, it's exactly as you say, right, that they don't abide the moral community that is New Amsterdam in this period. They are banished to Long Island, right? That's the culmination of this story. And in the banishment case, it goes through a litany of, I believe it's 16, cases against them. all the mooning, the insults, getting in fights with the neighbors, you know, not paying debts, et cetera, et cetera. We can't deal with these people in our midst. They're causing all kinds of trouble. The best thing is separation. It's just to get rid of them, to banish them, to, you know, what was then very, very far away. And for some, maybe is still very, very far away, to the southwest corner of Long Island, the area that was then known and still known as Gravesend.
11: At the same time, we need to set the scene. This isn't the Dutch sitting there, you know, welcoming people from Amsterdam and setting them up in farms. This is dominantly indigenous people, Native Americans. There's several tribes are in the area. The Mohicans are an aggregation of many tribes. So you're living in a landscape that is heavily peopled and hasn't been given permission to grab land and farm it. In fact, there's a profound difference between how European society sees property and how the Native Americans see property. Please help it. Help us understand that, Professor.
12: Right. So we're talking about Lenape, Canarsie, Hackensack, Massapequa, many other Native nations in the area. And you're absolutely right that we have to keep in mind that all of North America, including New Amsterdam and New Netherland, was the vast domain of America's indigenous inhabitants. So, yes, New Netherland maybe peaked around 7,000, 8,000 people. That is from New York Harbor all the way up the Hudson to Albany. The Lenape alone around New York Harbor are probably 20,000 to 30,000, right? Never mind the millions of indigenous people who live across North America. So we always have to keep that in mind, that New Amsterdam was a fledgling colony. It really could not survive were it not for its relationships with native peoples in terms of what to eat, where to live, what structures, the movement of water, etc. But on the differing notions of property, the Dutch had a very firm understanding of property rights in a way that is very familiar to us in the United States, right? That one could purchase a plot of land in return for exchanging money or some other commodity, and then that person had full right to that land to do what they wanted to with, to prevent other people from using that land, to sell it, to rent it, to grow whatever they wanted on it, to build whatever they wanted on it, to prevent others from using that land. Native peoples did not have that notion of property, right? We could debate, and scholars have, ideas of property amongst indigenous peoples around New York Harbor. The main idea is one of use rights. So the idea that no single person or family could own a land at the exclusion of somebody else, but that everyone had temporary rights to use land, to grow things on it, to live on it, to move on it, that those were rights that had to be upheld. So obviously those ideas clash in, we could say all of North America, but around New York Harbor in this period. The Dutch only understand native peoples through the lens of property rights that they understand. So they actually attempt to purchase land from native peoples. In their minds, they are upholding the rights of native peoples, not preventing their rights to this land, but they are recognizing the fact that this is your land, and we will give you money so that there is a fair exchange, so that now the land will be ours. Of course, native peoples don't understand this in the way that the Dutch do, and actually see those initial kind of transactions as means of creating community between Dutch and native peoples rather than excluding them from using those lands. And so this will cause all kinds of problems that lead to violence around New York Harbor.
11: The Native Americans are watching the Dutch as they peopled Manhattan Island. However, Anthony and Gritcha are condemned, exiled, and you can be exiled for almost any slight. There's an example the professor gives of a man being exiled from a community upriver because he rode his horse past the director's house early in the morning and woke the professor up. So he was banished. Sometimes it was for a year, could be 50 years, which was a life sentence. Anthony, the Turk, and Gritcha, the H-O-R-E, are banished to what looks like the end of the world. It's way down New York Harbor near Gravesend. It is Gravesend today. And they're given land that nobody cares about, but they bring with them the fruit trees. And I like them for that, Professor. They have ideas about how they're going to prosper in the world. They believe that there would be trade between their farm and Manhattan, even though they'd been banished.
12: Absolutely. This banishment is not a complete severing of their relationships to New Amsterdam and the fort at the base of Manhattan. They go back often. They register property. Eventually, Grecia will start going back to serve as a witness at baptisms. And later, during Keith's war, those relationships actually strengthen.
11: They need workers, however, where they are. And when we come back, you have to understand the Dutch are given a special place in the fairy tale of the founding of New York. You know, that was then, and then the English came, and everything went to rack and ruin. The Dutch had their secrets as well, and when we come back, what is a half-slave, half-free person? The book is Newcomers. Alan McHale is the author. I'm John Batchelor.
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0: media about it.
1: Right.
0: She is the one that set up Trump. You've never had a scandal like that to try to change the outcome of a presidential election.
1: Right.
0: I was thinking that yesterday when I was listening to the president, I'm like, well, yeah, but the potential of China is there. We know the potential of Hillary.
1: Yeah.
0: We not only do we know the potential of Hillary, we know what actually she did. And she's never been questioned ever, from what I know, in that she will not. She only goes to friendly media.
1: And that's why.
0: Who will never ask the question.
1: Exactly.
0: If that happened the reverse, conservative media would ask.
1: It, you know, because for a split second, I thought, why is she always only on MS for the time being, or whatever they're called? And I thought, you know, because that's small time for her, if you think about it, right?
0: Yeah.
1: And she looks small time. It's because she can get away with it there. She knows. You know, this is somebody who's very, very sophisticated in controlling basically her environment, who's going to have access to her, including in the 2016 election cycle when young reporters who weren't, you know, they were kids during the whole Monica Lewinsky thing, started asking questions about her husband.
0: Oh.
1: And she was running for president, and they were like, nope, no questions. And they built a wall around her, and you couldn't get to her. You know, they had to vet every reporter that was going to get a sit down.
0: So when you look at, you know, what Hillary did to set up the Trump campaign through the money and the DNC money and her election money, which they were fined by the Federal Elections Commission for basically hiding where that money was going, which was opposition research that they made up on Trump, which was the dossier, which was a bunch of lies. They just said, what crazy things can we say about Trump? Hillary Clinton organized the entire thing. Hillary Clinton and the DNC organized that entire thing. And as I told you, when I met that couple at the hotel that I stay at in Buffalo back, was it 5 months ago, maybe 4 months ago?
1: Mm-hmm.
0: They had no idea. They said, why are you making stuff up? They had no idea that ever existed.
1: Right.
0: They had no. I said, well, the dossier was all made up.
1: Yeah.
0: No, it wasn't. Yeah, it was.
1: Well, and
0: here it is. And I said, I can show you. And this is where we get into it. I can show you all of the evidence. And every time I said, I can show you all the evidence, their response was, we don't believe anything in the media. And then my response was, then how did you form your opinion?
1: Right. Where did you learn what you learned?
0: I mean, it's just, you go in this, you can't get anywhere with them because they'll just deny reality. Or I have come to realize by doing this and being in the arena of debate now for, you know, in a few years, it'll be four decades. I mean, I've actually been in it more than, you know, because I was a station manager, so I was actually involved more in news stuff and everything else in news departments, you know, so it's at least 40 years doing that. It is true. Ignorance is bliss.
1: Yeah.
0: People walk around very blissful in their opinions that are completely wrong and don't want to let any new information in that would change their bliss based on ignorance. It really is true.
1: Yeah, right. They have no clue. None.
0: Where I've always been this way. I'm curious about everything.
1: Oh yeah.
0: And if I get new information that I can verify is true, that can change my opinion on something. But I don't jump on something, and neither do you, with incomplete information.
1: I can't get to the point of a conclusion if I don't know everything, or at least enough.
0: And we live in a society where everybody is speculating and jumping to conclusions before the facts are in.
1: Yep.
0: We are Red Eye Radio.
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2: 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The perception time for an alert driver is approximately 3/4 of a second. 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Braking distance is a affected by the weight, length, and speed of the vehicle, as well as road condition. 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

0: Clinton organized the entire thing. Hillary Clinton and the DNC organized that entire thing. And as I told you, when I met that couple at the hotel that I stay at in Buffalo back, four months ago?
1: Mm-hmm.
0: They had no idea. They said, why are you making stuff up? They had no idea that right. ever existed.
1: Right.
0: They had no, I said, well, the dossier was all made up.
1: Yeah.
0: No, it wasn't. Yeah, right. It was.
1: Well,
0: here it is. And I said, I can show you, and this is where we get into it. I can show you all of the evidence. And every time I said, I can show you all the evidence, their response was, we don't believe anything in the media. And then my response was, then how did you form your opinion?
1: Right. Where did you learn what you learned?
0: I mean, it's just, you go in this, you can't get anywhere with them because they'll just deny reality. Or I have come to realize by doing this and being in the arena of debate now for, you know, in a few years, it'll be four decades. I mean, I've actually been in it more than, you know, because I was a station manager, so I was actually involved more in news stuff and everything else in news departments, you know, so it's at least 40 years doing that. It is true. Ignorance is bliss.
1: Yeah.
0: People walk around very blissful in their opinions that are completely wrong and don't want to let any new information in that would change their bliss based on ignorance. It really is true.
1: Yeah, right. They have no clue. None.
0: Where I've always been this way. I'm curious about everything.
1: Oh yeah.
0: And if I get new information that I can verify is true, that can change my opinion on something. But I don't jump on something, and neither do you, with incomplete information.
1: I can't get to the point of a conclusion if I don't know everything, right, or at least enough.
0: And we live in a society where everybody is speculating and jumping to conclusions before the facts are in.
1: Yep.
0: We are Red Eye Radio.
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2: Overnight road work still in place in areas giving us major delays. Interstate 95, let's start first, heading through Stafford between Courthouse Road and Garrisonville Road. Two left lanes blocked. And then hang on, jammed again, heading through Triangle. Two right lanes are blocked north of 619. Tough go on 95. Tough go on DC 295 southbound, jammed out of Chevrolet. Road work near Benning Road was reduced to a single lane. Northbound 295 slows at the exit to the 11th Street Bridge. Now from GarageDoorRepair.com, the WMAL Weather Channel forecast.
3: Today, sunny and hot with smoke and haze. Temperatures this afternoon reaching highs in a low to middle part of the 90s. Partly cloudy tonight with areas of smoke mid-70s. Scattered showers and storms Saturday, especially for the afternoon and evening, where some could be strong to severe at low to mid-90s. Cooler on Sunday with sunshine. I'm meteorologist Ken Boone from the Weather Channel on WMAL.
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3: Coming up, we've got an update on that parasite that is causing violent diarrhea in various areas of the country, including right here in the Mid-Atlantic, the D.C. area. In fact, we might have found patient X, as it were, for these digestive intestinal problems. Prominent name in the United States Senate will explain. Coming up in just 1 minute, but I do want to give you an update on our campaign with the Christian charity organization Food for the Poor, because they're the people helping coordinate the delivery of emergency relief to Venezuela right now. Your donations are supplying people like Cesar Guevara. Not only is he a director at this Christian nonprofit relief organization, but he also has family living in earthquake-ravaged Venezuela right now. So this emergency effort that we're heading up at LarryOShow.com, when you click on that banner that says Help Venezuela, it is very personal to Cesar.
4: Over 18,000 people that have lost their houses. And as you know, the economic conditions in Venezuela are not very good. They were not good before the disaster, so this has made things worse. What Food for the Poor is doing is focusing on the first phase of the response, which is the humanitarian response. We're sending container loads of hygiene kits, food, and medicine, and other items. Thousands of buildings that have been affected. Again, over 18,000 people that have lost their houses.
3: As the people of Venezuela emerge from decades of the kleptocracy of the Marxist Chavez and Maduro regimes, we Americans are here to help. 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Yesterday on the Senate floor, the leader of the Democrats, Chuck Schumer, was giving remarks, and then something extraordinary happened. Here, take a listen.
5: The American people need to know, of course, how and why this chaos is spreading through their streets, and we need a complete investigation that's independent. Now on Iran and the NDAA, when all the Trump administration can say about his disastrous war with Iran...
3: That was not, you know, one of our goofy sound engineers just inserting some whoopee cushion flatulent sound there in the audio, although I wouldn't put it past Alex Stark to do that. Alex, you got to watch yourself there. He would do that. He would doctor the audio, but no. That happened in real time. You remember Eric Swalwell did a similar situation there when he was on with Chris Matthews many years ago. And for his effort, he was called Eric Fartwell by many unkind observers on social media. Now, Chuck Schumer is referred to as Schumer the Tutor. You heard me right. Schumer the Tutor. But listen, let's get back to the audio engineering part of this, because he's wearing a lapel microphone. For a lapel microphone, picking up the audio of Leader Schumer's speech, to then also pick up that violent gastric explosion from his nether regions, that had to be like a 6.3 on the Richter scale. This was not just some passing fancy that, you know, you just sort of try to give it a squeeze and mitigate the damage. No matter what he attempted to do, this was a biggie. This was the Mount St. Helens of flatulence. He, by the way, has been roundly mocked, as you can imagine, on social media, even from the White House's account. they put a sombrero on him, as they always like to do, and just let the clip speak for itself, or let the flatulence speak for itself. Which brings us, by the way, to a disconcerting update on that parasite, the cyclosporiasis, known as violent explosive diarrhea, which for all we know, Schumer's patient X, right? I mean, that didn't sound like just a typical gas pass. That was big. There was some action going on there. There was some movement. So maybe he's patient X with this parasite that causes explosive diarrhea. We should probably check what he's been eating. And if he's big on salad, there's your culprit. Apparently, it's the lettuce. As you heard from Dr. Kelly Victory a couple of days ago on this program, she said it's going to be fresh produce, vegetables, and most likely lettuce. And yeah, the latest now is that lettuce or salad greens are the source of the current outbreak. It's especially vulnerable because the parasite can contaminate it through water during growing and processing, and the greens are usually eaten raw. So if you're going to eat lettuce, if you're going to have salad, make sure you wash it. Otherwise, you'll have a Chuck Schumer moment, and worse. You don't want that. You don't want that at all. Thank you for your attention to this matter.
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12: WMAL News at 5:30. Good morning. I'm John Matthews. President Trump says unclassified documents have exposed the vulnerabilities of the U.S. voting system.
13: The president says here inside these documents is proof that China allegedly hacked and gathered voter information on some 200 million Americans over a number of years. We're talking names, addresses, voting affiliation, and even possibly social security numbers. And the president claims that certain intelligence officials knew about all of this and did not inform Congress.
12: Fox News' Aisha Hasni, an aide to President Trump, accused of profiting off of insider information on a prediction market.
14: President Trump's longtime teleprompter operator, Gabriel Perez, is suspected of winning more than $100,000 by placing bets on the contents of presidential speeches on the prediction market CalSheet. White House Press Secretary Caroline Levitt.
15: I'm aware of the report. The president is too. I spoke with him about it. He believes it's deeply unfortunate and frankly a disgrace.
14: CalSheet alerted unusual bets to the Commodity Futures Trading Commission. That agency was able to identify the individual. Jared Halpern, Fox News.
12: You might notice the purple line has expanded its overnight live wire testing.
16: For the first time ever, new light rail vehicles will undergo live wire testing in Montgomery County. This testing will evaluate overall system functionality, including track integrity and electrical systems. So you might catch them going back and forth on the western side of the route near Bethesda. This will happen overnights from 9 p.m. to 5 a.m., then we'll switch from 7 a.m. to 7 p.m.
12: 7 News' Adam Longo. Service expected to begin by the end of next year. The Dow futures are down 348 points. NASDAQ futures down 575. In sports, WNBA, the Mystics fall to the Portland Fire 75-56. American Jackson Suber is your first-round leader at the British Open. The Nats open the second half of their season in Sacramento tonight. They play the A's this weekend. The Orioles are in Houston. They will play the Astros. Up next, traffic and weather on WMAL.
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21: Beltway Prince George's County heads up for a crash heading through Landover on the inner loop as you approach 202. Stay to the right to get by. Out of Stafford, Interstate 95. We're still at a crawl here. Overnight road work northbound 95. Still blocks the two left lanes after 630 Courthouse Road. Slows again into Triangle. Looks like they're trying to wrap up the overnight road work there near 619. And DC 295 southbound bunched up to the work zone after Benning Road. Now from GarageDoorRepair.com, the WMAL Weather Channel forecast.
22: Hazy sunshine and hot 4s here today with widespread areas of smoke. Temperatures climbing up to the low to mid 90s. Partly cloudy tonight with areas of smoke mid 70s. Scattered showers and storms Saturday, especially for the afternoon and evening. Highs in the low to mid 90s. Our heat index up over 100. Sunny upper 80s Sunday. I'm Ken Boone from the Weather Channel on WMAL.
12: Right now it is 75 degrees in Springfield. It is 72 in Damascus. 80 degrees at Reagan National Airport. I'm John Matthews. 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
3: Thanks for joining us on O'Connor and Company, the way to start your day the right way. 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And joining us right now, as we are heard now coast to coast across the country, including in Kansas City, Missouri. Well, here's Kansas City's own, well, actually, he's not from Kansas City, he's from Salem, I believe. Salem, Missouri. Jason Smith, chairman of the House Ways and Means Committee. Is that right? Salem, Missouri?
23: Salem, Missouri. That's it, Larry.
3: And here we are on the Salem Radio Network. You see how that works? It's synergy, my friend.
23: Absolutely perfect. Salem's a wonderful, wonderful name.
3: thanks for joining us. Listen, you were the busiest man on Capitol. Well, you and Speaker Johnson, maybe, shepherding the reconciliation package through last year. Ways and Means was sort of the center of that because so much of it had to do with tax policy. We're now told that there's a third reconciliation in the works, but is that one going through your committee or the Budget Committee this time?
23: Well, the Budget Committee always handles reconciliation, and then the Budget Committee does a resolution that assigns the committee's jurisdiction. And so the Budget Committee is always involved, and they're marking up a budget resolution today. And today, they'll decide what committees will be part of a reconciliation 3.0. Mm-hmm. And so there's a lot of discussion going on right now about what to put in it.
3: I bet.
23: Of course, the Save America Act is the number one priority of the president. And this is something that we're trying to jump through the hoops in the United States Senate between their rules to try to get the Save America passed. You know, the House has passed it four times.
3: Right.
23: It's time for the Senate to pass it.
3: Yeah, I'll say it is. And also, this is also important because I would think now that we're heading, it's the dog days of summer, but starting next month, your members are all going to be going home. They're going to go to their districts. A lot of them are running in very tight races. The majority in the House is at stake. And it would be great for Republicans to be able to go back and not just say, hey, look at this great thing we did last year. What about what we do now, what we're doing now? And that's where this comes in, because to remind everybody, reconciliation will only need 50 votes in the Senate. You don't need that filibuster-proof 60 votes. So is there any chance that there's going to be more aggressive tax cuts or some other priorities that conservatives care about that go even beyond the Save America Act? What would you like
23: you
3: it
23: know,
3: to
23: Larry-
3: have?
23: Larry, if I had my way, you bet it would. And that's some of the stuff being discussed right now. Like myself and Ways and Means Republicans, and also just all the other Republicans are very interested on how to give tax relief because the affordability issues that Americans have been facing, they're real. Like yeah. Gas prices, you name it. And I mean, I think it would be a great idea that all Americans were no taxed on health care. Like, you know, you have no tax on tips. We did that. You have no tax on overtime. What about health care? Health care is the largest expense every one of Americans deal with. And why should you be taxed on it? Some aren't. Some aren't, Larry.
3: Mm-hmm.
23: But others are. So why not everyone?
3: So what would that look like? Basically, whatever you spend on health care would then be deducted from your return?
23: That would be the proposal that people are talking about.
3: Wow.
23: Or just making sure everyone has health savings accounts. Like right now, it's limited yeah. who can have health savings accounts because that is a mechanism that allows people to choose their own health care tax-free. Actually, it's like triple tax-free. So it's a huge benefit. And so there's so many different options and alternatives that you could do, but it's all about affordability. We need to make the burden of the cost of health care less for Americans.
3: Well, listen, people are saying affordability. You could call it cost of living. You could just say things cost too much. And in the cases where things cost too much directly because the government has gotten in the way and they make it more expensive, seems to me that our members of Congress could fix that problem, especially Chairman Smith, as I see a study coming out of your committee that so much of the cost of health care linked to Obamacare is actually fraud, widespread Obamacare fraud that you're looking at.
23: It's crazy. Myself, the chairman of the Energy and Commerce Committee and also the chairman of the Judiciary Committee a couple years ago started pushing the Government Accountability Office to look into the waste, fraud, and abuse within these Obamacare exchanges, the marketplaces. And it is phenomenal of what their reports are showing. For example, their report showed 59,000 dead people are on Obamacare. That means that the government is subsidizing insurance companies with 59,000 patients who are dead who will never claim anything from the insurance companies. And we wonder why the insurance companies are having record profits the first yeah. quarter of this year.
3: Yeah.
23: Like, I mean, let's get real about it. We even found where the Government Accountability Office did 20 fake accounts. 20 fake accounts with fake social security numbers, and 18 of the 20 were approved. And a year later, they were still being subsidized. Like, the waste, fraud, and abuse that's within the system, whether it's the front end or the back end of the process, we have to clean it up, fix it, because that is billions of tax dollars that are being wasted. And who's being rewarded? The fraudsters, and guess what? The insurance companies.
3: So GAO, the Government Accountability Office, obviously they have to have a hand in overseeing this, maybe auditing it, and the government certainly should as well. But shouldn't it be also incumbent on the insurance companies? Listen, if I had that kind of fraud on my tax return, Lord knows I'd be answering to the IRS. Why is it the insurance companies are allowed to have that level of fraud and abuse that we're subsidizing, and they just say, hey, what do you want from us? I mean, don't they need to submit some sort of oversight checks and balances so that they can maintain to the government, oh, yeah, every penny you're spending is legit?
23: You're absolutely right. And that is something that Congress is looking into right now, what we're looking into in the Ways and Means Committee. It is not right that those 59,000 dead people, their subsidies are going to insurance companies. Those insurance companies should pay that back to the government, because that is unlawful and it's not appropriate. And we're looking at different proposals to make sure that we clean this up.
3: Either way, Chad, we're speaking with Chairman Jason Smith of the House Ways and Means Committee, Missouri's favorite son, although there are others who might quibble with that, including
23: I don't know about that. I would
3: Travis Kelce, certainly. By the way, were you invited to Travis Kelce's wedding, considering how much water you carry for the Kansas City Chiefs?
23: You know, I'll just say the Postal Service has a problem with delayed invitations, yes. And I'm still waiting for mine, but it hasn't got there yet.
3: You know, you should look into that. You're a congressman. You oversee the post office.
23: You can bet you we're looking into that right now.
3: Chairman Smith, whenever a member of Congress, a Republican, or a guy like me on talk radio or, on a podcast, whenever we make the charge that we think maybe illegal immigrants are taking advantage of our government programs and they're getting Obamacare, we're told by your counterparts across the aisle, we're told by Democrats all the time and people in the media that we're lying, that that's against the law. No illegal immigrant is getting Obamacare. But you're telling me there are 59,000 dead people getting Obamacare. So do they really know? How do they know that only legal citizens are getting Obamacare?
23: They don't. They're not speaking truth. In fact, in the One Big Beautiful Bill that we passed last July that was signed into law, we had provisions in there to prevent people who are on Obamacare to, in fact, no illegals, no non-citizens can receive it. So that was completely an open range where people could receive it and that they were, in fact, receiving it. But they can't now because of the Big Beautiful Bill.
3: If I could ask you to pivot a little bit to electoral politics, Chairman Smith, because this is a very important midterm year, as you know, and the redistricting is now done, and it looks like Republicans certainly helped themselves in some of the redistricting to give you a little bit of a cushion, but it's still going to be narrow. You're in a pretty safe district, and you're a pretty popular guy, so I suspect you're spending your time going out and helping other members of Congress, either incumbents trying to protect their seat or maybe some new Republicans who are looking to win against a Democrat. What are you seeing and what are you hearing in terms of the energy and the momentum out there from voters? What are they caring about right now, and what are the solutions from Republicans?
23: I mean, Larry, you can better believe I'm out there trying to make sure that the House Republicans stay in the majority, because you look what's going on in these Democrat primaries where crazy individuals are getting elected to come to Congress. I'm thankful that we have a great shot. You know, if you listen to, you know, the press, they will try to tell you, Larry, that, Republicans are going to lose a majority. But if you actually go district by district, there's 435 different congressional districts. There's 212 to 213 that when you analyze it, Republicans should easily win those 212, 213 seats. And so ultimately, there's only 18 toss-up races out of 435 in the country. And of those 18, 13 are currently held by Republicans. We need to win 5 to 6 of them to be in the majority. And I'll tell you, I like my colleagues, the candidates that are running, and you better believe you that I'm going into their districts. I'm helping them. I'm talking to their community leaders. And we're going to pull them across the finish line. We're going to keep the majority.
3: Listen, I've been saying a similar description of this midterm for several months now, and I've been saying, listen, don't tell me the Republicans don't have a chance just because of history. Let's wait, first of all, until redistricting is done. You can't tell me who's going to win the game until you even know what the playing field looks like. But also candidates matter. I keep seeing these polls that show generic Democrat beating Republican. But Chairman Smith, they're not nominating generic Democrats. They're nominating Marxists. How much of the political fight that you're going to take to the voters this November is going to be about that? Not even about candidate A or candidate B, but what the Democrats are now allowing inside their big tent. They're allowing the Marxists in.
23: It is. They're not allowing. They're taking over their party, Larry. Like, you see it, what happened with the vote yesterday, where the Democrats were so divided on the House floor on funding Israel.
3: Yeah. Like, it was funding. It was, by the way, funding Israel's defense. It's for their dome of anti-rocket defense systems so that innocent Israelis don't get killed by missiles coming from Iran and from terrorists.
23: And you had 100 Democrats vote to do that. And you know what the next amendment was on that, on the floor, was to defund Jordan. And guess what? There was like 2 people that voted against the defund Jordan. It's clearly because of their anti-Semitic measures within their party that's taking control. It is absolutely unconscionable. You have people winning in New York to be a member of Congress, beating incumbents, saying that they use the American flag as a napkin. Yeah. These people are out of touch. And you know what? I question whether these people should even be seated for Congress, because these are people that, they look like their intentions is to hurt America. And that is not what members of Congress are supposed to be doing.
3: Chairman Jason Smith, he's getting things done there in the Ways and Means Committee, and he is going to be campaigning quite a bit in those key districts to help keep the gavel in Mike Johnson's hand. When he's not doing that, though, he's overseeing things there at the Smith Ranch. By the way, I'm overdue for a box of steaks. Could I get some ribeyes, some New York strips or something from that great Smith cattle there?
23: I'm sure we probably can help you out with it.
3: Right, I appreciate that.
23: It'll be the best beef you try, Larry.
3: I believe it. And if I'm transparent about it and I say it out loud on the air, then there's no suggestion that you're playing favorites or anything like that. So I appreciate it. Chairman Smith, always good to talk to you, sir. Thanks for joining
23: us. All right.
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21: Into Stafford, 95 northbound's cleared out. That road work is gone. Trying to clear out between Quantico and Triangle as they remove the last of the cones near 619. Beltway into Landover, jammed for the crash on the inner loop at 202. Delays back near Route 50. Southbound 295 near Benning Road, recovering from the overnight road work. Northbound is still slow to the exit to the 11th Street Bridge. Paving project on Connecticut Avenue, heavy again into Chevy Chase, southbound to get past East-West Highway. Now from GarageDoorRepair.com, the WMAL Weather Channel forecast.
22: AC sunshine and hot fours here today with widespread areas of smoke. Temperatures climbing up to the low to mid-90s. Partly cloudy tonight with areas of smoke mid-70s. Scattered showers and storms Saturday, especially for the afternoon and evening. Highs in the low to mid-90s. Our heat index up over 100. Sunny upper 80s Sunday. I'm Ken Boone from the Weather Channel on WMAL.
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0: You know, we're halfway through our third month now on the network, on the syndication, and so our listeners all across the country are starting to get to know some of the regular segments that we do, like Critter News, for instance. We introduced Critter News pretty early on. This one is you're going to love. We haven't done it a lot, but we need to. It's called the Insufferable People Roundup. See, here's the thing. There's a lot of insufferable people out there, and we'd like to remind you of how insufferable they are. And generally speaking, they're all aligned with the political left in this country, the Democratic Party, or they are out of Hollywood, sometimes in the royal family. Let's start with the Democrats in Washington, not the Democrats in Hollywood. This young man's name is Hunter Biden. Now, you would think if you were Hunter Biden that you'd be a little chagrined about the life that you've lived. You'd think that you'd have a little humility and probably say, okay, you know what? Dad's out of office. He's got cancer. We sort of failed the nation. I helped drag him down. I've been a loser. I've been an addict. I've been an anchor around his neck and it kept him, damaged his political career. Maybe I should just go in the corner, fix my own problems, and shut the heck up. That's what you'd do if you were a normal human being with some sense of self and some sense of humility and shame. Not our friend Hunter Biden. Here's Hunter Biden. First off, in clip 25, he was asked by a podcaster. Why is Hunter Biden doing the podcast circuit? What? He was asked by a podcaster, if Donald Trump were sitting next to him, what would he say to the President of the United States? Well, here's his answer.
1: So if Donald Trump sat down next to you right now, what would you tell him?
2: Okay. This is a question. I would tell him to go his self. That's what I would tell him. And please leave. I mean, like I can be civil and I can tell you, like, oh, well, listen, I he's a president. I don't want him to be off. I mean, he's the president of the United States. Well, obviously, wouldn't you want to have a constructive dad? This man has tried to torture me for 10 years. He says that he says about my dad. His obsession with tormenting my dad, hanging a picture of an auto pin on the colonnade, demeaning him, and all the things that he said about him. And anyone would expect me to do anything outside of which I would never do is physical violence against that person. Well, what kind of man would I be if I didn't tell him to go himself? What kind of man would I be? And I ask that to all of you UFC fans. I'm a UFC fan too. You know, I've challenged Don Jr. to a cage match 3 times now. Never heard back from him. That's how I'm going to pay all my debt.
0: Yeah, he's got debt. It's all Trump's fault. You know, can I just, this is textbook addict behavior. We all, oh, he's in recovery. God bless him. Well, he's just been amazing. Look at how he's, this man is not recovered. Because if you ask any addict or a family member of an addict, one of the telltale signs is that they blame everyone else for their problems. So it's Donald Trump's fault that Hunter Biden had legal problems. It's Donald Trump's fault that Hunter Biden's life was hell. Is that if it weren't for the and I do love that the first thing he brings up about how mean Donald Trump is to his dad is the auto pen on the colonnade, which is exactly why Trump does that, by the way. It's exactly why. But you see, Hunter Biden is the one person who got a pardon in handwriting from Joe Biden. His shaky Joe, sleepy Joe, shaky handwriting signed it, not the auto pen. Because this man would be behind bars if it weren't for that pardon. And he knows it. And it's not Donald Trump's fault. It's his own fault. And he's deflecting. And in between the profanity, which we've got to stop because we're hurting people's ears, that's Hunter Biden. And he is, in fact, insufferable. Let's move on to Michelle Obama. Former First Lady of the United States. We can't get enough of Michelle Obama. She needs more podcasts. Could we get her some more? How many does she have now? Four failed podcasts for Michelle Obama. But wait, she's making a lot of money. You know, unlike a lot of us who do our podcasts, maybe we get a small stipend, but most of the money that we make is from the advertisements that we sell. We get a percentage of that. No. They write a 7-figure check up front to Michelle Obama. Please, Michelle, do our podcast. Here's $1 million, and then she just repels everybody. Well, in this case, she's sitting for an interview, and she laments how awful it was to be First Lady. Here, take a listen to her biggest complaint.
3: This is when I understood, like, this is politics. Oh, they're coming after me because I'm useful. And they're trying to beat my husband, so they're trying to slow me down, right? And some of those first articles, they would always start, she was wearing a purple sheath and she had on this pair of shoes. It wouldn't matter what I said, Kiki. The article would start with what I had on.
4: Wow.
3: And I realized, oh, this is how they do women in politics. This is how we treat women in public life. We diminish them to just what they look like.
0: Yeah, okay.
3: And not what I'm saying now.
0: Here. Go, trust me, we spend most of our time talking about what she's saying, not what she's wearing. Although, if you're wondering, she was wearing a sleeveless black chiffon blouse with her bare arms. That said, I only do that because, obviously, it annoys her. She just went on a book tour selling a coffee table book. What were they selling it for, like $90 or something? That just focused on her clothes when she was first lady. She wrote it. She published it. She's selling it. She's making a mint off of it. It's called The Look, which really does just focus on her clothes. I cannot take enough of that insufferableness. Although, she is always outdone by one Meghan Markle, who everyone would agree participated in the very worst reality show of all time on Netflix. And of course, that means that she just got nominated for an Emmy for that very horrible show. Meghan Markle wins the day as the most insufferable person in the world.
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10: WMAL News at 6. Good morning. I'm John Matthews. Just look at any street lamp outside this morning. You can see the air has suddenly become thick with haze around here thanks to those Canadian wildfires.
11: I know the forecast is for code red, but I'm seeing kind of more code purple right now overhead. I mean, that's the current air quality. May actually get a little bit worse as we head through the late afternoon and evening hours. But tomorrow, a cold front's going to push it out of here.
10: 7 News meteorologist Eileen Whalen, you're advised to just stay indoors today if at all possible. The Fairfax County School Board last night took on the always tough task of changing school boundaries.
12: I would really appreciate if I could keep all my kids in the same high school together and close to home.
13: It was a last chance to change the Fairfax County School Board's mind about boundary changes.
14: Starting over at a new high school at this stage of our lives will be emotionally difficult for many people.
13: Despite final pleas, members approved the changes needed to accommodate Skyview High School opening this fall for 9th and 10th graders. 2,500 students from 5 high schools and 2 middle schools will be on the move.
10: 7 News Christian Flores. A new survey from Virginia Commonwealth University has some disturbing news for Governor Abigail Spanberger. 6 months into her term, she is underwater with 44% approval versus 47% disapproval from voters.
15: And now UVA political scientist Larry Sabato told me the governor didn't do herself any favors this year, battling with Senate Democrats over preserving data center tax breaks. But he says the real problem is that a lot of Virginians don't feel like she has delivered on her promises of making life more affordable.
10: 7 News Nick Minock. Starting today, you're going to want to allow extra time if your commute takes you near Georgetown University.
16: In an effort to reduce the amount of sewage going into the Potomac River, DC Water says a large underground tunnel will be built 175 feet below ground, and that will be accomplished through controlled blasting. Sherry Lewis with DC Water says says commuters will need to be ready for delays.
4: We have police and flaggers that will stop the traffic down on Canal Road in a designated area. They'll also stop the traffic up here on West Road.
16: Lewis telling 7 News those blasts will happen every 2 weeks over the next year. Maria Leaf on WMAL and WMAL.com.
10: It is drivers who pay gas taxes and car registration and title fees in Maryland, but less than a quarter of that revenue is being spent on roads and highways.
17: Just over half the funds are allocated to public transit, and that has some state lawmakers asking if transportation spending aligns with how people actually use mass transit and roads. It does not, says Maryland House Minority Leader Jason Buckle.
18: I think we're putting the money into these systems based on public transportation advocates, many of whom are well-meaning.
17: But Delegate Mark Corman rejects the idea that transit riders and drivers are competing interests. Lots of transit users also drive, he says, noting he's one of them. Matt Coates on WMAL and WMAL.com.
10: Checking your money, the Dow futures are down 374 points. NASDAQ futures down 512. In sports, WNBA, the Mystics fall to the Portland Fire. American Jackson Suber, playing in only his third major, has the first-round lead at the British Open. The Nats open the second half of their season in Sacramento tonight. They're playing the A's this weekend. Up next, traffic and weather.
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26: Connecticut Avenue heading into Chevy Chase again, down to a single lane with the paving project. Southbound Connecticut Avenue heavy to get past East-West Highway. Road work continues down to Bradley Lane. Yesterday morning, they wrapped up by 7 o'clock, hoping for the same this morning. Beltway and Landover crash cleanup is on the inner loop at 202, down to a single left lane blocked. DC 295 northbound at the 11th Street Bridge. We still have road work set in place there. Leaving the district, southbound 395 at the outbound 14th Street Bridge for a crash. Now from GarageDoorRepair.com, the WMAL Weather Channel forecast.
27: Today, sunny and hot with smoke and haze. Temperatures this afternoon reaching highs in the low to middle part of the 90s. Partly cloudy tonight with areas of smoke mid-70s. Scattered showers and storms Saturday, especially for the afternoon and evening, where some could be strong to severe at low to mid-90s. Cooler on Sunday with sunshine. Meteorologist Ken Boone from the Weather Channel on WMAL.
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0: On a very smoky, hazy day in Washington, D.C., on our flagship station, WMAL, on behalf of the citizens of Washington and the greater D.C. area, the Mid-Atlantic, and really the entire Northeast and Northern Midwest, may I just say on behalf of all of them, screw you, Canada. Come on. Why? Why do we have to deal with this? This is gross. It's disgusting. Handle your forest fires. Yeah, ever since they believed all this Al Gore climate change Greta Thunberg stuff, she didn't even believe it anymore. Greta Thunberg's more interested in the lost cause of the Hamas terrorists over in the Middle East now. But no, Canada's like all in on the global warming thing. So they every year decide to let forest fires rage. And then we got to deal with the smoke. It's gross. It's disgusting out there. Good morning. Larry O'Connor here in the Relief Factor studios. I need some relief from that smoke. Listen, last night the president addressed the nation. If you weren't watching the broadcast networks who have FCC licenses, just like this radio station you're listening to right now, if you're listening to us on radio, we hold a license. And part of the deal that we have in obtaining that license from the federal government is that we provide a service to the listeners. That's why oftentimes, depending on where you live, the station you're listening to right now is dedicated to whatever weather event is going on in your area. That's why AM radio is so vital and important, that we provide news and information at times of emergency, times of disaster. A lot of times when the power goes out, all you've got is a transistor radio. Where do you go for news and information? Well, you go right here, your favorite news, information, and talk program. And on days like that, you'll suddenly not hear programming that is just analysis of what's going on in D.C. politics or your local school board meeting. No, you'll hear very vital information that you as a citizen need from your government. That's the service we provide as a licensee with the FCC to be able to broadcast. That's what the networks have, too, with all of their local television stations. But they decided to, forego that responsibility last night. They decided to put their editorial judgment in place of your interest in knowing what your president has to say. And they did reruns of, is Saved by the Bell still a thing? That would have been entertaining, actually. I liked Saved by the Bell. That's what you got instead last night. Right here, though, we ran the speech, and now we want to give you highlights if you missed it at all last night. So let's go right to it, because the president painted a pretty dark picture about the state of our electoral system, and a lot of it had to do with China. In fact, to that end, in 30 minutes, we're going to hear from Gordon Chang to talk about China, talk about what their intentions are, find out if he was surprised by anything that he learned. But we'll begin right here with China. This is actually about 5, 6, 7 minutes into the speech, but it's the meat of it. Let's go right ahead.
1: The Chinese government sought to identify U.S. journalists who had reported negatively on the U.S. president and pay them large sums of money to write more negative articles about him, as many as they could, and they didn't care what they said. The Chinese government wanted U.S. president to lose the next election, and the reason they wanted me to lose is because they knew I was wise to them, charged them billions and billions of dollars worth of tariffs, and built the strongest military anywhere in the world. We have the strongest military anywhere in the world. These are exact quotes from the CIA reporting. The name of the person doing the quote is now under review, but it gets even worse. Raw intelligence obtained by the FBI in 2020, yet buried by rogue bureaucrats, stated that China's activities even included an attempt to manufacture illegal ballots for Joe Biden. Documents show that during this period, dozens of significant CIA and NSA reports about China's election targeting were kept out of the presidential briefing. These were briefings I would get almost every day. Everything was kept out that was of importance. One email among intelligence analysts admitted that they had, quote, deliberately massaged the presidential daily briefing to withhold information regarding Chinese activities related to the election.
0: So the president lays out details of China's interference in the 2020 election and then explains that that information was kept out of his daily briefings. Much of it, if not most of it, was kept out by bureaucrats who work in the intelligence agencies. They use the word massage. We want to massage this data in the presidential daily briefing. And someone needs to step forward and explain exactly what they meant by that. They know who wrote those memos. Are they still working for the intelligence community? Are they being questioned about why they decided to put their judgment in place of the president's judgment? We didn't elect that person who decided to keep that information out. Also, a couple of things. The only thing in there that doesn't sound believable is that China would have to pay journalists in America to write bad things about Donald Trump. If China decided to pay journalists for the purpose of writing bad things about Donald Trump, they're stupider than I thought, because they could have saved their money They didn't need to pay any journalists in D.C. to do that. You also heard that they had access to 220 million voter registrations in this country. Or, excuse me, you're about to hear that. That's very important when you connect the dot back to the information the president just said, that they found that China had attempted to fabricate ballots. You see, that's the scheme if they could pull it off, and we don't have the evidence yet that they did pull it off. But if you can access the voter rolls of all of the names and addresses and information about voters in this country and their party affiliation, and you have the ability to fabricate ballots in an election where there was a ubiquitous use of absentee mail-in drop-box ballots and they weren't really verified or cross-checked, well, that's how you can rig an election. All right, more from the president last night. Go.
1: But it gets even worse. Raw intelligence obtained by the FBI in 2020, yet buried by rogue bureaucrats, stated that China's activities even included an attempt to manufacture illegal ballots for Joe Biden. Documents show that during
0: we already heard this portion of it. We may have snipped a shorter version. Let's go on to the next clip that we've got here of the president last night. Thank you.
1: Recently, we found significant numbers of burn bags in formation, and this is a group of bags that were used to destroy information given by President Barack Hussein Obama to be burned. It was supposed to be burned. These bags were supposed to be at a different level by different people, incinerated and checked, but it never happened. Maybe we got lucky. We believe this was not done on purpose, but rather through gross incompetence of the people that were supposed to burn the bags. But the findings are stunning. Today, I'm asking the Office of the Director of National Intelligence, the Department of Justice, the FBI, and the CIA to investigate how and why such crucial information was hidden, to fire those involved in the cover-up, and to file criminal charges, if appropriate, against these people. Yet concealing China's meddling was only the beginning. The third set of documents we are releasing proves that for many years, Americans were blatantly lied to about the security of our election infrastructure, including electronic voting machines and ballot counting systems, dishonest almost all. They're vulnerable and they're easily compromised, and people within our government knew that.
0: Yeah, well, one of the bigger concerns here, and obviously there are great concerns about the protection of our elections, the integrity of our voting systems, and foreign intervention here. And by the way, we know that China intervened and meddled with our 2020 election. We know it because we lived through it. It was called the COVID-19 pandemic. They refused to be honest about the origins of the virus. They lied about the Wuhan lab and whether there was a leak there. They told us it came from bat soup. They wouldn't let American inspectors get into the Wuhan lab to check it out. They wouldn't give us one of their original strains of the virus because they had the patient zero, the first people to catch the virus, who all worked in the Wuhan lab. By the way, there's a shock. They wouldn't give us a version of that virus so we can compare it to the version that we had, because we would see under a microscope that it was manufactured or grown in a lab. All of those things. They, of course, meddled with our election just through that. But then to find out that much of the documentation from the intelligence communities about China's meddling in our election were discovered in burn bags that had been placed there, the information and all of the raw intelligence was placed in those burn bags during the Obama administration, and just it appears through incompetence, the actual burning didn't take place. That's noteworthy, isn't it? I think it is. All right, we've got more here. Do we have enough time for those? Let's try this one last clip before we hit the clock. Go ahead.
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5: Larry, good news first, and that's in the Chevy Chase. I know a lot of you are still in the volume delays southbound Connecticut Avenue heading down toward East-West Highway, but they have reopened all the lanes now from the overnight paving project that continues in good shape now down toward Bradley Lanes, just about easing out the volume now. Beltway and Landover, crash cleanup continues on the inner loop at 202. Still watch for the delays. DC 295 northbound solid between the Suitland Parkway and the 11th Street Bridge. Chantilly northbound 28 after Westfields Boulevard, that two car crash now to the shoulder. Now from GarageDoorRepair.com, the WMAL Weather Channel forecast.
6: Today, sunny and hot with smoke and haze. Temperatures this afternoon reaching highs in a low to middle part of the 90s. Partly cloudy tonight with areas of smoke mid-70s. Scattered showers and storms Saturday, especially for the afternoon and evening, where some could be strong to severe, low to mid-90s. Cooler on Sunday with sunshine. Meteorologist Ken Boone from the Weather Channel on WMAL.
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4: 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Here's Jamie Witten. She's in the Hadid Carpet Cleaning Traffic Center.
5: Busy out of Brandywine. Crash giving us delays northbound 5 Branch Avenue before you get to Earnshaw Drive. Those delays just north of the 301 split. Bowie closed because of a downed pole and wires. Lanham Severn Road each direction between 197 Laurel Bowie Road and Chestnut Avenue. Watch for the redirection. Into Woodbridge, southbound 95, the off-ramp to the Prince William Parkway. That's where you have crash activity. 95 slows each direction into Woodbridge. Northbound slows as you head through Newington. Now from GarageDoorRepair.com, the WMAL Weather Channel forecast.
6: Today, sunny and hot with smoke and haze. Temperatures this afternoon reaching highs in the low to middle part of the 90s. Partly cloudy tonight with areas of smoke mid-70s. Scattered showers and storms Saturday, especially for the afternoon and evening, where some could be strong to severe at low to mid-90s. Cooler on Sunday with sunshine. Meteorologist Ken Boone from the Weather Channel on WMAL.
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4: We'll be joined by Katie McFarland soon on this program, coming up in our next segment. In this segment here, we've got an update on Cyclosporia parasite that is growing the problem, but they think they've isolated exactly where it is coming from, because before there's now it's just fresh produce, wash your produce. Well, they think specifically they know the produce that is the root cause of the problem. Someone needs to check Chuck Schumer's diet there in the Senate. As we heard, he's having some gastrointestinal problems. We're ground zero here for the Cyclosporia parasite causing volcanic explosive diarrhea across the fruited plain. We'll give you the details in just 1 minute.

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3: Heading through the district, the crash is on the northbound side of DC 295 between Pennsylvania Avenue and East Capitol Street. Delays begin right at the 11th Street Bridge, and it is inching along. Southbound, you can see it. We may have a lane blocked on the southbound side as well. Heading toward Largo, incidents reported on the inner loop between 50 and 202. That's heavy through there. Still in delays out of Brandywine, northbound 5 from the 301 split. Off and on toward Earnshaw Drive, we have crash cleanup ongoing. Now from GarageDoorRepair.com, the WMAL Weather Channel forecast.
4: Today, sunny and hot with smoke and haze. Temperatures this afternoon reaching highs in the low to middle part of the 90s. Partly cloudy tonight with areas of smoke mid-70s. Scattered showers and storms Saturday, especially for the afternoon and evening, where some could be strong to severe at low to mid-90s. Cooler on Sunday with sunshine. Meteorologist Ken Boone from the Weather Channel on WMAL.
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2: Coming up, we're going to give you some highlights of Secretary of State Mark. Sorry. I talk for a living, but I talk a lot. I put in a lot of hours on my Friday. Sometimes my tongue and lips don't listen to what my brain tells it. Let's try that again. Coming up in a bit, we're going to give you some more highlights from Secretary of State Marco Rubio's consequential address yesterday, focusing on violent left-wing terrorism, this worldwide threat that we have seen. And it's been denied by our American leaders for years now. They keep telling you, the greatest threat of domestic terrorist attacks are conservative white Christian men. They say that because conservative white Christian men don't vote for them, and because they're trying to curry favor

0: with everyone who isn't a conservative white Christian man. Especially, by the way, those groups that are responsible for the actual terrorist acts that we see all the time. From Antifa to the radical jihadists, for some reason, they constitute the Democrats' voter base. And so, of course, they deny that they're the violent threat. Secretary of State Marco Rubio was absolutely magnificent yesterday. We're going to share that with you coming up in our next segment. But, you know, we haven't talked about Maine in a while. We spent a lot of time talking about Graham Plattner and the Maine Democrats and that race for the Senate. If the Democrats want to take over the majority in the Senate, they have to defeat sitting Republicans, or they have to take over seats that are now open that had been held by Republicans, like in North Carolina. They believe that the most vulnerable Republican running for re-election this year is Susan Collins in Maine. And that makes sense. Maine votes Democrat all the time statewide, but somehow inexplicably for the last several Senate elections, Susan Collins, a Republican, has been re-elected and re-elected and re-elected. And so they thought they had the secret sauce with Graham Plattner. Turns out the Nazi tattoo guy, not so great. So now they're scrambling. They're going through a process to replace Graham Plattner on the ticket. Unlike South Carolina, where Republicans turned on a dime when Lindsey Graham passed away, may he rest in peace, and said, yeah, we're going to do a primary so, you know, the voters can decide. We're going to use democracy here. The Democrats in Maine don't seem to believe in democracy. It won't be the voters deciding. It will be a handful of 600 delegates to a hastily called convention. That said, the candidates who have so far qualified for that convention to be evaluated by the delegates to be the nominee to run against Susan Collins, they held a debate last night. It was something else. We would like to show you just one example of the top tier of candidates right now running for this nomination. This, ladies and gentlemen, is Ashley Webb. Take it away, Ashley.
1: Oh, I ran for office several times. Didn't win, but didn't run. And then I'm a songwriter, and then I write my own books. And then I suppose my transparency, I wouldn't lie to the people, and I wouldn't deceive the people like we're being deceived right now.
0: Transparency is the key syllable there. Trans. I believe Ashley Webb, and I don't mean to be unkind, but I believe Ashley Webb is a dude dressed up in a dress. For those of you listening on the radio, just imagine Meatloaf in a dress, and you're pretty close. I think you're pretty close. Bat out of the hell situation. Ashley Webb later in the debate was asked about what their priorities would be. Did I say there is priority would be? Should Ashley Webb make it to the United States Senate? And Ashley Webb drilled down specifically on what mattered most to Ashley Webb. I'm trying hard not to use pronouns now. Go ahead, Ashley. What's your priority?
1: And then with the trans community, like, we're being dehumanized. They say that we want to hurt people. I don't want to hurt anybody. I just want to use the bathroom. And if they want me to use the men's room, I will, but I don't want to be assaulted.
0: You know, I don't think anyone's going to assault Ashley Webb, first of all, because, I mean, again, Meatloaf. Big dude. Number one. And again, I'm trying not to be unkind. I'm just trying to analyze the current situation for the Senate race in Maine. Let me just say, I see nothing about Ashley Webb that doesn't actually accurately and properly represent exactly where the Democrats are right now politically in this country. In fact, I'll go so far as to say that if they go ahead and nominate who appears to be the front runner here, this white, straight, cisgender male, Tony Jackson, Troy Jackson, if they nominate him, they are hypocrites. 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
4: WMAL News at 8:29. I'm John Matthews. President Trump says unclassified documents have exposed the vulnerabilities of the U.S. voting system.
5: The president says here inside these documents is proof that China allegedly hacked and gathered voter information on some 200 million Americans. We're talking names, addresses, voting affiliation, and even possibly social security numbers. And the president claims that certain intelligence officials knew about all of this and did not inform Congress.
4: Fox News' Aisha Hasni, an aide to President Trump, accused of using insider information in a prediction market.
6: President Trump's longtime teleprompter operator, Gabriel Perez, is suspected of winning more than $100,000 by placing bets on the contents of presidential speeches on CalSheet. White House Press Secretary Caroline Levitt.
7: I'm aware of the report. The president is too. I spoke with him about it. He believes it's deeply unfortunate and frankly a disgrace.
6: CalSheet alerted unusual bets to the Commodity Futures Trading Commission. That agency was able to identify the individual. Jared Halpern, Fox News.
4: The Purple Line has expanded its overnight live wire testing.
8: For the first time ever, new light rail vehicles will undergo live wire testing in Montgomery County. This testing will evaluate overall system functionality, including track integrity and electrical systems. So you might catch them going back and forth on the western side of the route near Bethesda. This will happen overnights from 9 p.m. to 5 a.m., then we'll switch from 7 a.m. to 7 p.m.
4: 7 News' Adam Longo, service expected to begin by the end of next year. The Dow futures down 331 points, NASDAQ futures down 550. In sports, the Mystics fall to Portland. Up next, traffic and weather on WMAL.
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12: The struggle in the district continues to be with the crash cleanup. DC 295 northbound direction before you get to East Capitol Street. It's now giving us delays on the outbound 11th Street Bridge just to go 295 north. Extra time will be needed through there. Southbound, you can see it. We may have the southbound lane closed as well. Crashes reported New York Avenue inbound before Florida Avenue within the delays that begin after 9th Street. Much improved heading out of Brandywine. Northbound 5, the crash before Earnshaw Drive out of the travel lanes. Now from GarageDoorRepair.com, the WMAL Weather Channel forecast.
13: Hazy sunshine and hot 4s here today with widespread areas of smoke. Temperatures climbing up to the low to mid-90s. Partly cloudy tonight with areas of smoke mid-70s. Scattered showers and storms Saturday, especially for the afternoon and evening. Highs in the low to mid-90s. Our heat index up over 100. Sunny upper 80s Sunday. I'm Ken Boone from the Weather Channel on WMAL.
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0: I don't want to waste any time. I want to get right to it because Secretary of State Marco Rubio was brilliant. He held a summit, an international summit called the Resurgence of Political Terrorism. And as a child of Cold War refugees from Fidel Castro's authoritarian, totalitarian Soviet bloc, communist Cuba would say, he recognized, Marco Rubio did, exactly where this existential threat is coming from. It's coming from the political left. It's something that we have seen for years, despite the gaslighting from the likes of Joe Biden and Barack Obama and their puppets in the FBI, who claim that the real threat is right-wing white Christian men. No, the threat that we see on a regular basis is from the radical political left and the Muslim jihadists who find common cause with them. We've seen it play out on the streets of our very country, where we see radical left-wing Marxists, even the LGBTQ trans rights crowd, somehow celebrating jihadists' efforts in the Middle East, knowing full well that if they, you know, let their freak flag fly in one of those countries, they'd be murdered off the top of a building because of Sharia law. That's where the threat is. And Marco Rubio, well, he was magnificent. Let's start. First clip, please.
14: In one 18-month period between 1971 and 1972, the FBI counted some 2,500 bombings on American soil, a rate of nearly 5 a day. The overwhelming share of that violence came from left-wing extremists. Between 1970 and 1980, 93% of terrorist attacks in the West came from the far extremist left. These are numbers that would shock most Americans today, because we've been taught to believe that this kind of political violence, it simply doesn't exist, or it's being exaggerated. But it does exist, and we're actually underestimating it. And our nations bear the scars to prove it.
0: More from Secretary of State Rubio here again. I want to let him have most of this segment. You don't need my analysis. He does all the work for us. Cut 23 is the next one. Is that right? I'll let you guys do the steering here. Go ahead.
14: More than 80% of radical violence is now driven by far left and anarchist actors. These are not abstract statistics. Americans have seen what those numbers mean. An all-out assault on our immigration officers, sniper attacks, explosives, armed ambushes, a transgender shooter opening fire on Catholic elementary school students as they pray, his gun marked with slogans like, "Where is your God now?" A healthcare executive executed in cold blood in the streets, multiple assassination attempts on a sitting president, and the murder of the greatest conservative activist of a generation. A man who happened to also be a husband and the father of two young children, shot and killed while speaking to a crowd of students. This is a distinctive and unique evil. It has always been driven by a hatred, above all else, a hatred for civilization itself. It is a revolt of the worst against the best, a revolt of the weak and the cowardly against the strong and the good. It is perpetrated by those who cannot build, who cannot create, who cannot achieve great things, and take their revenge upon the world for their own inadequacy by seeking to destroy those who can. This is what radical leftism is. It may wear various different slogans and ideologies across place and time. They can call themselves anti-capitalist, or anti-imperialist, or communist, or anarchist, or Marxist, but the fundamental character is always the same. It's always the same. It is a poisonous resentment cloaked in the language of equality and justice and liberation an overwhelming need to tear down what greater men have built, to wreck what is beautiful and what is right on behalf of people who are only filled with ugliness and have nothing else to offer the world. Through violence and through terror, they once again seek to impose their ugliness on all of us.
0: Yeah, inject this straight into my veins and into the veins of every single American who needs to hear this and to hear this kind of leadership and incredible, incredible demonstration of clear thought and eloquence. I refuse to fall into this trap where, yeah, oh, are you with Vance or are you with Rubio? Are you with Vance? No, I'm not going to choose. I refuse to choose until I absolutely have to choose, and I don't. Neither do you. Right now, we should feel incredibly blessed and grateful that we have an incredible vice president who is great at what he's doing and an incredible secretary of state who is equally as brilliant. A little bit more. Let's flip, if we could, to cut 15. Gentlemen, if you don't mind, I said I'll let you do the driving, and now I'm doing the driving. Here's more of Secretary of State Marco Rubio yesterday.
14: We are facing an international, we are facing a transnational threat. These are not distinct and isolated cells. They are interconnected networks. They do not recognize our borders. They do not believe, in fact, in the nation state itself. They coordinate, they communicate, they travel, they train, and they act together, sharing the same infrastructure, sharing the same enemies, sharing the same mission. Antifa militants and their comrades travel from across Europe and to the Americas to participate in each other's attacks, to funnel propaganda and training materials and target information through shared encrypted channels, moving through underground networks of safe houses and finance, and sustain their operations through transnational funds. And they work alongside hostile foreign states that share their mission, like Iranian proxy networks, who are increasingly intimately tied to leftist militant groups around the world. The Cuban regime's sprawling intelligence and ideological network helped to build the far left in our country and in our hemisphere, and it remains inextricably linked to the far left groups and movements across and beyond the West. Today's far left terrorists can raise money in one country. They can host their communications in a second country. They can receive training in a third country. They can recruit militants in a fourth country, and then together strike a target in a fifth country. And so we have no choice but to confront this menace together.
0: He just described exactly what Al-Qaeda was up to and doing prior to the 9/11 attacks 25 years ago. Although I will tell you what I just heard described by the Secretary of State about what Antifa and their partner organizations around the world have been able to do. Frankly, it's more complicated, more involved, and more sophisticated than radical jihadists were. And by the way, unlike the radical jihadists, we have had leadership for the last several years who has purposefully looked the other way while these networks have been created and funded and have wreaked havoc. The Biden administration, boy, we've come a long way from the Biden administration saying that Antifa wasn't even a real thing. Antifa doesn't even exist. Antifa's an idea, we were told. That idea is killing people. That idea is dragging down Western civilization and destroying it. And we finally have leadership who's pointing it out. And, by the way, doing something about it. Have we played clip 16? I don't think we have. If we could, please, let's go to clip 16. And then we'll get to the Treasury Secretary, who was also part of this presentation. Go ahead.
14: Through intelligence and information sharing, through coordinated law enforcement strategy, through financial targeting and disruption, we will dismantle these networks brick by brick. It is time for the people of the civilized world to defend ourselves, to stand united against this encroaching darkness and fight for what is ours. It is easy to destroy great things. It is far more difficult to make them. The enemies of civilization are only capable of the former. They are only capable of destroying great things. All they know is destruction. But we have built great things together. We have done it time and again. We know what we must do. And now we must do it.
0: Have I said magnificent? I believe I've said magnificent. It truly was. And I'm only sorry that the president's speech, which was also incredibly consequential and important last night, may overshadow what the Secretary of State did on this program and hopefully on your other programs of choice as your day plays out today. They will find room, as we have, for both of these very consequential speeches. By the way, the Secretary of Treasury, also a rock star in this administration, he was also there because much of the effort in combating these international anarchists who are right here on our shores, much of it has to do with their financial institutions and their financial transactions, just like you would with any radical multinational terrorist group. But first, the Secretary of Treasury wanted to remind those in the media who were sort of poo-pooing this whole idea. He wanted to remind them of his own personal experience with these anarchists.
15: But I'm going to remind everyone in this room and all the media that I was the subject of an assassination attempt February 2024 by an addled left-wing activist 2 hours after being sworn into my job. So any of you who want to report that this is a fiction and does not exist, be there for the sentencing this August.
0: It's a brilliant, brilliant move there, and people have forgotten. In fact, it didn't get much reporting, and I dare any of those reporters to get in Scott Bessent's face and say, oh, this is just a fiction, because not only will Scott Bessent remind that reporter of the terror attack and the threat on his life right after he was sworn in, but also, knowing Scott Bessent, he'll probably punch the reporter in the face. Righteously. That said, the secretary then went on to talk about what he is doing through the Department of Treasury to go after these groups. Cut 12, please.
15: That work is well underway. In the fall, the United States designated 4 far-left Antifa extremist groups abroad as foreign terrorist organization, denying them access to the U.S. financial system and depriving them of resources they need to carry out attacks. Meanwhile, in this administration alone, OFAC has also sanctioned 17 sham charities and nonprofit organizations for funding Hamas's terrorist activities and operations. As Treasury continues to map and disrupt the flow of funding that enables these entities to operate, no terror organization should delude itself into the belief that its financing lies beyond our reach. No facilitator should assume that anonymity confers impunity, and no jurisdiction should expect to enable or harbor these activities without consequence.
0: The resurgence of political terrorism, that was the name of the event that took place in the State Department yesterday in Washington, D.C. It truly was consequential. Stephen Miller also participated in this as well. We here at O'Connor and Company, we are forever grateful that you choose us to start your day with. We on this program, on this radio station, and on this network, we value your participation as an audience member. If your other news choices didn't spend this kind of time on Marco Rubio, forget
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12: The struggle in the district continues to be with the crash cleanup. DC 295 northbound direction before we get to East Capitol Street. It's now giving us delays on the outbound 11th Street Bridge just to go 295 north. Extra time will be needed through there. Southbound, you can see it. We may have the southbound lane closed as well. Crashes reported New York Avenue inbound before Florida Avenue within the delays that begin after 9th Street. Much improved heading out of Brandywine. Northbound 5, the crash before Earnshaw Drive out of the travel lanes. Now from Garage Door. Repair.com, the WMAL Weather Channel forecast.
13: AC sunshine and hot fours here today with widespread areas of smoke. Temperatures climbing up to the low to mid-90s. Partly cloudy tonight with areas of smoke mid-70s. Scattered showers and storms Saturday, especially for the afternoon and evening. Highs in the low to mid-90s are heated next up over 100. Sunny upper 80s Sunday. I'm Ken Boone from the Weather Channel on WMAL.
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0: It appears a lot of people are going to be going to see this new movie, Odyssey. We've been talking about it a bit. It's going to debut. It has debuted last night. For the weekend, it should be the number one film in the country. Christopher Nolan, one of the most talented film directors out there, he's the maker of this film. It's got a star-studded cast. Of course, all of the build-up to this film has been about the stunt casting of a chick to play a dude. This would be the actress formerly known as Ellen Page, now demonstrating herself as Elliot Page. Here's what's bizarre about Odyssey that I need to bring to your attention. I think it's pretty good. It's getting a lot of reviews, and a member of our team actually went to see it. We're going to get his reaction to this film in a moment. But first, I do want to give you an update on all of your donations to Food for the Poor, because you're having a major impact in Venezuela. Thousands of meals, hygiene kits, and medical supplies have already reached victims of that country's twin earthquakes. The scene on the ground in Venezuela is absolute devastation. But you have been generous. You have gone to LarryOShow.com, and your donations are really blessing children and families. Listen to Food for the Poor's president and CEO, Ed Rain. We caught up with him while driving to oversee shipments right there in Venezuela.
20: as organizations that, you know, especially driven by our faith and sort of the love thy neighbor message, you know, you cannot walk past the person in need. There's tens of thousands of people that are not accounted for. So the misery in the country is going to be huge. I think what is a little different here is that we are going through, you know, with the State Department, and, you know, you could put the politics aside because this is about aid that's going to get through to trusted partners and help those that truly cannot help themselves right now.
0: So as we head into the weekend, would you please join your friends and neighbors, your brothers and sisters, your part of our family here? You know, we call the show O'Connor and Company because it's not just about me. It's about me, our entire team, all of our great guests, and it's most importantly about you. You help keep me company every morning while I keep you company. You're part of our company. So why not we band together, link arms, and through our charitable heart, give what we can to Food for the Poor, to help those in desperate need right now. You can text to give if you'd like. Just text my name, Larry, to 51555. That's my name, Larry, to 51555. Or most people are just going to write to my website. It's LarryOShow.com. You'll see that banner at the top of the page that says Help Venezuela. Either way, we really appreciate your help. Thank you. So Christopher Nolan, who is a great filmmaker, and he has made incredible movies, and he is a magician, a cinematic genius, I think. Most of his films, the best films, are very large in scale. And that's why when he decided to make a film adaptation of Homer's Odyssey, well, people were excited. The trailer got them excited, and I'm one of them. I will probably see it. And I'll probably see it on IMAX because, well, I've seen a lot of his other films on IMAX, the entire Dark Knight series that he did on Bad with Christian Bale. If you like the Christian Bale Batman movies, that's this guy, right? If you liked Inception, that's this guy. If you could go on and on. Here's the thing. People have been bad-mouthing this movie, and rightly so, because of a stupid piece of stunt casting by casting Ellen Page as a dude in the movie. And so a lot of conservatives like me and friends of mine who normally would be great fans of a movie like this have said, yeah, include me out. I don't need that woke garbage in my life. But here's the disturbing thing. Some pretty smart conservative critics have gone to see it, and they like it. They say it's very good, and you can overlook the wokeness there. Well, the only person I trust, the only opinion I would ever listen to about a movie, is this program's audio engineer. He makes everything work. He pushes all the right buttons. He is the one, the only, Alexander Stark, who saw the movie on behalf of all of us. I'm not paying for your ticket, though, Alex, just so you know. Although I'll buy you a drink, I suppose. Alex, first of all, when you went to see Odyssey, you sat down. Were you overwhelmed by the wokeness of it? Was it insufferably woke?
21: It wasn't. It was surprisingly was not woke.
0: So the most woke you're getting are these interviews that the stars are doing, but that's, you know, that's just Hollywood being Hollywood. It actually doesn't show up on screen.
21: I mean, what you're referring to is Elliot Page, and she maybe has, he maybe has 2 minutes of screen time.
0: 2 minutes. See, this is what I said. I would be so annoyed if I were Matt Damon and I, like, you know, sweat blood to play the lead character in this movie. And now this Ellen Page is getting all of the attention in the buildup.
21: It doesn't make sense.
0: Outrageous. All right. So and are you a Christopher Nolan fan? Tell me, in your opinion, does this rank up there with some of his finest works cinematically?
21: Definitely. Yeah, he definitely pulls you in. The realism, the spectacle, the grandeur, it's all there.
0: We conservatives, we like wars, war movies, I should say. We don't like wars. we're not big on wars. But we do like righteous battles. This is a historic story about a historic battle from the ancient Greek times. And so if you can deliver that with all the blood and the swords and the... does it deliver in that respect?
21: You won't be disappointed.
0: All right. All right. There you go. All right, there you go. That's all you need to know. Alex Stark gives it the seal of approval. He liked it, and he's more... Forget about being more conservative than me. He's more conservative than Attila the Hun. We have to keep Alex in check here, otherwise this show would be banned on half of the stations we're listened to. So that's how conservative he is. So I think that's a good review there, if you're concerned. So as we're... as we're heading into this weekend and you're getting all of your film plans forward, I also want to tell you about how you can go out and enjoy the great outdoors, go hiking, go climbing, go running, do whatever you want with your family, kayaking, and you don't have to let pain get in the way. 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
4: Now. WMAL News at 9. Good morning, everyone. I'm John Matthews. Just look outside this morning. You can see the air has suddenly become thick with haze around here thanks to those Canadian wildfires.
25: I know the forecast is for code red, but I'm seeing kind of more code purple right now overhead. I mean, that's the current air quality. May actually get a little bit worse as we head through the late afternoon and evening hours, but tomorrow a cold front's going to push it out of here.
4: 7 News meteorologist Eileen Whalen, you're advised to just stay indoors today if at all possible. The Fairfax County School Board last night took on the always tough task of changing school boundaries.
26: I would really appreciate if I could keep all my kids in the same high school together and close to home.
27: It was a last chance to change the Fairfax County School Board's mind about boundary changes.
28: Starting over at a new high school at this stage of our lives will be emotionally difficult for many people.
27: Despite final pleas, members approved the changes needed to accommodate Skyview High School opening this fall for 9th and 10th graders. 2,500 students from 5 high schools and 2 middle schools will be on the move.
4: 7 News Christian Flores. A new survey from Virginia Commonwealth University has some disturbing news for Governor Abigail Spanberger. 6 months into her term, she's underwater with 44% approval versus 47% disapproval from voters.
29: And now UVA political scientist Larry Sabato told me the governor didn't do herself any favors this year, battling with Senate Democrats over preserving data center tax breaks. But he says the real problem is that a lot of Virginians don't feel like she has delivered on her promises of making life more affordable.
4: 7 News' Nick Minock. More than half of the money in Maryland's transportation fund comes from gas taxes and auto fees, but less than a quarter of it is spent on roads and highways.
30: Maryland House Minority Leader Jason Buckle, an Allegheny County Republican, told Fox 45 it's unfair for the state to direct most of the transportation fund to public transportation that drivers don't use. And he questions whether public transit ridership justifies multi-billion dollar investments.
31: We still have massive traffic issues. So I think that people have a right in America to make choices of how they want to get somewhere.
30: But Delegate Mark Corman notes that a bus also needs a good road. Matt Coates on WMAL and WMAL.com.
4: Baltimore police are searching for six suspects in the ambush of an elderly man outside of a 7-Eleven.
25: In the video, two suspects, both dressed in all-black clothing, immediately race up to the man as one points a gray assault-style rifle at him. Then four more run towards him before the group starts attacking. After repeatedly being knocked to the floor, the man began fighting back using items the six suspects threw at him. The suspects are described as younger males. One displays a gray assault-style rifle and a sword.
4: Fox News' Chanley Painter. 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
5: The tunnels, part of the Potomac River Project, will reduce the amount of stormwater containing sewage.
6: It's all part of basically improving the health of the river.
5: Sherry Lewis with DC Water telling 7 News that in order for the tunnels to be built, controlled blasting will be necessary, and that will mean temporary traffic delays along Canal Road near Georgetown University once every 2 weeks for the next year. 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
4: They don't show any of this in the tourism ads, but men in hazmat suits were on a 24-foot boat in Ocean City yesterday using nets to collect hundreds of rotting horseshoe crabs from residential canals. The carcasses had been floating there for over a week, creating a stench that residents say is impossible to describe. This in 97-degree weather, as crews were being shifted out frequently as garbage bags were filled with the crustacean carcasses. State officials say more than 10% of horseshoe crabs die each year during the summer spawn. This year appears to be the worst in a while. The Dow futures down 382, NASDAQ futures down 555. Traffic and weather next.
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25: Rockville into Bethesda. Hang on. Southbound 355. Delays begin right as you merge off of the Beltway, and that goes off and on to the light at Cedar Lane, where we have crash activity. In the Chevy Chase, Connecticut Avenue slows south of Jones Bridge Road to East-West Highway. We're still busy in the district. Crash cleanup on 295 northbound between Pennsylvania Avenue and East Capitol Street. And getaway traffic early. Virginia 95 south slows in through Woodbridge, and below speed, Dale City off and on into Triangle. Now from GarageDoorRepair.com, the WMAL Weather Channel forecast.
13: Today, sunny and hot with smoke and haze. Temperatures this afternoon reaching highs in a low to middle part of the 90s. Partly cloudy tonight with areas of smoke mid-70s. Scattered showers and storms Saturday, especially for the afternoon and evening, where some could be strong to severe at low to mid-90s. Cooler on Sunday with sunshine. I'm meteorologist Ken Boone from the Weather Channel on WMAL.
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8: President Trump told reporters yesterday that tomorrow night's national address will focus on, quote, free and fair elections, as well as some of his other pet peeves.
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25: The Supreme Court also today allowed states to ban transgender athletes from joining women's and girls' teams. On the issue itself, do you think the court was right?
10: I think that we ought to be protecting trans kids. Those trans kids, you know, I'm sure you've seen the statistics that depression and other mental health challenges are following these kids because of the way they're being treated in some communities.
1: The billionaire governor, Pritzker, J.B., what did I hear somebody call him the other day? J.B. Back Ribs, I think J.B. Back Ribs. He's rather portly. He's portly. Portly is a word that always made me laugh when I was a kid, and it still makes me laugh today, which is kind of fun. Well, welcome back for hour number three. The communists are taking over the Democrat Party. The Democratic Socialist America, one of the leaders of Democratic Socialist America, proudly declares that what they want, what their goal is communism, because that's what their goal is. What Lenin said the goal of socialism was, you know, Vladimir Ilyich Ulyanov, also known as Lenin, the Bolshevik revolutionary, said the goal of socialism is communism. The Democratic Socialists of America, who are not democratic at all, they too are declaring that communism is the goal, And we're going to get back to the communists. There have been elections. Yesterday was Tuesday. There were elections. The Democrats are electing, well, people that call themselves socialists all over the country. And I think they're advocating civil war in the United States of America once again, as they did a long time ago. They can't get over things that happened centuries ago, except all the things they themselves did, their own party did. But it is mailbag day, of course, because it's Wednesday, and I don't know where Hillary Clinton is, but she's not at home today. She's got to get out of the house because Humpty Dumpty. But never mind all that. Let's get to the mailbag and the mailbag questions, which I have in front of me now. And let me begin with Dexter. Dexter. There's a TV show called Dexter, isn't there? What's that about? That's that guy. Dexter. Dexter asks for question number one. What should be the punishment for rewriting American history from the bench? For rewriting American history from the bench. I got to tell you, Dexter, American history is being rewritten all over the place primarily by the Democrat Party. I think that you, Dexter, might be talking about the Supreme Court yesterday. And the birthright citizenship matter, and it is that was a the waters were quite muddied on that one with the decision and who voted for which and whose side you were on and all that good stuff. But it is, I mean, I'll give at least the conservative justices enough credit to believe to take what I expect from them, which is to intellectually analyze the facts of the case and apply the Constitution, the Bill of Rights, and the law, render their verdicts based on that. Now, I believe it was Brett Kavanaugh yesterday in what he wrote up said that, and it's funny because before anybody saw that while I was on the air yesterday, I said, well, this has happened in the court, and it's the interpretation of the Supreme Court that this is what the 14th Amendment says, and I'm going to take them at their word, but I do want to see lively, I was going to say heated, but I stopped myself, political debate on these very important issues, and what Brett Kavanaugh suggested and what he wrote in his documentation is that he'd like to see Congress, that maybe, and not that he'd like to see, but that it would be appropriate for Congress to take up this matter, a hot political issue, and the debate over, you know, under the jurisdiction thereof in the 14th Amendment and so on. I'd like to see, you know, and look, there are Democrats, I've got to say, there are so many Democrats that rewrite history quite constantly, and they do it on everything pretty much. Just extraordinary. Now, the birthright citizenship was an interesting split, and we could spend hours on this, of course, but the majority, which upheld birthright citizenship for any illegal alien that falls down across the border and pops out a puppy, that kid is a U.S. citizen, and the Chinese communists flying people in to win U.S. citizenship by buying it, and that's what's happening. John Roberts, Chief Justice of the United States, Amy Coney Barrett, and Sonia Sotomayor sided, is just completely crazy, with Brett Kavanaugh
0: and John Roberts. You got Kagan Jackson. You got, Ketanji Brown Jackson and Sonia Sotomayor, all in the majority with John Roberts and Brett Kavanaugh. Brett Kavanaugh saying that, obviously it's a hotly debated political matter, and he suggested that maybe Congress should take it up. Would we have to amend the Constitution? Maybe, but probably not, and according to many. Now, and on the other side of this was Justice Clarence Thomas, Justice Sam Alito, and Justice Neil Gorsuch. And the suggestion has been made, even in the writings yesterday, that maybe the Congress should take that up. Now, I've got to say that there are so many Democrat nominees to the bench from the Supreme Court on down, and people that Democrats have put on lower courts. All courts are lower than the Supreme Court, of course, but the there are a lot of Democrat judges, and we cite it all the time here. The New York Times doesn't, CNN doesn't, ABC News doesn't, but it's so obvious when you get an Obama judge and a Biden judge, even a Bill Clinton appointed judge to the federal bench, that you're always going to get the verdict that the Democrat Party wants, essentially 100% of the time. It's quite extraordinary. And on the Supreme Court, you can always depend on the three lefties, although there was one kink in that one yesterday. A kink. the Democrat nominees to the bench always, it's pretty much a universal truth, go with whatever the Democrat Party wants. And they're rewriting history all the time and denying the history of the Democrat Party and beyond. But punishment, I'm not much of a punishment guy, except when it comes to commies and so on. But I trust the judiciary, and I'm disappointed sometimes, but I trust the judiciary and certainly the Supreme Court too, at least on balance. And it's not about what I want or, whether what they decide agrees with my already existing view on any particular topic. But the Supreme Court is an amazing institution, just an extraordinary institution. And just as Clarence Thomas yesterday was in fuego, I don't want to spend all of my time on question number one from the mailbag, so I've got to move on. But what should be the punishment for rewriting American history? It should be exposed, and the truth about American history should be told. And Democrat judges, who always go with whatever the Democrat Party wants from the bench, they should be called out and exposed as charlatans and frauds. And we should take away their Lucite blocks that they've received as awards, amazing stuff. But thank you, Dexter. And that is really an hours-long discussion. But it's a great question. Great question. Let me go to the next question from the mailbag from William. William, who says, what World War XI airplanes have you flown? What World War XI airplanes have you flown? What could William be talking about? Oh, that's right. He's talking about Ilhan Omar, who's a Democrat member of Congress, who famously not long ago, while reading about World War II, saw World War II and the dim-witted Democrat Ilhan Omar, a criminal from way back, said this.
11: World War XI.
0: Ah, yes, from World War XI. Getting ready for World War XI. But William asked, what World War XI airplanes have you flown? And he said, then he parenthetically puts, there was a crying, laughing emoji. There was an emoji. And I've been very fortunate as a man, a heterosexual man, who loves airplanes that can pull G's and break the sound barrier and all that good stuff. In my previous life, my previous iteration covering the Pentagon for a network that used to be a cable news network, and I got to my first tactical. Now, I got to fly planes on and off of aircraft carriers, and I'm just talking about C2 CODs now, the carrier onboard delivery system. A great fun experience. You face backward in the COD when you land on an aircraft carrier and when you take off from an aircraft carrier. And you might do a corkscrew landing as you come into the ship hot, and then you do a couple of quick circles as you descend very quickly to the deck of the airplane and to the deck of the aircraft carrier. And when the airplane hits, it's on a C-2 COD. Now, this is, I'm starting slow here. But even that is so much fun, and taking off in a COD from an aircraft carrier is so much fun. It's just so great. And you're facing backward, and you get into crash position for takeoff, and that's a ton of fun all by itself. The first tactical airplane I got to fly was an F-16, U.S. Air Force F-16 Fighting Falcon, with flying with the 69th Fighter Squadron, the Werewolves, flying out of Moody Air Force Base in South Georgia. And Gary Bell, the super fighter pilot that we went out with the night before, had good fun, food, drink, all kinds of stuff, breakfast, and then up in the F-16 to go flying. And I got to fly the hell out of that airplane, you know, take the controls of an F-16, very comfortable, very easy plane to fly. Pulling loops at 7.5 G's and parallel to the ground, doing circles, 7.5 G's, and doing everything I could to rip the wings off the airplane. And the great pilot, Gary Bell, is call sign Tinker, Tinker Bell, you know, and just a great guy. And we got to fly the hell out of that airplane. That was still, to this day, one of the greatest days of my life, one of the coolest things ever. You know, my father was a Navy fighter pilot in World War II, for no jets, of course, but a Hellcat, a single-engine Hellcat. And I

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1: That America will become if the Democrats take full power in D.C. again. Well, Michael Pierce and I were talking about this one earlier, Mad Monk, and we were reminded of a Barack Obama line. Do you remember this Barack Obama line?
2: We are 5 days away from fundamentally transforming the United States of America.
1: And the crowd went wild. Today, yeah, we want a fun... You know, my concern is they're here to destroy the world, starting with the United States of America. And look, they want to make us unrecognizable as the United States of America. All right, I have two more questions coming up. We got to take a break here, but I've got two more questions that I want to share with you. They're coming right up. And we remain at 888-630-9625. Two more mailbag questions coming right up, and then more crazy news.
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5: WMAL traffic from the Hadid Carpet Cleaning Traffic Center. A lot of the rush hour, we catch a break today. However, we do continue to have our trouble spots. Into Bethesda, southbound 355 is jammed as you leave the Beltway to the crash cleanup at Cedar Lane. Into Potomac, outbound River Road slows to the crash cleanup at Falls Road. Virginia, getaway traffic happened early, and we're slow southbound 95 into Woodbridge, again leaving Dale City off and on in toward Triangle. Now from GarageDoorRepair.com, the WMAL weather channel forecast.
6: We'll have smoky and hazy sunshine today with a high of 93. Patchy smoke, partly cloudy overnight, low 75.
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2: All right, Buck asks, how much has your life improved since leaving the added daily hours at Newsmax? Like on a 1 to 10 scale. I've got to say that I'm so happy. My best girl and I are both so happy, and my family, my brothers and son, that I'm, you know, I was working 5 a.m. to 7 p.m. 5 days a week, and then I'd start working on the radio show for the next morning. And I had fun doing the Newsmax show, don't get me wrong. There are a lot of things to say about it, but I still had fun anyway. And my life is so much better because my doing my radio show and then, you know, starting my day after the radio show has been a heavenly way of living for like 2 decades now. And I screwed it up by going to work in TV also. But hey, I'll say it's a plus 8. I don't want to exaggerate, you know, 10, but I'll say a plus 8 because the schedule is so much better. It's just great. And it really is. I breathe differently. I sleep differently. We eat differently. We, you know, go out and I can do things like get a haircut and things like that. It makes all the difference in the world. I can go to the grocery store. It's great. Yeah, thank you. That's a big difference. Very positive. And Harrison, our final question. Harrison asks, Republicans love America, Democrats hate America. That's true in a nutshell. World Cup visitors have been showering America with praise. Entirely true, 100% true. Is the GOP smart enough? That's always a tough question to do anything. To use these clips in midterm advertising to show the dichotomy between parties, because I sure doubt it. Harrison, I'm with you. I sure doubt it, too. It's always been, since I was a kid, the evil party, the Democrats, and the stupid party, the Republicans. And it continues to be true. And I got to tell you, Harrison, you and I should create a firm and charge the Republicans on Capitol Hill millions and millions of dollars to help them with what they ought to be saying and ought to be doing, because they're just not good at politics. I keep saying this. They're not good at politics, and they're not good at media either. Not good at media either. But are they smart enough? No, you're right. I mean, we should be working on the Republicans on the Hill and elsewhere should be working on getting documentary films made about the, you know, 1 hour. You could do 2 hour films about all of the, not just Euros, but people from all over the world coming into the United States for the soccer games and the amazing experiences they're having and how much they love the people they meet, the places they go. They love air conditioning.
1: I just want to experience what it's going to feel like to actually walk into the stadium, to feel the air conditions. Oh, this is glorious. Absolutely glorious. It's like stepping into a fridge. Living the dream. I can feel myself rapidly cooling down. Oh, this is what dreams are made of.
2: They love the fact that we don't smell like Frenchmen. They love us.
7: I have found out why America is so great. And it is one thing and one thing only. Air conditioning. It is the greatest thing.
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4: WMAL traffic from the Hadid Carpet Cleaning Traffic Center. Getaway traffic happened early on Virginia's 95 southbound. We're still slow into Woodbridge, off and on the brakes, Dale City into Triangle. Getaway traffic to the Bay Bridge, non-existent right now. We are in great shape out of Annapolis on 50 to the bridge span. That's for now. Go! Heading into Bethesda, watch for residual delays. The crash cleanup was southbound on 355 just before the light at Cedar Lane. We're still heavy into Potomac, outbound River Road to the crash at Falls Road. Now from GarageDoorRepair.com, the WMAL Weather Channel forecast.
9: We'll have smoky and hazy sunshine today with a high of 93. Patchy smoke, partly cloudy overnight, low 75.
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16: And it is the Chris Plant Show, slightly delayed, but not denied. Mike Opelka in for my friend, the vacation Chris Plant. As you may recall, earlier in the week, some of the technical bugs got to us just a little bit. But I believe we have sorted it out, as our British friends would say. And we are going to attempt to give you the Chris Plant Show at full strength, albeit shy of 30 minutes. So thank you for tolerating it. What a day to have a delay. I was like that proverbial racehorse in the gate, waiting for the gate to fly open so I could sprint down the straightaway in hopes of finishing first. Not to be today. So it is the morning after President Trump's speech. That I guess that very few people got to see it because so many of the members of the mainstream media decided that we didn't need to see it. So many members of the mainstream media decided they weren't going to cover it. They were going to cover it up, which seems to be what they want to do when they don't like who's in charge. And that's disturbing to me because I think you as a voter, once you hit the age of 18, you are capable of making decisions. You're capable of hearing something and deciding whether or not it's Bravo Sierra, deciding whether or not it's worth your time to watch it. But last night, 9 o'clock, advertised for several days. We knew this was coming. This was not an emergency address from the president. This was the president of the United States saying, I need to talk to the nation. I have new information to share with them, and we are going to try and share that with you, and you're going to be shocked. I think that was the term that was used yesterday by the press secretary. It was used by the president several times before, and frankly, last night, I will tell you, the speech was brief, but it also was very stern. It was not accusations of voter fraud in Georgia, which some of us might have said we expected to hear after all of the shenanigans that went on in 2020 in the state of Georgia. It was not an indictment of Pennsylvania, even though those of us who know people in Pennsylvania who witnessed some of the craziness that surrounded the vote counting in Pennsylvania expected that. No. This was a speech that talked at great length about serious questions that have to do with our elections and our election integrity. And as we are fewer than 4 months from the midterm elections, the left would have you think that this was a great violation of the people's trust. In fact, Gavin Newsom, one of the guys who thinks he's going to be a 2028 contender, Gavin Newsom could not wait to get out on the social media with a post about Trump's speech last night. Considering it happened at 6 o'clock in the evening on the West Coast, it was still daylight out, so Newsom could put on his casual clothes and get out in his backyard and hold his phone up and make what is one of the, I think, one of the more bizarre claims against what President Trump had to say last night. Gavin Newsom, cut 15, please, guys.
17: Well, the only thing missing tonight in Donald Trump's speech was tinfoil. This was a legitimate 25th Amendment moment, the ramblings of a mad king. Don't get me wrong, a foreign interference in our elections, that's a real thing. Nothing about what you watched tonight, though, was real. It's make-believe. He wants to rig the election in 2026. He knows he's going to lose. He needs to rig the election before one vote was cast. That's what that whole thing was about tonight. This is a serious and profound moment where we can either fall prey to cynicism, fear, and anxiety, or we can step up and step in, mobilize, organize, not agonize, and turn out in record numbers this November and end Donald Trump's presidency as we know it. We can do that together.
16: See, I think that that last portion is what the Democrats are focused on, ending Donald Trump's presidency. He does add, as we know it, because they know that if they do get control of the House and or the Senate, that Donald Trump will effectively become a lame duck. But for what Newsom said yesterday, saying that this was fiction, the people of California, the people who watched this video of Gavin Newsom, well, they likely didn't get to see the address. They likely didn't hear President Trump talking about the 250,000 foreign nationals who are not American citizens who were registered to vote all around the country in federal elections. So that's kind of a problem, I would think. And considering the fact that so many of the blue states are not turning over election data, this is just from red states that cooperated with the administration on trying to make sure our voter rolls are legitimate. That's a problem. And the White House declassified a bunch of emails yesterday that showed members of the NSA deliberately hid intel assessments from President Trump in 2020. Intel assessments that said China was trying to influence the election in favor of Biden. Deliberately messaged. They're redacted in some places to keep identity held. But one national intelligence officer in the cyber division wrote, "I think I mentioned to you that there is some pending that makes it clear China has been caught conducting election influence." This is in an NSA document recently declassified by the president yesterday. At least that's how it was described to us. But as you scroll up, note that the NSA is, quote, deliberately messaged our one pending PDB, President's Daily Briefing, to avoid any direct links to the election, close quote. That is a quote from one of the documents declassified last night that said the president's daily briefing was deliberately massaged, meaning they changed it to avoid any direct links to the election, the information they had. And this goes on and on and on. This is just one of the many documents that was released. So for Gavin Newsom to say that this is Bravo Sierra, for Gavin Newsom to say that this is just not real, that this is fictional, well, he's lying to people. He's lying. And it truly is disgusting. It truly is, to me, election interference. And for anyone not to cover this is speaking quite openly that they don't trust the process. Joe Biden back in 2020, if we recall, he may not recall, but we recall because the internet is forever. Thank you, Jesus. Joe Biden back in 2020 talked about foreign interference in our elections quite clearly, and he was very stern, and he also had a warning to any foreign country if they did meddle in our elections. Cut 16, please, guys.
18: Any country, no matter who it is, that interferes in American elections will pay a price. They will pay a price. And it's been overwhelmingly clear this election, I won't even get into the last one, this election, that Russia has been involved, China has been involved to some degree, and now we learn that Iran is involved. They will pay a price if I'm elected.
16: So Last night, Donald Trump said that China was involved in meddling in our elections. Last night, President Trump talked about documents and data, intelligence, so many things we have that claim that China's been involved in our elections. And he is being criticized roundly by the left. Gee, are their memories worse than Joe Biden's? Have their memories failed them worse than Joe Biden's memory is failing him at this point? I wonder if Biden even remembers making that statement. Be interesting to go back and show that to him and see if he said, hey, who's that guy? I'd like to know. It's absolutely stunning to me. Stunning. Well, we'll get into some of the CNN coverage or non-coverage. We'll get into some of the reaction from MS-13 now, because they were also curiously absent from showing this. It's so disgusting to me to hear how the mainstream media, the people that like to call themselves legacy media, are taking this speech from an elected president, a guy who the people spoke up for and elected. Well, CNN tried to throw cold water on the speech before it started, with Caitlin Collins standing up in front of God and everybody yesterday and telling us they're not going to show it. And why? Well, they offered this little montage.
19: We'll be monitoring what the president says tonight, as we always do, but aren't taking it live, given the president has a well-documented history of saying blatantly false things about elections.
16: So she teed it up, right? Oh, well, he's got a well-documented history. So cue the well-documented montage of the president using the word rigged.
20: It was a rigged election. Everybody now knows that. They found out. People will soon be prosecuted for what they did. It was a rigged election.
21: It was a rigged election.
22: I say it was rigged.
21: Go to 2020. Look at the facts that are coming out. Rigged, crooked elections.
16: Well, that's his opinion. And now we have some data, some intelligence, some actual emails inside that shows that may have been something pretty accurate. And after that montage aired, Collins followed up with this.
19: We'll be monitoring what the president says tonight, as we always do, but aren't taking it live, given the president has a well-documented history of saying blatantly false things.
16: Oh, not that one, this one.
19: Tonight, the White House is also releasing newly declassified documents, and we will analyze those so we can provide context around them. Our team is going through them actually right now as we speak, and we'll bring you all the newsworthy moments from the president's speech and from those documents this hour as we talk about it with my fellow reporters and experts.
16: So CNN took the speech as delivered. Usually speeches like this get sent to news outlets with an embargo on actually releasing the text until it is delivered. And most of them generally will respect that embargo. And the links to some of the documents that were posted on whitehouse.gov last night with a lot of this information the president outlined. But CNN told us they will monitor the speech and they will tell you what's newsworthy. We will share with you the information that we believe you need to know. We will spoon feed you, because you're just not capable. You're not us. You're not part of the mainstream media. I'd love to get your thoughts on last night's speech, the address from the president. I wanted something slightly different. I wanted it a little more, I guess, here's the data, and here's where the arrests are coming, and here's where the investigation is coming. And maybe this is step one. We'll talk about it, but I'd love to get your take on it. 888-630-9625. Let's grab one before we get in here. David in Woodbridge, Virginia. Welcome to the Chris Plant Show, David.
23: Michael, thank you very much. I know you. I noticed you eased Chris this morning. I was listening to him talk about flying the F-16s and the F-18s. relocated, obviously, from the call-in from the People's Republic of Falls Church, but taking a breather down here in beautiful Trump country, southern Manassas and Prince William County. In my opinion, Michael, the president did not go far enough last night. I was kind of moderately not impressed. He could have mentioned some of the things that several serious scholars know about how the election was rigged in 2020, including the famous hammer and scorecard technologies that were created by a CIA contractor to manipulate foreign elections and then co-opted and used by two very well-known traitors in this country, one who was former station chief in Saudi Arabia and the CIA and then became head of the CIA, I think you know who I mean, and his buddy in crime, J.C., who was a retired Air Force Lieutenant General, who co-opted this technology to create the way to manipulate elections here in this country and transfer that to a foreign country, a large country in Asia, as we might understand, and a couple other countries.
16: David, to be fair, in a brief speech like this, it's kind of hard to dive that deeply into kind of very heavy statistical information. But I do think the president could have been benefited in his presentation, if that's even a term to be used. He could have gotten great benefit out of some visual aids to show just how many people were affected by this, just how many. If you have 250,000 votes that are people that are registered to vote here that shouldn't be, that means another 250,000 legitimate voters' votes will be canceled out by them. And now you've got 500,000 that we know about. And I think sometimes those big posters we see in the House and the Senate when they hold them up and do a little grandstanding, some of that I think is beneficial. But if we start getting into the deep dives on this, a lot of people's eyes glaze over because we all got exhausted from the talk of the election meddling in 2020. And we never got any traction on it. So this is one of the things I think overall the people get tired of. I do think the issue is critical towards securing our elections. I do believe the president tried to make a case at the very end that when he said you need to call your senator and your congressperson and tell them pass the Save America Act. It's really only about the Senate. But we'll see. We'll see what the people think. 888-630-9625. Chris is on holiday. It's Mike Opelka sitting in for my friend Chris Plant here on The Chris Plant Show.
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0: WMAL traffic from the Hadid Carpet Cleaning Traffic Center. Hang on, 66. We have a late delay because of a crash. Looks pretty serious here. Involves a flatbed, tractor trailer, and the vehicle. East on 66 at the Beltway, two right lanes currently blocked. Still are waiting for response getting to the scene. Road cruiser set up on the Maryland Beltway again, each direction between River Road and the 270 Spur. Slowdowns each way. Residual delays in the district on 295 each direction, heading toward Pennsylvania Avenue from the earlier crash. Now from GarageDoorRepair.com, the WMAL Weather Channel forecast.
9: We'll have smoky and hazy sunshine today with a high of 93. Patchy smoke, partly cloudy overnight, low 75.
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16: It is the Chris Plant Show. Mike Opelka in for my friend Chris Plant. He's on vacation. I'm happy to be here. He's getting away from D.C. and the Canadian smoke-filled, ash-filled air that is blanketing the Northeast. I know we're proposing some kind of bill to send to Canada for the cleanup on this, and they're going to tell us go away. I'm sure that they're going to tell us to pound sand on it. But it is one of those things that if you have breathing problems and you're in the Northeast, try and stay inside today. Listen to the radio, at least for the next couple of hours. We've got a lot to get to, more on the president's address last night, what the media covered, what they didn't cover. I think at the end of the day, the president was trying to make this case. Our elections are not secure. Our elections are still a hot mess. All kinds of potential problems that could be violating what we like to consider a sacred process. And he called for people to reach out to their elected officials to ask them, please, pass the Save America Act. I'm dubious. I don't think they're going to get that across the finish line. I'd be happy if they did. But, until you tidy up the elections, there are going to be questions about the integrity in those elections. We'll do a deeper dive on that. Plus, we have to talk about the crazy debate between the candidates to replace Graham Plattner for the main Senate race, the Democrat candidate who had to drop out because, you know, the Nazi tattoo, the alleged rape, all that problem. Well, Maine has certainly stepped up and given us quite a selection of candidates, but the voters won't get to pick them. 600 delegates will select who will run against Susan Collins. We'll get into all of it. It's Opelka in for Plant on the Chris Plant Show.

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2: WMAL News at 10. Good morning, everyone. I'm John Matthews. And breaking just this past hour, a code purple air quality alert has now been issued for D.C. That is an upgrade from a code red.
3: Once you get into purple and maroon, basically what you need to know, there's a lot more smoke in the air and it can make it a little bit harder to breathe, especially if you have respiratory issues. But low visibility today. Our wind shift last night brought that thick smoke that was up in New York yesterday to us. We're going to have it all day today. But tomorrow, a cold front will slide through and we'll sweep it all out of here.
2: 7 News meteorologist Eileen Whalen says the trade-off is potentially severe storms on Saturday. So stay tuned. The U.S. military carrying out more strikes against Iran.
4: Strait of Hormuz has been very active for the past 6 days, as well as its coastline, and remains very tense this morning. Recent U.S. strikes have targeted bridges in some of the port cities there. Bandar Khamir is one of the port cities. We've seen Bandar Abbas hit for several days in a row now. Bandar, by the way, does just mean port in Persian. Khabakhar is a port city operated by both India and Iran. Repeated strikes have been hitting around the tower over the port. For the first time in this conflict, U.S. Marines have boarded a vessel. U.S. Marines from the 11th Marine Expeditionary Unit boarded a ship named Wen Yao as it was attempting to cross the blockade. U.S. forces have redirected now 3 ships attempting to cross the blockade.
2: Fox News' Mike Tobin in Tel Aviv. A new Virginia Commonwealth University poll finds Governor Abigail Spanberger underwater with voters vexed by the same issue that's been facing President Trump. Affordability.
5: I spoke to a retiree and a recent college graduate. Both agree the cost of living is hitting almost every aspect of their lives.
6: I think the economy is a mess right now. I feel like with my generation, affording a house is just becoming like out of reach.
5: What do you think about the economy right now?
7: It's tough right now. I'm on disability and it's tough just to get groceries.
5: The VCU poll shows the cost of living is the top concern all over the Commonwealth.
2: 7 News' Nick Minock. In the poll, 44% approve of Spanberger, 47% do not. An attack on a woman on a trail in Sterling Wednesday just before dark has shaken residents.
8: The crime happened across the street from the Great Falls Plaza shopping center and just feet from busy Algonquian Parkway. The husband of the victim asked that his wife remain anonymous since the suspect is still out there, but off camera he said the man grabbed her from behind around the neck. At one point he grabbed her by her ponytail also. She was able to escape. She had injuries, but her husband said she's physically okay.
2: 7 News' Tom Rousey. The sheriff's office looking for a man in his 20s wearing a hoodie and sandals. It's drivers who pay gas taxes and car registration and title fees in Maryland, but less than a quarter of that revenue is being spent on roads and highways.
9: Just over half the funds are allocated to public transit, and that has some state lawmakers asking if transportation spending aligns with how people actually use mass transit and roads. It does not, says Maryland House Minority Leader Jason Buckle.
10: I think we're putting the money into these systems based on public transportation advocates, many of whom are well-meaning.
9: But Delegate Mark Corman rejects the idea that transit riders and drivers are competing interests. Lots of transit users also drive, he says, noting he's one of them. Matt Coates on WMAL and WMAL.com.
2: 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The NASDAQ is down 375. Up next, traffic and weather on WMAL.
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2: 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Jamie Witten in the Hadid Carpet Cleaning Traffic Center.
20: 66 eastbound. Serious crash at the Beltway with a flatbed tractor trailer and a car. Now that response is there, it's a single left lane getting by. Eastbound 66 at the Beltway. Delays back near 123. Jammed into Springfield. It's broken down FedEx truck northbound 95 just after the Franconia Springfield Parkway, essentially blocking two right lanes. And it's road work on the Maryland Beltway set up each direction between the 270 spur and River Road. And watch for those stop and go delays each way. Now from GarageDoorRepair.com, the WMAL Weather Channel forecast.
21: Temperatures this afternoon reaching highs in a low to middle part of the 90s. Partly cloudy tonight with areas of smoke mid-70s. Scattered showers and storms Saturday, especially for the afternoon and evening. Cooler on Sunday with sunshine. I'm meteorologist Ken Boone from the Weather Channel on WMAL.
2: 85 degrees right now at Reagan National. 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
22: Do you believe that the Russians interfered in the 2016 campaign election?
23: Well, they meddled, but I think China meddled too.
22: But and why do you say China meddled too?
23: And you want to know something?
22: Why do you say China? Why don't you just say the Russians meddled?
23: Because I think China meddled also. And I think, frankly, China.
22: This is
23: amazing. A bigger problem.
22: You're diverting the whole Russian thing.
23: I'm not doing anything. I'm saying Russia, but I'm also saying China.
24: So, Leslie Stahl, what say you today?
25: I'd like to know.
24: And welcome to the Chris Plant Show. Mike Opelka in for my friend Chris Plant. He's on, I think it's a cruise somewhere. I don't know. We'll find out. But I'm happy to be here, thrilled to be here, honored to be here after last night's address from the president to the nation. That the keepers of information, I'm talking about the left side of the mainstream media, the people who believe that you are incapable of making decisions yourself, that they need to be the arbiters of what is truth and what is worthy of being in your head. Those people decided, CNN, MSNBC, ABC News, and in some ways, CBS, they were in and out of the speech, decided that you couldn't handle the truth, that you weren't capable of dealing with it, because you're probably worried about this digestive tract illness that is sweeping the nation. Mostly centered in Michigan, of course, we know. And now they know that they kind of know what is the origin. So a lot of people didn't get to see the speech last night. I watched all of it. Didn't take that long. It was kind of a little heavy-handed, in my opinion. I wanted the president to use more visual aids, some posters up there saying, you see this? These are the states that won't tell us if their voter rolls are safe. These are the states that are vulnerable. These are the states that we know China has messed with, that Russia may be messing with as well. And it's all about election integrity. If you don't have a secure election, how can you have any kind of trust in the process? It truly is troubling, really troubling. But we'll get into it, and you can join the conversation as well. 888-630-9625, 888-630-9625. We, of course, shared just a couple of clips earlier about how the mainstream media decided that they were going to be the gatekeepers on this. But, you know, that is the function of editors. And anyone on the left who suspects that CBS has now become the tool of MAGA because Barry Weiss is basically the editor-in-chief, I think you should apologize, because last night CBS was as bad, in my opinion, as ABC News. ABC News didn't show it. CBS decided they were going to just, we're going to come in and out of it. We're going to bounce in and out of it. I think it's a journalistic malpractice, to say the least, what these guys did. And they now the president has questioned whether or not ABC News, NBC News, anybody who didn't show the speech should be continuing to be allowed to continue to broadcast on the broadcast airwaves for free. And the left, of course, is freaking out. And they say that the president is the enemy of free speech, when the media are the ones who are taking what the president says and putting a major spin on it. It truly is kind of crazy to me. And maybe the leaders of the parade, the people that really are out there spewing disinformation, misinformation, etc., are the people over at MS-13 now. And I'm talking about Joe and Mika, because they really are—they are the face of MS-13 now, and they kick off the day over there. So we have to go to them for Scarborough with his reaction to Trump's speech last night.
0: We're just going to hit the highlights of all the things that were lies and misinformation and disinformation.
1: Yeah, really might do an Instagram live fact checking.
0: Here's the thing. He didn't prove what he wanted to prove. Like, he didn't prove anything about China. He didn't prove anything about that we didn't already know before. He spread a lot of disinformation.
24: So you're claiming that he didn't prove anything. Well, there have been documents released that MS-13 now can easily go through and investigate to see if there is a there. And it certainly seems like there are considerable numbers of people who appear to be connected to China that are registered to vote in federal elections. We are connecting the dots on the election interference, the embedding in terms of the president's daily briefing that may have been massaged to hide China's connections inside. But it continued on MSNBC as Joe was getting ready to flip over to Willie Geist, who is part of the Morning Joe crew, and hear what he had to say about it last night. Cut two, please.
3: To hear the President of the United States deliver Vladimir Putin's talking points from the East Room of the White House in primetime was shocking. And, you know, for a president who never admits a mistake or doesn't allow for criticism, it was kind of a takedown of his own administration, who, of course, oversaw the 2020 elections. His administration, his intel agencies, he really laid out chapter and verse some of the failures of administration. Now, the only problem with the self-critique is that none of it was true.
24: So interesting. Willie Geist is, first of all, upset about the spectacle of the East Room. I wonder if Willie Geist was equally upset and equally disturbed when Joe Biden had the Death Star speech in Philadelphia with the red background and the Marines, and it was the most negative thing I've ever seen. Willie Geist he's upset about the I'm very upset the president speaks from the White House. I'm very upset. Would you have been more upset if he was at the Resolute desk, Willie? Is there a degree of upsettedness? I know it's not a word that you could say. Very interesting. Talk about delivering Putin's talking points. How is China interfering in elections in America Vladimir Putin's talking points? I don't understand how that works out. And to say that none of it is true. None of it is true. Well, it wouldn't be a discussion of MS-13 now if we didn't have fun with the always entertaining but rarely correct Mika Brzezinski. I wonder if Mika watched the whole speech.
1: Let me get back to our top story, although it was like exhausting to watch. I'm not sure I got through it all. Learn here.
24: How did you get exhausted by 20 minutes? You do a show that's occasionally 4 hours, usually 3 hours. How are you exhausted by watching something? I don't understand it. I really don't. But wait, there's more from Mika.
1: President Trump at best made very exaggerated claims about election vulnerabilities. Last night in his primetime address, that some networks didn't take. And in many cases, there were flat-out lies that he spoke about. The roughly 25-minute speech, coming just under 4 months until the midterm elections, focused on conspiracy theories that his own intelligence agencies have repeatedly examined and rejected. The president declassified intelligence documents he suggested would prove his claims. Instead, the president overstated the details and made claims that did not match the actual conclusions by the intelligence community.
24: See, I don't know if that really rings true, Mika, as we've looked at some of the things that have been posted from the declassified information. For example, there is one snippet from the documents released that show an FBI leader creating a shadow government to keep the Chinese penetration of the election systems a secret from the president in 2020. So also to deal with what Willie Geist said moments earlier in the clip, saying that these are failures under Trump's administration. Well, if the deep state is running a shadow government across the FBI, then it's not really a Trump failure unless Trump knew about the deep state. Nikki Flores, who was then part of the FBI's counterintelligence division, wrote this in an email in 2020 stating she was, quote, basically running a shadow government, close quote, by hiding information from Trump. This kind of goes back to the two agents who were having the little office romance and wanted a guarantee that President Trump, an insurance policy, that President Trump wouldn't win the 2016 election. Well, we all know how that turned out. But it is stunning to me that Willie Geist would jump on this so quickly to say that. And what's also interesting is that, you know, we could go way back to when Hillary Clinton and Rachel Maddow over at MS-13 Now were talking about China interfering in the elections and Russia interfering in the elections. And it truly was bewildering. If you don't remember it, I have it for you.
4: Republicans look at the Trump White House and say, well, you know, the Russians probably did help them, you know, to whatever extent we may not yet know. So we're not going to go there. We're going to do what they tell us. Imagine, Rachel, that you had one of the Democratic nominees for 2020 on your show. Mm-hmm. And that person said, you know, the only other adversary of ours who's anywhere near as good as the Russians is China.
24: Wait a minute. Hillary Clinton is hinting, or did hint rather clearly, that China would be a good target for election interference in 2020.
4: So why should Russia have all the fun? And since Russia is clearly backing Republicans, why don't we ask China to back us?
24: The Democrats, Hillary kind of say, we're just speculating. And Rachel Maddow over there at MS-13 Now, if you remember back, as I do, jumped on this idea as well.
4: To back us.
5: I hereby tonight ask China.
4: That's right. And not only that, China, if you're listening, why don't you get Trump's tax returns? I'm sure our media would richly reward you. Now, according to the Mueller report, that is not conspiracy because it's done right out in the open. So if after this hypothetical Democratic candidate says this on your show, within hours, all of a sudden the IRS offices are bombarded with incredibly sophisticated cyber tools looking for Trump's tax returns, and then extracts them and then passes them to whatever the new WikiLeaks happens to be, and they start being unraveled and disclosed, nothing wrong with that.
24: Nothing wrong with that.

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1: As many people as possible, and you're also a publicly held corporation, then you want to be able to get 100% of the market. Why would you alienate 77 plus million people that voted for the president when he said, I want to talk to the country about the elections? I want to talk about election integrity and election security. Why would you do that? It doesn't make good business sense. And it's absolutely stunning to me. We'll get to it because I have the clip. The potato head, Brian Stelter, was on pre-bunking before the president even spoke. I guess they hired a mind reader. I guess they had that guy, Oz or whatever he is, that mentalist who was at the White House Correspondents' Dinner, kind of reading the mind of the president. He was pre-bunking what Donald Trump was going to say. It's maddening. Absolutely maddening to me that they would think so little of 77 plus million Americans as to alienate them and say, we'll tell you what to think. You just sit there and keep buying all the crap we advertise between our programs. Very interesting. Thank you, Pete. Great analysis on that. Interesting that CNN was just so not interested. Let me grab one more quick call because Steve is calling from Indiana. Steve, welcome to the Chris Plant Show. You had a thought about the Canadian fires and the ash, that's A-S-H, that they are delivering to us?
2: Yeah, but, you know, you stay on hold and you get all these other thoughts about other things. All I want to say is, Marshall, I'm sorry, Russia. Okay, Mika said it was too long and too many details. I think it was too short and not enough details. The Republicans are horrible about getting their point across. It drives me crazy.
1: But, well, for me, it's not a drive, Steve. It's a short walk. So I get to crazy pretty quickly. But I got to take a break here. So what do you think we should do with the fires in Canada?
2: We need to invade Canada and put the damn fires out. This is crazy here.
1: See, I think, Steve, here's my take. I think this proves we don't need them as the 51st state. They can't manage their forest fires. I don't want them as the 51st state. Thank you, though, for those thoughts. It's Michael Pelka. I'm in for Chris Plant on The Chris Plant Show.
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11: It is the Chris Plant Show. Michael Pelka in for my friend Chris Plant. And it's a Friday, too, so I do feel it's incumbent upon me to wish you all a Friday-luia, because we do celebrate the end of the week. And even though it seems like there aren't many weekends these days, it seems like the news is relentless, we will celebrate the weekend and hopefully get those of us in the Northeast hoping for a little bit of a break from the heat and Canadian silt they've been delivering, the awful haze that seems to have blanketed New York, Philadelphia, Delaware, D.C., all through Maryland, too. I'm seeing some of the pictures you're sending in, so let's hope we get through that. I do want to grab another call here, because so many of you have been on hold commenting on last night's speech from the president. We have other fun things to get to, as Democrats have given us some very interesting statements, especially those in Maine. But I've run out the clock in true Chris Plant fashion.
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13: WML News at 10:30. I'm John Matthews. The U.S. has expanded its airstrike campaign against Iran by hitting more bridges and collapsing a tower at a key Iranian port. The latest strikes came after the president had threatened to start striking infrastructure to pressure Tehran to ease its chokehold on the Strait of Hormuz. Iran also launched new missile attacks against U.S. allied nations in the Middle East. President Trump used his primetime address to question the legitimacy of U.S. elections and push for more restrictive voting laws. He revisited debunked theories about his 2020 loss to Joe Biden and claimed election interference but provided no evidence of manipulated votes. The smoke and smell of those Canadian wildfires now fully apparent in the D.C. area, and the hazard level this morning has been raised from code red to code purple. It means the air is unhealthy for everyone. You're advised to limit your time outside today if you can. Traffic and weather next.
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15: 66 East, the crash at the Beltway, single left lane gets by, flatbed tow truck is there. Traffic is just at a crawl back to 123. 123 is picking up some of the bailout traffic. Nutley Street's picking up bailout traffic, and watch for both 29 and 50 as alternates getting slow toward 66. Beltway in Forestville, the crash is on the inner loop before Route 4, delays back near Central Avenue. Inner loop heavy again as you come out of Oxon Hill to cross the Wilson Bridge. Roadwork slows the Beltway each direction south of the 270 spur. Now from GarageDoorRepair.com, the WMAL Weather Channel forecast.
13: Hazy sunshine, hot with lows near 95. It's 86 at Reagan National. 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
11: It is the Chris Plant Show. Mike Papelka in for my friend Chris Plant. Happy to be here. Thrilled to be here, especially as we're launching into a weekend. And God willing, I'll be here next week as well, so we can have some fun. Looking at yesterday and last night's speech from the president, I want to give you guys a chance to weigh in on some of this, because it's very interesting that it appears to me CNN, while they pre-bunked the speech with Brian Stelter, they seem to be more obsessed with the story of the teleprompter operator who's alleged to have used his knowledge of what the president was going to say on many of his speeches to make money in the Kalshi prediction market. I don't know if you saw this yesterday, but the guy that's run the teleprompter for Donald Trump for probably the better part of 10 years has been placed on administrative leave because there are speculations that he used his knowledge, whether it's illegal or not, we've yet to find out, to make money on the prediction market. And this goes back to the accusations of the military personnel member who made money off the Venezuela attack. I'm amazed at how much time CNN is spending on this, and they have dedicated and a reporter to cover this, to get into every little bit of this. And meanwhile, they're pre-bunking the speech and then not carrying it, cherry-picking it, et cetera. We'll get into that a little bit more. But as I said, many of you have been holding at 888-630-9625. Let's check in with Liz in Alexandria, Virginia. Hello, Liz. Welcome to the Chris Plant Show.
20: Hi, good morning. I have a quick comment about yesterday's political activity on the speech.
11: Right. Yeah.
20: On the Benny Johnson show yesterday, and you can get it on Rumble or YouTube, halfway through his show, he had a guest by the name of Gary Berntsen, B-E-R-N-T-S-E-N, retired CIA intelligence whistleblower. And he described exactly what has been going on for at least 15 years about the manipulation of elections and how they're being stolen. And halfway through the show would be the timestamp of 4304 and beyond. You go halfway through the show, and that's the number you see to start his
11: Liz, let me ask you, this Gary Berntsen whistleblowing, is he talking about not manipulating votes, not taking election machinery? Because President Trump did not make any comments about the election counting devices being altered, and that is he's not talking about any of that, is he?
20: Well, he was directly involved in the Venezuela situation, and I think he mentioned the latest one in 2024. They were able to stop the manipulation there, but he also mentioned they're doing manipulation now in Colorado. But if people can go to that podcast and listen.
11: I appreciate your support for Benny Johnson, but if we look at what the White House has put out today, they do have a post on the whitehouse.gov as relates to election integrity. The president's entire address is there, as well as a statement about electronic voting machines. And there wasn't any call last night from the president that voting machines were manipulated. And that's where I think we lose any ground in trying to clean up our elections, because we all go back to a few years ago when the people that were in those lawsuits over those machines that count the votes, and the people over at Fox News know all too well, is they got hit with a $787 million judgment. So while there are questions about electronic voting, yes, huge questions, but all of those could be solved by same-day paper ballot voting, with minimal exceptions for mail-in ballots for people that are serving overseas in the military, or people that are elderly, or people that are in hospitals, etc. So I do want to get as much information about our election integrity straightened out, but I don't want us to fall backwards into looking at these machines again, because it seems like that's where the eye rolling happens, and that's where we lose the argument, because there are so many things that we need to clean up. The president pointing out the 250,000 plus people that are illegally registered to vote in our federal elections. And it's just something that if we don't fix it, if we don't get all of the states cleaning up their voter rolls, then the vulnerability, the lack of credibility will continue. But if anybody wants to track what Benny Johnson's show had, they can. But I thank you for that statement on it. I'm all for whistleblowers. I just don't want us to go down that rabbit hole again. That's just me. But thank you very much. Let's go to Jeff in Herndon, Virginia. Jeff, hello. Welcome.
0: Well, hello, Michael Opalka. How are you doing, sir?
11: I'm good, sir. Welcome. Thank you. Thank you.
0: I appreciate you. I have to say, you know, I sympathize with everyone wanting to hear more. But, you know, because this whole propaganda and election operation has really counted on a blizzard of details of little pieces of information to obfuscate, and it's all about obfuscation. That, you know, the president was, in my view, highly disciplined. I thought he did a great job sticking to the few points that we need to focus on, because we really got to, it's so easy to go down, like you said, that rabbit hole. There's literally tens of thousands of rabbit holes that have been created. And you can't simply, in the moment you do, you give CNN, ABC, and all the other communist propagandists something to further diffuse the conversation until you get to it. And one of the things I have to say that I really did like hearing from the president is, you know, it's like simple is better. And you just mentioned it. Single day paper balloting is simple. It should be that your non-technical person should be able to help run an election, and they can clear up an obvious problem within, you know, like 5 minutes or less. And say, nope, that's not an issue. That's an issue we need to hand off to the next echelon. And then move on with the election. Instead, what we've got is nothing gets solved because it's so muddy. And it will always be muddy as long as we have technology in there. And you know what? The problem with technology is there's people even on the good side who are invested in this technology, so they don't want to get rid of the technology.
11: Sure. So, we have created an industry around elections that has a vested interest in keeping this going. And it is kind of like the election industrial complex, if you will, to paraphrase or borrow from Eisenhower warning us about the military industrial complex. If the president had come out last night and said, listen, our elections are much too complicated. This should be a simple process. And I apologize for pointing to France, but they're a great example. They got 80 million people that can vote, and they count the votes in one day. It's done with paper, and everybody knows before they go to bed at night. The president last night made the example of what had happened in the California elections, where it took them weeks to count the LA mayor's race. And that's crazy. And I think if you'd come out and said, we're all for simplifying it, but it's like the tax code. It's the same thing with the tax code. If we just had a one-page tax form of the Ted Cruz tried to sell it years ago as a postcard, but we couldn't jump on board. If we were to simplify, It would put a lot of accounting people out of business. So that we're going to have to bite the bullet eventually, Jeff, and it's going to have to make sure that simplification is the winner and not feeding the beast that is either the election machines or the accounting machines or any of this that, that we've allowed to grow big. We're guilty
0: of letting the empires that grow around government funding.
11: Yeah. It's all about it.
0: Yeah,
11: great points. Great points. Thank you. Let me grab one more here. I think I'm not sure about this one. It might be not a positive call for me, but I'll bravely step in. Kevin in Tennessee. Kevin, welcome to the Chris Plant Show. You've got the floor.
1: Hey, Mike, how are you?
11: I'm good, sir. What's up?
1: Hey, I'm formerly from Illinois. I got out of that crappy state. I wanted to call. I just heard the newscaster doing the news in between your breaks, and he mentioned all the information that Trump put out yesterday, and then he says that it's all debunked. When you're reporting, and I know that they released all the documents today, I'm just curious how come they're reporting that it's debunked when everything's been released and it's out there for the public to see that it proves that there was election interference, and your newscaster guy is saying the total opposite of what you're reporting.
11: That's a great question. I will have to address that. I'm one of the people who said, because we did hear that that I played several clips from, say, from I think it was Willie Geist saying that these have been debunked. Even CNN seemed to say, well, not totally debunked. And I don't know how you can say a copy of a declassified email that shows there was what appears to be deep state actors who were preventing the president from getting the full president's daily briefing. I don't know how you can say that's been debunked when you actually have the file. So that's a good question, Kevin. I'm going to have to go into that. I will. Now, Kevin, how did you manage to break free from Illinois? Did they exact an escape tax from you when you left my old home state?
1: No, they didn't, thankfully. Me and my wife, they didn't. Me and my wife were smart enough to get away a couple years ago, so.
11: Good for you. Good for you. Well, Enjoy. What part of Tennessee?
1: We're in the western part, Camden. It's a very small town. I'm originally from Chicago, so it was a big, big change for me, but I'm glad we did it. My hair started to grow back.
11: Is that true? That's wonderful.
1: No, I'm just kidding.
11: Good for you, Kevin. Thank you. Thank you. As a former Southsider, I appreciate you for being there, and good luck to you. Thank you for that very interesting turn on this. I do have so many things I want to get to today. As I mentioned earlier, CNN obsessed with the teleprompter. They just did another 3-minute segment on the teleprompter guy. And now CNN's biggest gripe with last night's address is that the president barely mentioned the war. Well, last night wasn't about the war, you guys. Last night was about voter fraud. Last night was about making sure our elections are secure. You know who else agrees with this? Jerome in Charleston, South Carolina. Let's go to Jerome on line 4. Hello, Jerome. Welcome to the Chris Plant Show.
21: Hello. Hello, Michael.
11: Hey, I got you.
21: Hey, look. Was that Trump on the phone with the guy from Georgia asking for, begging and pleading for another 11,000, 10,000
11: yes,
21: votes?
11: Yes, Jerome.
21: He's talking about voter fraud.
11: Yes, Jerome. He was. That's exact. I love you, Jerome, because you're so obsessed with a story that wasn't even part of last night. Georgia was not mentioned last night. The accounting mess in Georgia was not even mentioned. Fannie Willis was not mentioned last night. We didn't mention anything about voter fraud in Pennsylvania. All we talked about was cleaning up all of the the voter rolls in this country. And anybody in any party who doesn't want the voter rolls to be legitimate and perfect is obviously an enemy of the state. There's no clearer way to say that. If you are not on the side of making sure it's one person, one vote, then you're not intelligent. You might even be neurodivergent. I think that's the term Chris uses. So I'm not even going to entertain your silliness today, Jerome. Good effort, but no, none of that happened last night. The president talked about making sure our voting is solid, accurate, and efficient. And hopefully we can get that done. All right, just around the corner, an update on the, how do we name this? The explosive diarrhea problem that's in many states, mostly in Michigan. But they think they found the source. And oddly enough, it's based in California, I think. We'll get to that. And what the heck happened in Maine last night? Pretty entertaining. It's Mike Opelka in for Chris Plant on The Chris Plant Show.
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11: It is the Chris Plant Show. Michael Pelka in for my friend Chris Plant. My goodness, there's a lot going on today. Yeah, we're covering the president's speech. I'm also monitoring what I think is a pretty important story, and that's the story about the cause or the source of the digestive distress, cyclosporiasis, the outbreak that has... No one has died from this. No one has died. They may have died from embarrassment when this thing hits you if you're out in public, because it's not good. I will tell you that problem, the explosive diarrhea thing, will get you out of jury duty. I know I have used the excuse myself, but the outbreak covering several states across the nation, sickening people. Nobody died. 34 states hit by this, and now it looks like a place called Taylor Farms is the likely source, according to health officials, the likely source of the outbreak that has sickened thousands of people. The weird part is that it seems to be centered, or the greatest concentration of this outbreak is in Michigan, where they've got more than 4,300 people who are reporting the problem. The problem nobody wants to admit to, because it's awful. Well, I guess you're losing weight faster than on a GLP-1. But the strangest part of this is the lettuce that the Taylor Farms people are providing goes to several different companies, including Walmart and Target and Whole Foods. And I think that's in the form of bagged lettuce. But Taco Bell, which is a major fast food provider, is pulling lettuce from its menu items, several of its menu items in many states. I guess they've tracked which ones get their lettuce from the Taylor Farms company, the suspect currently in this outbreak. I just find it interesting that it's the lettuce that could be causing this in Taco Bell and not other ingredients. Perhaps I'm wrong for making that connection. Just wondering if that's wrong to say that. If you're a Taco Bell fan, I have several friends who really swear by it. It's not my choice of fast food, but you do you. Consume at your own risk. Certainly late night dining options are limited. But we'll keep our eyes on it. But if you're shopping for lettuce in a bag at places like Walmart and Whole Foods, and I think Target, maybe you skip the lettuce this week, and maybe you go for the broccoli if you're looking for greens to get things going. Third hour of the show just around the corner, we will get into the breakdown of what the heck is happening in Maine with the Senate seat that's up for grabs. In less than 4 months, Susan Collins will be the GOP nominee. But now that Graham Plattner is out, the Democrats in Maine have to pick somebody. And they're not going to let the voters do it, which is really kind of troubling. I don't understand how this has suddenly become a trend in the Democrat Party. you know, Joe Biden steps aside and they didn't let the voters pick the candidate. Now in Maine, you've got Graham Plattner stepping aside and you're not going to let the voters there pick the candidate?
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1: WMAL News of 11. Good morning, everyone. I'm John Matthews. The air quality alert for the D.C. area has now been bumped up to code purple from code red or very unhealthy. That means everyone should reduce outdoor activities if possible.
9: Once you get into purple and maroon, basically what you need to know, there's a lot more smoke in the air and it can make it a little bit harder to breathe, especially if you have respiratory issues. But low visibility today. Our wind shift last night brought that thick smoke that was up in New York yesterday to us. We're going to have it all day today. But tomorrow, a cold front will slide through and we'll sweep it all out of here.
1: 7 News meteorologist Eileen Whalen says the trade-offs, potentially severe storms on Saturday, so stay tuned. The U.S. military carrying out more strikes against Iran and the conflict between the two countries is escalating.
13: Reports from the front lines after a night of American bombing against Iranian bridges and roads designed to cut off IRGC supply lines. And what he says is a winning campaign.
14: We are likewise winning big in Iran, and you will see the fruits of that labor very, very shortly.
13: The Iranians have their hands full with American attacks. So they're trying now to enlist one of their terror group proxies, the Houthis, to shut down a pinch point of the Red Sea. It's called the Bab el-Mandeb Strait.
1: Fox News' Peter Doocy. President Trump again pushing for Congress to pass the Save America Act.
15: The president touted the Save America Act last night. It's the touchstone of his legislative agenda. It requires proof of citizenship to vote. The House attached the plan to a bill funding the State Department and national security programs.
14: Landmark bill requires that all voters must show photo voter ID. How simple is that?
15: Republicans tout the popularity of voter ID with the public. That's why House members are exasperated with the bill faltering in the Senate. It needs 60 votes. The Senate blocked the Save America Act on procedural grounds twice earlier this year.
1: Fox News' Chad Pergram. Family members of the ICE officer accused of killing a Colombian man in Maine says he has a history of violent behavior.
16: Close relatives say ICE officer and Army veteran David Brulette should never have been given a badge and gun to patrol American streets, according to reporting from the Associated Press. Brulette is accused of shooting 25-year-old Johan Sebastian Duran Guerrero on Monday while in his car near his home in Maine. Homeland Security officials say he fired shots because he feared for public safety. Family members say Brulette's history of violent behavior includes attacking women in his life. The incident reiterates questions over how thoroughly ICE recruits are vetted. At least 10 people have died in encounters with ICE agents since President Trump launched his immigration crackdown after returning to office. Tanya J. Powers, Fox News.
1: A longtime teleprompter operator for President Trump has been placed on leave.
17: He's accused of making more than $100,000 from betting on the president's speeches. Gabriel Perez has been with the administration since 2016. Federal regulators have been looking into him for betting on more than a dozen speeches on the prediction market Kalshi. Kalshi's attorney says its surveillance team flagged and reported the trades.
1: 7 News' Adam Longo. The Dow is down 89 points. The Nasdaq's down 422. Traffic and weather next.
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1: WMAL traffic and weather, Jamie Witten in the Hadid Carpet Cleaning Traffic Center.
2: 66, the crash is cleared eastbound at the Beltway. Delays back near 123, so now it's about easing out this volume. Pushing again up to the Beltway with your travel lanes reopened. A lot of heavy delays south on 95 into Woodbridge, Dale City to Triangle, and again into Aquia. Beltway Forestville, the crash on the inner loop at Route 4 has been moved to the shoulder. Inner loop into Chevy Chase volume. Roadwork set up each direction on the Beltway south of the 270 spur with those delays. Now from GarageDoorRepair.com, the WMAL Weather Channel forecast.
3: Widespread areas of smoke, temperatures climbing up to the low to mid-90s, partly cloudy tonight with areas of smoke mid-70s. Scattered showers and storms Saturday, especially for the afternoon and evening. Highs in the low to mid-90s, our heat index up over 100. Sunny upper 80s Sunday. I'm Ken Boone from the Weather Channel on WMAL.
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1: My mom, she showed me what it's like, but she kicked me out of the booth before she voted. She said it's private, and you should always remember that. That's a good thing. I'll grab one more call before we take a break. Brian's in Front Royal, Virginia. Brian, you think China's involved in something here, something nefarious?
2: Absolutely. Thanks for taking my call. There's no doubt China's been meddling in our elections, and as I've combed through the data at whitehouse.gov, and, you know, the folks at CNN probably need to do the same thing. And I'll just say this, too, is that China also meddled in our election by a biological attack against us emanating from the Wuhan lab. Let's not forget that pushed us into massive universal mail-in voting, and they were stuffing the ballot boxes with these votes. And they were not vetted. There was no signature verification, and there was no check of citizenship for registration, which there still isn't today. I'm an officer of election in Virginia, and I can tell you, I guarantee you, I've been doing this for years, there are non-citizens, many, many, many non-citizens voting in our elections today. And that tips the election. So all this nonsense about, well, maybe there was some shenanigans going on, but it wasn't enough to shift the vote, that's nonsense.
1: Well, yeah, it concerns all of us. And if we could just get, as the commenters have been saying, bipartisan agreement, but the Democrats don't seem to be interested in securing elections. Thank you for that. Appreciate you. I got to take a break. It's Mike Opelka in for Chris Plant. Yes, I promised you craziness out of Maine. We will get to that. Plus, there's an economic update on what the World Cup brought to America. And I think President Trump ought to get an attaboy for bringing the World Cup here after all the economic benefit we've received. We'll get into it. It's Mike Opelka in for Chris Plant on The Chris Plant Show.
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0: It is the Chris Palantio, Michael Pelka with you, trying to get to everything today. It's just been crazy. I need time to play the clips from Maine. We will do that in the last half hour of the show, I guarantee you. But I also want to get some of you in here. There's a whole bunch of great information from you, the audience. Let's go to Nick in Marietta, Georgia. Hello, Nick. Welcome to the Chris Plant Show.
1: Michael, nice to talk to you finally.
0: Although
1: I missed out on it. But here's the thing. To those people who are denying that the election was uncertifiable, and the key word is uncertifiable because enough was proven. It's out there to say that neither candidate can comfortably be the real winner. But here's two things. This came out in Scottsdale, Arizona, at the conclusion. They held a big press conference meeting with many politicians at the end of the audit of Arizona.
0: Got to hurry. I'll tell you what. We don't have a time machine, so we can't fix 2020. But we need to fix 2026 and 28.
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3: WMAL News at 11:30. Good morning. I'm Maria Leaf. Smoke from the Canadian wildfires has reached our area. The air quality alert currently at code purple, which means it's unhealthy for everyone, regardless of whether you have any respiratory issues. The good news is that storms are expected tomorrow. That'll help push that toxic air out of the region. But for today, you're advised to limit your time outside. Protesters speaking out against the construction of new data centers across the country, in part due to environmental and energy grid concerns. EPA Administrator Lee Zeldin on Fox Business's Mornings with Maria says the president wants to assure Americans don't face higher energy costs.
4: The president's been pushing his ratepayer protection pledge. He meets with these hyperscalers. He wants these projects to be built correctly. And the reality is that most Americans want the United States to be the artificial intelligence capital of the world. They don't want us to lose this race to places like China.
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6: Capital Beltway delays each direction if you're heading toward 270. Road crews are set up each loop of the Beltway south of the spur. Interloop slowdowns begin almost back to the toll road out of Virginia. A lot of heavy delays, 95 south. Take you into Woodbridge, leaving Dale City into Dumfries and Triangle off and on in stretches, slowing for the Friday. Still in pretty good shape to the Bay Bridge. Heaviest stretch of eastbound 50 right now is pushing through Parole to get you past 450, then good across the Severn River to the Bay Bridge. Now from GarageDoorRepair.com, the WMAL Weather Channel forecast.
3: Hazy sunshine today, highs in the low to mid-90s, 88 right now at Reagan National. I'm Maria Leaf on News Talk 105.9 WMAL.
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0: It is the Chris Plant Show. Michael Pelka in for my friend Chris Plant. Thanks for being here. It's a Friday, so we celebrate Friday Louie to you. We have been obsessed, I guess, a little bit talking about the president's address last night, which is, I've overdone it. And we'll get to the main Democrats thing because it's just too good. But the president's speech last night was not seen by a great number of Americans because ABC News and NBC and CNN and MSNBC, MS-13 Now, as we like to call them, and CBS News, they all decided they need to be the arbiters of what the president says that you should hear. So the president had thoughts about some of that, too.
13: The third set of documents we are releasing proves that for many years, Americans were blatantly lied to about the security of our election infrastructure, including electronic voting machines and ballot counting systems.
0: So the president's talking about the election integrity, and this was recorded from MS-13 Now. They didn't like what they were hearing.
13: Dishonest, almost all. They're vulnerable and they're easily compromised, and people within our government knew that. Tonight, we're publishing a series of previously classified U.S. intelligence community assessments and other reports proving that
14: President
13: our
14: Donald
13: government
14: Trump
13: has
14: deliver a speech to the country where you heard him portray an intelligence community that he is portraying as hiding information from him.
0: Well, we only have proof of that, Jen Snarky, so sorry to burst your bubble, but yes, there are documents that are now released. But can you imagine the pelotas one would have to cut off the president of the United States? It's really disturbing. Let us do a lightning round. If you're on hold right now, I want to try and get as many calls in a short period of time so I can play some of these crazy clips from the main Democrat debate. Now, the voters of Maine aren't going to get to choose the candidate to replace Graham Plattner. It's a 600-person committee that's going to do it. It's kind of like the Soviets. They got the Politburo there, and they're going to pick the candidate to replace Plattner. But they had a good time with the debate, and I want to share some of the madness with you. But we're going to go through the phones as fast as we can. Lightning round, please try and make your point as quickly as possible. Let us start with Max in Southern Maryland. Hello, Max. Welcome to the Chris Plant Show. You're on.
15: All right, excellent. I think this format's perfect for me. I was wondering what you think the difference in this speech and the red speech by Joe Biden is, and then with the follow-up from Marco Rubio, what might be, or the vice versa of Marco Rubio, Rubio and Donald Trump, what would the vice versa be with the China, China, China versus the Russia, Russia, Russia? Thank you.
0: That's a lot to unpack, but thank you. I thought the tone and tenor of the Trump speech versus the Biden red speech was quite obvious. It was not a divisive speech by the president, whereas Biden was just out to really divide the country with what he said, to demonize Republican voters. Good thought. And as far as Rubio goes, I think his speech the other day was one of the best speeches I've seen. It certainly cements him as a 2028 candidate. Let us move to Richard Manassas, Virginia. Hello, Richard. You're on.
16: Hey, thanks for taking my call. Real quick. So what I think every state should do is announce their registered voter number. That's the denominator of all votes that are that could be legally cast. And that way, with mail-out voting and same-day registration, all that, you would be able to account for the delta. And if it goes over that number, you know fraud has occurred.
0: That's a really great point. And I also think that the media should have some responsibility in posting those numbers and monitoring those responses. How many voters are registered versus how many we actually got in terms of votes? And if a county goes over the number of registered voters, ooh, gee, that's a problem. Let's go down to Texas where Eric is. Hello, Eric. You're on, sir.
17: Hey, Michael. I think the Democrats are the crazy ones are going to break away from the Democrat Party, kind of like what a lot of us young Gen Xers did in 93 with Ross Perot. And they want to do something, but they don't know. They're not quite organized. And they have a lot of great ideas. But again, the infrastructure isn't there to carry them through. And it's going to hand it's going to, I really believe the Democrats are going to hand it over like we did to Clinton.
0: That's a really interesting, Eric, that's a great take. You're talking about the fact that Ross Perot got almost 20 million votes, which my late mother
17: 19%.
0: Still claims.
17: Yeah.
0: Yeah. Now, there's a huge number of votes that possibly handed that. Yeah. But, you know, Perot made a lot of sense. That's where the difference is. I don't think any of these Democrat, socialist, communist trainees make a lot of sense. But let's hope they do split the vote. I think Democrats are getting nervous. Let's go to Dennis in Warsaw, Virginia. Hello, Dennis. You're on.
18: Hello, Michael. I want to talk about the Electoral College and how that works. I'm not 100% familiar, but I think that we could eliminate almost every blue state if our state's elections were held electorally, just like our federal elections. Each county gets one vote, because if you look at our states, most of them are fairly red, except for your big population areas.
0: Well, that's so if you read, Dennis, county, Dennis, this is the lightning round. So I'm going to throw this into the pile of things we should discuss in the future. But it's an interesting point. But you also have to understand the way the Electoral College was set up, the way the House of Representatives was set up, the way the Senate was set up. You try to create a balance between population and the dense areas, and create representation as the House is based on population versus the Senate based on equal representation of each state and their power. I think it's a much longer conversation, but it's certainly worthy of sitting down and pouring a nice bourbon and having that conversation. But thank you. Let's go to Dan in Chicago listening on the great WLS. Dan, you're on in the lightning round.
19: Hey, Mike, it's always a pleasure when you fill in. Anyway, really quick, the gentleman that called about the voting for Jimmy Carter with the levers. I heard this. You can confirm it. I was told, I don't know if it's true, but when Nixon ran in 68, he did not want those boots used in Chicago because of what happened with Daley and Kennedy when he got elected, because apparently you could go behind them and you could change the lever that was flipped.
0: That's interesting, because I always thought that Nixon wanted to stop voting from the cemeteries in Chicago, because growing up as a Chicagoan, you know, we all believe there were a lot of cemeteries that had a whole bunch of registered voters. I'll look into the history on it. Thank you, Dan. Appreciate you. Let's go to Glenn quickly in Burke, Virginia. Glenn, lightning round. You're on.
19: Yes, sir. I don't believe any of those agents did that on their own. The Big Fish, Comey, Brennan, those are the ones you have to go after. And my last comment is, if we win the House and the Senate and keep it, will the Democrats change course or light the place on fire?
0: Boy, that's interesting. They can't, if we win control of the House again, and we keep control of the Senate, I do think it's going to be difficult for the Democrats to light the House on fire, which is one of those reasons why you have to make sure you win the House and the Senate. We'll see what happens. But a very interesting point. Thank you very much. Let's grab one more here. Jimmy Jack in Chicago. Jimmy, you're on.
20: Yeah, you're doing a great job. Just want to make a comment. How many more Powerball entries are there versus actual votes? And that we know the Powerball results that day.
0: That's true. We know the Powerball results usually within an hour, and they can tell you how many winners in how many states. Maybe we should let the guys that run the Powerball run the election tabulation. Jimmy, you may be onto something. Of course, it's a Chicagoan who comes up with a brilliant answer. Thank you, Jimmy. Appreciate you. Well, one more. Liam in Tempe, Arizona. Hello, Liam.
21: Hi, how's it going? Right after his speech, or I think right before, they interviewed John Solomon. He's Trump's guy, and he literally said nothing was ever found. There's no evidence in Georgia. There's absolutely no evidence of any type of voter fraud.
0: Well,
21: why don't people?
0: Wait. Solomon had several things to say, but Trump didn't mention Georgia last night. The president didn't go after Georgia and voter fraud. I think that's one of the issues that frustrates Democrats who want this to be an issue, because it wasn't brought up last night. It was all about securing the elections in the future. I think I have a John Solomon clip last night, but thank you for that. I'll just play this one John Solomon clip, because the speech content is what a lot of people were questioning last night on the opposition side, the CNNs, the MS-13 Nows. So here's John Solomon on CBS after the speech.
22: Well, listen, I talked to the intelligence chiefs in the last few days as we got prepared for this. It's very important to understand. The president said this tonight. Every intelligence chief vetted this speech. They made sure it was accurate. They told me they had never been briefed on the size of the breaches, the 230 million Americans, the 220 million Americans whose data was stolen, that they consider it a security breach. How many times on your network have you reported that five countries are capable of hacking our election machines? When is the last time you reported that Venezuela actually succeeded in breaching a machine, which has implications for our future security?
0: So it seems like John Solomon was confirming what the president said, with every intelligence chief vetting the speech. Just saying, throwing that out there. Okay, I'm pausing the phones for a moment, because we talked about Maine and the state that is trying to unseat a Republican senator in the Democrats' efforts to gain control of the United States Senate. And now that Graham Plattner has stepped aside, a basket of people have assembled, Democrats in Maine, who said, I should be the candidate. And the Council of 600 will select. Well, last night they held a little bit of a debate, and several of the candidates came up, made some statements, and they went from the sublime to the absolute ridiculous. Let me give you Maine Democrat Secretary of State Sheena Bellows. Sheena Bellows, and why she would like this and what she would do were she chosen.
23: So what would I do? Hell yeah. I'd expand the Supreme Court. We need to, because the same rot and corruption that we have seen because of the lack of term limits in Congress is the same corruption that we have seen with lifelong appointments to the Supreme Court.
0: So she's all in on packing the court. Okay, she sounds kind of like a normal Democrat, right? All right, then let's go to Maine Democrat Elizabeth Dickerson. Why is she running to get this seat from Susan Collins?
24: But I did this because I'm very interested in climate, and President Trump has done about everything he can do to strip away any protections that we have on climate.
0: So she's a climate nut. So Elizabeth Dickerson, Maine Democrat, she might be someone that has a sound that the Council of 600 would think, oh, that's a good choice. We should bring her in, right? Then there is Maine Democrat Ashley Webb. I've played for you two quotes from two different biological females who are hoping to get this nomination to replace Plattner. Maine Democrat Ashley Webb. Well, if Meatloaf had a transgender son, daughter, it would be Ashley Webb. If you're listening and you want to put that picture in your head, think of Meatloaf on stage performing Paradise by the Dashboard Light and sweating, and meet Democrat Ashley Webb.
1: Ashley Webb, what qualifications do you have to serve in the U.S. Senate?
3: Oh, I ran for office several times. Didn't win, but I did run. And then I'm a songwriter, and then I write my own books. And then I suppose my transparency, I wouldn't lie to the people, and I wouldn't deceive the people like we're being deceived right now. Like,
0: wait a minute. You're a guy dressed as a woman telling us that you're not going to deceive the people. I can honestly tell you, Ashley, you're not fooling anybody. But there was more from Ashley, which this, to me, this is very entertaining because I think this is really kind of funny. Ashley Webb had another statement to make to the Maine Committee of 600.
3: And then with the trans community, like, we're being dehumanized. They say that we want to hurt people. I don't want to hurt anybody. I just want to use the bathroom. And if they want me to use the men's room, I will, but I don't want to be assaulted.
0: Nobody wants to be assaulted. Can you imagine that's on the bumper sticker? Ashley Webb, I just want to use the bathroom. Good for you. Were there any sane candidates? David Costello says he's for Medicare for all. Is everybody? Well, let's see what the candidates say.
1: Okay, thank you. Phil?
4: You just said you're for Medicare for all. Is everyone on this panel? Dan, no?
5: Yeah, I mean, okay.
6: It's incredible.
4: Just checking. That's 8 for 8 with the candidates today.
6: That's so amazing.
3: I'm actually on Medicare.
4: Oh, okay. Well, there you have it.
0: So Ashley is still on Medicare already. How about that? We'll be watching the Maine committee and what they're coming up. 600 people. They're not going to let the voters choose. My goodness. All right. I have to take a break. When we come back, we'll put a bow on the show. Some final thoughts to get everything together. You have a final thought you want to share? It's 888-630-9625. 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
9: Everyone poops. It's not just the name of a classic potty training book. It's a universal truth. Even though everyone does it, almost no one wants to talk about it. Dr. Tricia Pasricha wants to change that. She's the author of a new book. It's called You've Been Pooping All Wrong. And she says there are three critical P's of pooping. The first is propulsion. Both the voluntary push you exert and the involuntary contractions that happen naturally within your body. Top line, when you feel the need to go, don't hold it. The second P is pliability, which refers to stool softness. The keys to this one are making sure you're drinking enough water and eating enough fiber. And the last P is for pelvic floor. If you can get your knees up above your waist while you're on the toilet, like on a stool or a garbage can or a stack of books even, that can make all the difference. I'm Dr. Sanjay Gupta, helping you live a better life.
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0: It is the Chris Plant Show. Mike Upelka in for my buddy Chris Plant, wrapping up the program today. And God willing, I'll be back next week sitting in for Chris as he cruises somewhere around this big blue marble. I mentioned the World Cup Finals, which are this weekend. President Trump headed to New York City, where he will be attending the World Cup party, celebrating the success. $30 billion in revenue came into the United States from the World Cup. Travel revenue, restaurant revenue, merchandise revenue, a great success, 185,000 jobs tied to the World Cup. I think that's wonderful. Trump should get the attaboy for that. And I don't know if he will. He's going to be at the final. And the left is going to have a problem. They won't like it at all. I'm not the biggest soccer fan, but I watched because I thought it was a hell of a show. Good time. I do hope security is intense, because there are a lot of nut jobs out there, like a Florida congressional candidate, former Marine William Upham, who until yesterday was running as a candidate. And I think he may have undone his own candidacy and his own freedom when he posted this on the internet.
11: We are at war with evil. This is a war between God and the Antichrist. There is no doubt in my mind that the President of the United States, Donald J. Trump, is the Antichrist. He is a false Messiah, and he is your enemy, and he must be killed.
0: Now, I'm not a political pundit with any kind of network credentials, but I just think it's not good for your freedom to be in your Marine uniform, running as a candidate for a congressional seat and posting statements like that. Mr. Upham, I hope you enjoy your three hots and a cot that you will likely be receiving in the very near future. Boy, kind of scary. This is a guy who was disengaged from the Marines, I believe, for mental health issues. He's certainly going to get all the government-provided mental health attention he can handle in the very near future. We didn't even get to the Democrat-Socialist montage. I promise you I'll get to that on Monday as well, plus any other madness that breaks out over the weekend. I'm guaranteeing there's a bunch because the DHS Secretary Mark Wayne Mullen held a press conference not too long ago, and now it's being cut up and posted every which way it can be. So we'll monitor Iran, we'll monitor Homeland Security and the president, and reconvene on Monday. Till next time, Michael Pelka saying thank you, Michael. Thank you, Jane.
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2: Tell the WMAL News at Noon. I'm Maria Leaf. Thanks to wildfire smoke from Canada, the air quality alert level in our area has now reached code purple. And for those who don't know, that's a step above code red. Laura Bender with the American Lung Association tells WMAL at this rate, the toxic air impacts everyone.
3: This is not a good day to go outside for a run. This is a great day to reduce your exposure by staying indoors. If you have air conditioning, keep it on, recirculate. If you're in your car, don't let the outside air in.
2: The good news is that storms expected tomorrow will push a lot of this out of the area. Well, it's not what you want to hear in a heat wave. The CEO of Pepco says prices for electricity are only going to go up.
4: More than half of your current electric bill goes to paying for the companies that generate electricity.
5: But J. Tyler Anthony says that's not Pepco.
4: We're more like the Uber delivery. We can deliver it to your home.
5: So he says don't shoot the delivery guy when he says costs are rising.
4: In the last 3 years, unfortunately, it's gone up over 1,000%.
5: Anthony tells 7 News, if you can't pay your bill, don't wait. 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
2: A new survey from Virginia Commonwealth University has some disturbing news for Governor Abigail Spanberger. 6 months into her term, she's underwater with 44% approval versus 47% disapproval from voters.
6: Now, UVA political scientist Larry Sabato told me the governor didn't do herself any favors this year, battling with Senate Democrats over preserving data center tax breaks. But he says the real problem is that a lot of Virginians don't feel like she has delivered on her promises of making life more affordable.
2: 7 News' Nick Minock. On Wall Street this hour, the Dow right now is down 90 points, the S&P 500 down 55, the NASDAQ down 330. WMAL traffic and weather next.
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11: Montgomery County Beltway Road cruiser set up each direction just south of the spur, and that's really giving us heavy delays, especially out of Virginia, delays back near the toll road. Heading into the district, 395 northbound stacking up across the 14th Street Bridge. Crashes reported on the Case Bridge. Southbound DC 295 slows to the crash south of the Suitland Parkway, so that delay quickly building through there. And 295 heavy each direction heading toward Pennsylvania Avenue. Now from GarageDoorRepair.com, the WMAL Weather Channel forecast.
12: Temperatures this afternoon reaching highs in a low to middle part of the 90s. Partly cloudy tonight with areas of smoke mid-70s. Scattered showers and storms Saturday, especially for the afternoon and evening. Cooler on Sunday with sunshine. Meteorologist Ken Boone from the Weather Channel on WMAL.
2: Right now at Reagan National, it's 88 degrees. 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
14: rising from the heart of the swamp, a beacon of truth is casting its light. 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
15: All right, 844-484-3872, 844-4-THE-USA. That's the way to join us today. From coast to coast, from sea to shining sea, get in here on the program. Well, there you go. The president gives a big speech last night and reveals a whole bunch of previously classified secrets about the state of our election. Normal people watching that going, I'm not shocked, but I am appalled. Abnormal people, the American news media, watching it and going, how can we spin this against Trump? How can we hurt him even more? We saw it yesterday, didn't we, Jim? As the press briefing was going on, before the speech was even given, you had reporters from places like ABC and CBS saying, why is the president wasting time on this? Doesn't he know this is nonsense? He's not focused on what the American people care about, as if the media are. As if the media are. The legacy media. They would not know what the American people are interested in if it got into the shower naked with them. They wouldn't know what the American people actually care about. It's so absurd. In fact, their posture is do everything we can to lie about Trump and hurt him and his voters and his supporters. Downplay their concerns about our elections. You know, concern about election integrity is not some sort of recent development. It has been a longstanding fixture in American history. There's always been concern about election integrity because we have an entire party that's been dedicated to defrauding the voters for about as long as it's existed. You remember the history of the Democrat Party? Have they ever stuffed ballot boxes? Have they ever stolen elections? Have they ever run the cities of New York and Chicago and Detroit by any chance? Yes, is the answer. Yes. They do it now. In Los Angeles, they've been stuffing ballot boxes for Karen Bass to keep her mayor and to stop Spencer Pratt from getting the job, paying off homeless people on Skid Row. So, yeah, there's a lot of evidence of corrupted elections. And you know, the Democrats, they used to talk about this. Let me set the frame for you a little bit. Democrats used to talk about things like voting machines and saying they would say things like, you know, our voting machines are very vulnerable. And it wasn't that long ago. In fact, it was recent enough that Kamala Harris still looks the same age in the game tape. Listen to this.
16: Virginia just stopped using touchscreen computer voting because it's so vulnerable.
17: Right.
16: We need to look at all the voting machines. Every Secretary of State needs to be, you know, assisted in making sure that they are not being hacked and attacked.
18: I continue to think that our voting machines are too vulnerable.
19: Our research has repeatedly demonstrated that ballot recording machines and other voting systems are susceptible to tampering.
20: Even hackers
15: Sheila Jackson Lee.
20: Limited prior knowledge, tools, and resources are able to breach voting machines in a matter of minutes.
21: In 2018, electronic voting machines in Georgia and Texas deleted votes for certain candidates or switched votes from one candidate to another.
22: The biggest seller of voting machines is doing something that violates Cybersecurity 101.
15: Ron Wyden.
22: Directing that you install remote access software, which would make a machine like that, you know, a magnet for fraudsters and hackers.
23: These voting machines can be hacked quite easily.
24: You could easily.
15: That was Ted Rue, I believe. I'm just listening to the audio. I'm trying to remember these people as they go.
24: Hack into them. It makes it seem like all these states are doing different things, but in fact, three companies are controlling this.
25: It is the individual voting machines that pose some of the greatest risk.
26: There are a lot of states that are dealing with antiquated machines, right, which are vulnerable to being hacked.
15: That's Kamala Ding Dong, of course.
23: Workers were able to easily hack into an electronic voting machine. It was possible to switch votes.
22: 43.
15: That's Ted Rue again. Anyway, the audio keeps going. Thanks to Conocoa the Great for pulling a lot of this together. 20 minutes. He's got a 20-minute clip. You had to narrow that down. And I only played half of what you pulled. We have a lot of game tape of these Democrats going, these voting machines are a real problem. 2004, I want to bring you back in time, the Diebold voting machine scandal, Ohio. Diebold voting machines, they stole the election for George W. Bush. That was it wasn't that long ago. It was this century. Democrats love claiming elections are rigged when Republicans win them. And they love talking about voting machines when they think they can score some benefit out of it. Or sometimes they talk about it in relatively good faith, or at least they have traditionally. But for as long as President Trump has been talking about election integrity, now they're not interested anymore. Now we have the safest and most secure election in world history, never to be questioned. Unless, of course, Democrats lose. Then we question it. That's what we do. In the 2016 election, we question it. We say, oh, the Russians stole it. Going into the midterms, we question it. Chuck Schumer this very week says that President Trump's speech last night was designed to offer a predicate for him to rig the midterms. So when Democrats lose in the midterms, Chuck Schumer will be able to point back to the conspiracy theory he's already generating now. It was rigged. Trump stole the midterms. No way Trump would win on the merits. Us Democrats have too many good ideas. We're too likable. How could we lose an election? People don't think we're crazy or anything. We haven't constantly sabotaged them. So the president last night does speak and does reveal quite a bit of information. He started off by talking about China. China hacked into our voter rolls and stole the voting files of 220 million U.S. voters. 220 million. Now, to be clear, we're a country of just over 300 million people. So if China steals 220 million of our voting files, basically, they stole every one of our voting files. That was kind of missing in the coverage last night to the extent anybody was talking about this. When you say 220, what you mean is everybody. Not the whole country isn't registered to vote. China stole everybody's voting files. Take a listen to the president last night.
1: First, they show that over a period of years, starting during the 2020 election cycle, the People's Republic of China carried out what is believed to be the largest compromise of election data in history, resulting in China's illicit acquisition of 220 million U.S. voter files. That information includes names, addresses, phone numbers, political party preferences, and other sensitive data that would be needed to register to vote.
15: So 220 million people. Let me just give you a brief comparison, a much smaller number. You ready? 147 million people. You know what that was? That was the 2016 Equifax data breach. Perhaps you remember it. There was wall-to-wall coverage in the media. Your data was stolen. Your data was stolen. Equifax. Make sure you change all your passwords. Remember all of that? Every so often, we get one of these data breach stories, or you get a notification on your computer. Oh, your stuff's been caught up in another data breach. Oh, crap. Time to change all the passwords again. That happens all the time. And then you get the media going ballistic over it. Is the media going ballistic over this? No. They're going ballistic that Trump told you. 220 million stolen by the Chi-Com.
1: Sensitive data that would be needed to register to vote and engage in other nefarious activities, which is exactly what was happening. This data loss presents an unprecedented election security nightmare. The intelligence even shows that China has signed a data exploitation unit specifically to this new project.
15: Okay, and so that's the China side of things. So what did the intel community do about all this? So obviously, the intel community detected it. Did they thwart it? Did they tell the president? Did they make the public aware? What did we do to shore up our election integrity? More bad news for you from the president.
1: Compounding the travesty, the second set of documents we are releasing reveals that members of the deep state, very, very famous group of people, in many cases, in our intelligence agency work to actively suppress and downplay information about the extent of China's sinister election meddling.
15: Anything problematic about that? Does that sound kind of treasonous, seditious? You know, working on behalf of an American adversary, suppressing the news that they've been violating the rights of Americans, 220 million of them, not telling the president of the United States, keeping that information from the public. Is that in any way rise to the level of any kind of treason or sedition?
1: Covering it up from both the president and the American people like nobody thought was possible. U.S. spy agencies began learning about the compromise of voter registration files in 2020 when they discovered that tens of millions of voter data, think of that, tens of millions of voters' data in 18 states have been bought, stolen, or hacked by China. Yet those responsible for sounding the alarm instead kept the information secret and hidden. They did not disclose to me as president or to anyone else, and to the best of our knowledge, They did not inform Congress. In fact, all they kept saying is, this is the most secure election in the history of our country.
15: I think insofar as you could have a favorite moment in the speech, that was mine. I love the mocking. This is the most secure election in the history of our country.
1: This is the most secure election in the history of our country.
15: Oh, you laugh because otherwise you'd cry. It's wild. The crap President Trump has had to deal with. That guy was shot in the head by these lunatics. That guy was put in front of mugshots, arrested, charged, and he still came back anyway. And here he is doing what we voted for, which is maximum transparency, maximum pursuit of accountability. More on that coming up. We have a lot to get to this hour. Senator Jim Banks is going to join us coming up. Oh, look at the time. Holy cow. Senator Jim Banks is going to join us here in just a few minutes. I'm going to talk to him about whether or not this is enough to get the Save America Act finally passed out of the Senate. And what about this Citizenship Act Senator Banks has been pushing? Can we get it done, too? Because if we do, we can stop all this so-called birthright citizenship nonsense for illegal aliens. He's got a good plan. We'll talk to him about it a lot ahead on The Vince Show.
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5: So all the liberals around you finally hear some common sense. The Vince Show.
6: All right, so the president reeling off a number of ways that our elections are pretty compromised, actually. And he also went through, you guessed it, election machines. And he told us, you know, you've been lied to about this. Big time. You've been lied to about the quality of our election machines. And we got some hints about this. Not hints. We got blaring sirens about this last year in April. Remember Tulsi Gabbard, the director of national intelligence, joining a cabinet meeting and telling the president in front of the world, Mr. President, there are big problems with election machines we've identified, and we're preparing more information for you on that subject. And normal people watched that and they went, holy crap. And then the media watched that and they said, how can we prevent people from seeing this? That was the aftermath of that. Here's President Trump last night for any network that actually aired the address.
7: Third set of documents we are releasing proves that for many years, Americans were blatantly lied to about the security of our election infrastructure, including electronic voting machines and ballot counting systems, dishonest almost all. They're vulnerable and they're easily compromised, and people within our government knew that. Tonight, we're publishing a series of previously classified U.S. intelligence community assessments and other reports proving that our government has long known these machines are extremely exposed to attack. As one assessment states, we judge that the United States adversaries, including at a minimum Russia, China, Iran, North Korea, as well as non-state groups, have the capability to compromise U.S. election infrastructure. That's unquote, but that's some statement, isn't it?
6: Maybe I just heard Kamala Ding Dong say it, but she said it a long time ago.
7: By supposedly great patriots of our country. The document goes on to further state that, quote, we assess that centralized election-related data repositories, such as voter registration databases, poll books, and other official election websites are most vulnerable to exploitation, and adversaries could use this access to these systems to disrupt election processes within the United States of America. Tonight, we're releasing all of those findings, and spanning from January 2020 to June 2026, this is a cyber threat aimed at the very heart of our democracy. Many people have questioned whether it could actually be possible.

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3: Vince Colonnais.

0: We just heard from the DHS secretary on the fact that over a quarter million non-citizens are on the voting rolls in four states. That's not the other 46. That's just four. And there's a whole bunch of dead people, nearly half a million dead people also on the voting rolls. A reporter by the name of Wid Lyman from Border Hawk News just asked the DHS secretary, hey, sir, how many of those people voted? Great question. Listen as the DHS secretary explains the effort that they're undertaking right now to get the answer to that question.
1: So those that that we've identified, the 278,000 non-citizens and the 400,000 deceased, we are now going through that record. We're standing up a department in DHS. Heather Honey, who is doing a great job exposing all this and working with the team together. Joe Edlow with USCIS and other teams, we are going through these files one by one. And one, identifying the individual. Two, did they vote? And three, where did they vote at? That's a hard, it's easy.
0: Well, four should be make a criminal referral to the Justice Department.
1: The states that participate. So the 28,000 that that we identified with the 23 states that are working with us, that system can be very easily exposed, all 28,000. The problem is an activist judges now have put a hold on it, so we're pending the case. Once it's turned back on, we'll be able to move fast. The 400,000 or the 250,000 in the four, just four of the blue states.

0: Mm-hmm. I've got a bunch of the ladies are helping out. We have so many wonderful women who listen to the Vince Show. And a couple of them have already indicated to me that a sheath is, here's Delaine writing this to me on social media, a sheath is a specific cut of dress. Jackie Kennedy made them popular in the 60s. It's a very straight, often sleeveless dress. So there you go. That's the answer. I thought a sheath was for a sword. I didn't know it was a dress. See, I do learn things. Occasionally, there's something that I don't know. And that's one of those things I didn't know about the sheath. But that's funny. I've never seen that criticism, though. I didn't know that people were criticizing Michelle by saying she wore a purple sheath. Like, what? Wouldn't you lead with she's a whack job? Isn't that a better way to describe Michelle Obama? I don't know. I wouldn't take her wearing a purple sheath as like some sort of insult. She's a little too sensitive. Way too sensitive. Coming up on the program, there's a lot more I've got to share with you. There is... you know, we played for you some of the clips from Marco Rubio's excellent speech about left-wing terrorism yesterday. And it, you know, as always, step one is just telling the truth with volume and frequency. But what comes after that? What about holding these people accountable? What about going after them? What about sending the prosecutors after these, getting impaneling the grand juries, going after the funding sources, shutting down the left-wing terror at the source? Well, we've got some updates for you on that, because the FBI is staying very busy, and so is the Department of Justice. We have brand new information about grand juries that have been impaneled against some of the biggest billionaire backers of left-wing violence in the United States. As far as I'm concerned, justice can't come soon enough. It's underway. I've got details on it and so much more all ahead on a Friday edition of The Vince Show.
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9: WML News at 2. I'm Maria Leaf. That haze you're seeing in the air is courtesy of Canadian wildfire smoke, and it's going to be with us for at least the next 24 hours. The D.C. metro area right now under a code purple alert. Laura Kate Bender with the American Lung Association says what that means.
10: Code purple means very unhealthy, and that means that the smoke is at levels where anyone can experience health impacts, and everybody needs to think about reducing their exposure.
9: And she tells WMAL that if you spend any time outside, you may not feel the effects of the smoke until it's left the area, which, thanks to storms forecasted for tomorrow, could be sometime this weekend. DHS Secretary Mark Wayne Mullen announcing the Trump administration will be issuing so-called enhancements for voting machines in all states as part of their effort to keep American elections secure. He tells reporters it'll be a vital issue for the president and vows DHS will go after anyone trying to cast ballots illegally.
11: Illegal voter registration and illegal voting both carry penalties up to 5 years in prison and up to $250,000 in fines. We will pursue maximum pressure on this.
9: It comes after President Trump's primetime address where he called for Congress to pass more restrictive voting laws. Democrats and voting rights groups have argued that the president's comments are undermining Americans' faith in elections, despite there being little evidence of voter fraud, although there is stuff now on the White House's website. And it also appears that Don Lemon is now apparently giving serious thought to the idea of running for president in 2028. The former CNN host, who was fired from the network in 2023, has told the Can't Be Censored podcast that he thinks he would be a, quote, really good president. This is the second podcast this year in which Lemon has appeared and has alluded to running for office. President Trump dropping some of his $10 billion lawsuit against the BBC.
12: In a court filing this week, President Trump's attorneys agreed to drop claims against BBC Studios Productions and BBC Studios Distribution. A defamation suit was filed in December following a documentary on the program Panorama that edited together different sections of the speech the president delivered on January 6th, 2021, ahead of rioters storming the U.S. Capitol. The BBC has apologized for the error, but says the lawsuit should be dismissed, arguing the program does not meet defamation standards and was not available in the U.S. At the White House, Jared Halpern, Fox News.
9: They don't show any of this in the tourism ads for Ocean City.
13: Men in hazmat suits were on a 24-foot boat using nets to collect hundreds of rotting horseshoe crabs near 94th Street. The crabs had been floating there for over a week, creating a stench that residents say is impossible to describe. This in 97-degree heat with an air quality warning. Crews were shifted out frequently as garbage bags were filled with the crustacean carcasses. State officials say more than 10% of horseshoe crabs die each year during the summer spawn. This year appears to be the worst in a while. The project expected to cost around $30,000. 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
9: On Wall Street this hour, the Dow's down 267 points. The S&P 500 down 58. The NASDAQ down 271. WMAL traffic and weather net.
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25: There is a disabled vehicle now on the inner loop of the Beltway at the American Legion Bridge. It's blocking the center lane and traffic is jammed up from the Dulles Toll Road. And also, there is a work zone right now traveling on the outer loop of the Beltway between the 270 Spurn River Road, where the right lane is closed and traffic is jammed from Old Georgetown Road. Also, look for delays on the outer loop between 66 and Gallows Road and between the Springfield Interchange and the Wilson Bridge. In Prince George's County, there is an accident in Laurel that has Route 1 closed north and south now between Cherry Lane and Conti Road, so follow police direction there. Now from GarageRepair.com, here's the WML Weather Channel forecast.
0: Temperatures this afternoon reaching highs in a low to middle part of the 90s. Partly cloudy tonight with areas of smoke mid-70s. Scattered showers and storms Saturday, especially for the afternoon and evening. Cooler on Sunday with sunshine. Meteorologist Ken Boone from the Weather Channel on WMAL.
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7: 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Rising from the heart of the swamp, a beacon of truth is casting its light. From sea to shining sea, The Vince Show. Here's Vince Colonnaise.
1: All right, 844-484-3872, 844-4-THE-USA. That's the way to join us today. From sea to shining sea. Can I ask you a really simple question here, Jim? Maybe you know the answer. You're kind of a medical expert. Who's pooping on the lettuce? What is... I mean, I know this is a big story in a lot of news outlets, and rightfully so. I mean, you don't want to eat lettuce that destroys you. But authorities are investigating Taco Bell and lettuce as an outbreak of something they call cyclosporiasis surges. And cyclosporiasis apparently comes from human feces. How did human feces get onto the lettuce to begin with? Don't you think, insofar as we establish root causes, wouldn't we want to get to the root cause of this particular problem? Who was pooping on the lettuce? I just feel like that's the most foundational question to this drama. Is there an all-out war against MAHA going on right now? Is that what this is? Isn't it an attack on RFK Jr. or anybody who wants a fresh supply of healthy produce? Is that what we're witnessing? Yes. Is that, like, you know, I just want clean air and clean lettuce. What do we have today? Let's see. Oh, that's right. We have smoke from Canada hovering over the United States of America and poop lettuce. Okay. That's going great. Just kind of wondering. Remember, So who picks the lettuce? Perhaps if it's human poop that causes it, what humans are doing the picking? As far as Democrats are concerned, it's illegals. Illegals do the picking in the United States of America. We just had Catherine Clark. I played a clip for you yesterday here to remind you of what it sounds like. Talking. Catherine Clark is the whip for the House Democrats. She was talking to Alison Steinberg with Lindell TV, and she said, hey, we got to keep everybody here, all these illegals, because they've got to pick our lettuce. Listen.
2: Hi, Whip Clark. You recently made a comment on X about MAGA extremists who are rabidly anti-immigrant, kneecapping healthcare and the economy. Can you elaborate on that, how anti-immigration wanting to secure our borders impacts the economy negatively?
3: Everybody wants secure borders, but the mass deportation, the killings by ICE, ask any person who's in construction of houses how it's going. Ask farmers how it's going with their workforce. Ask anybody in healthcare who can't find a nursing home because MAGA wants to deport Haitian TPS holders who supply 15%.
2: Well, it's temporary, right? It should only be temporary, but they've been here indefinitely.
3: Are the conditions in Haiti? We're not even allowed to travel there as Americans. So let's put the economy first.
2: What about Americans first, though?
3: Yes.
2: But these are illegal aliens. These are illegal aliens.
3: What's illegal about TPS? Nothing.
2: They need to go back because it's a temporary order.
1: When they don't have a status in the United States, they're here illegally. And these Democrats, every single time you say, hey, we'd like to defend American citizens, please. And they say, but what about our cheap exploitable labor that we can import to the United States? Yeah, we'd like to not have that because we'd like to take care of Americans. This is why earlier this week, J.D. Vance was saying to Joe Rogan in that interview, he said, this is what these socialists are doing. They're destroying our borders, and they're not working on behalf of American workers. They're screwing over American workers. Take 4 seconds and stare at this. You're like, wait a second. You're hurting American workers. They're not even honest about what they pretend like their goals are. Workers of the world, unite. No, American workers get screwed over by these lefties.
4: Should I play that other one from yesterday that I played for you?
1: Which one was that?
4: The one where she used people's pain for leverage.
1: Oh, yeah, Catherine Clark. Yeah, you may be thinking to yourself, this Catherine Clark, I feel like I've heard of her before. Didn't she say something else that was insane? Yeah, she did. Jim, would you play it for us?
5: I mean, shutdowns are terrible. And of course, there will be, you know, families that are going to suffer. We take that responsibility very seriously. But it is one of the few leverage times we have.
1: Your suffering is my leverage. That's right. You're going to suffer until Democrats get more power. What was that fight over? Why were they making Americans suffer? What topic was the underlying? Oh, that's right. They wanted our borders wide open. It's the same one every time. It's like, hey, Catherine Clark, who are you fighting for today? Illegals. She's fighting for illegals on every issue. And then if you don't want illegal aliens in the United States, you're a bad person. You're an extremist in her worldview. That's super demented. And she's in leadership. She's the whip for the Democrats in the House. It's just so typical with these people. So anyway, good luck with your lettuce and good luck with your air. I really don't think I had a liberal friend of mine tell me recently that he was going on vacation to Canada later this year. He's going to Canada. And he joked with me. He goes, I'm just going so we can take a look at the 51st state before it becomes a state. He said, and I told him, I was like, I'll be honest with you. I don't want it because I don't want two more Democrat senators. I don't just say, you know, and he looked at me, he's like, he didn't know what to say. He's like, crap. It's true. I get it. The president kept talking about making Canada the 51st state. I don't need any more Democrats in the Senate. We have enough of those. Let's keep Canada away for that reason. Unless we can figure out a way to cordon off just the Republican areas of Canada. You know, the gun-toting, you know, rugged people in Canada. We'll take that. But no, I'm not taking more Democrats. Can't get any more of those at all. Meanwhile, in the Congress, I want to share with you an update on the Save America Act. I also want to share with you some updates on the FBI's pursuit of left-wing terrorists, which is very important, too. But first, on the Save America Act, today in Mark Wayne Mullen's press conference, as he was talking about all of these foreign nationals who are in the country, at least 250,000 of them in 4 different states on the voting rolls, as well as nearly 500,000 people who are dead, who are still on the voting rolls. We have all sorts of dead people on the voting rolls. And that's in a limited number of states that they found that. As he was talking about that, he was asked about the Save America Act and whether or not it's time for John Thune to be voted out of leadership for the Republicans in the Senate. Now, I think at this point, most Republican voters who care about this issue think to themselves, John Thune's not the right guy. He's not demonstrated that he's even capable of leading. What's the expression? He's not capable of leading nuns in silent prayer. I don't think he can lead nuns in silent prayer. He can't lead the Republicans into getting the Save America Act passed. It's just obvious at this point. He just keeps saying things like, well, we don't have the numbers. Well, what have you done to get them? What have you done? Here is Mark Wayne Mullen being asked about this today and then giving, I think, kind of a crappy response. It's like a little too defensive of John Thune and not aggressive enough in terms of placing pressure on the Senate to do the right thing.
6: I haven't heard that at all from the Senate saying they're willing to vote John out. John is a good friend of mine.
1: He's a good
6: friend of most people in there. Now, there's a difference of opinion. I think the SAVE Act should be passed tomorrow. I think it should have already been passed. There's no excuse for it not being passed. However, he has a vote problem. There's a number. Leader Thune supports the SAVE Act. He voted for the SAVE Act when it came up during the Votorama. Except everybody controls their own card. And even I think the last time the vote came up, there was 49 that voted. Even if we did away with the filibuster, it would still require 51.
1: What?
6: So I know Leader Thune is working hard on that. But he's got a very, very difficult task ahead.
1: Okay, that slapping sound you heard was me hitting myself in the forehead. I'm listening to this, and I'm thinking, you still have a Senate hangover. You hear it? He's still got this hangover going on from having been in the Senate. Like, he feels like he's got to defend Senate leadership and explain it and justify it, and I've got to work in that. Mark Van Mullen, you're free, dude. You're free. You're out. You're out. And even if you're in, you should be liberated from this type of mealy-mouthed politics. You're making excuses for Thune. I'm sorry to tell you, but that's what you're doing. You're just, well, it's about the math. I just said 49. No. If the question is, what is the Senate going to do to get the Save America Act passed? The answer from the Department of Homeland Security should be, they have to do it now. He said no more excuses. Stick with that. That's a great line. No more excuses. Get it done now. John Thune has to be, in the words of the President of the United States, a leader. Be a leader. Lead your conference. That is his obligation. He has to get this done. We have no more time left. I just laid out, as the Secretary of Homeland Security, that we have at least hundreds of thousands of foreign nationals on voter rolls across the country. Time is of the essence. We have no more time to waste. Next question. Is that so hard? Instead, well, John Thune's my friend, and he doesn't have the numbers, and we don't have enough to get rid of the... Stop it, dude. Come on. Mark Van Mullen was... he was a UFC fighter, right, Jim? He was a UFC... Not a mixed martial arts, I think, is the way to describe it. He was an MMA guy. Come on, man. Use that posture as the Secretary of Homeland Security. You know how you protect the homeland? You protect the integrity of the vote. Do it with aggression. Take a fighting posture. Fight, fight, fight. More ahead on The Vince Show.
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0: both of which are said to have been consensual and occurred during Gallego's decade representing Phoenix in the House. The relationships are a part of a broader, quote, pattern of mistakes and missteps and judgment calls, one source said, noting the imbalanced power dynamics of an elected official dating staffers. One of the women was in her 20s and much younger than Gallego at the time. Nasty. Ugh. 46 years old now. Stupping the 20-year-olds in the... Stupping's a great word, too. Stupping the 20-year-olds in the Congress. Gallego. Suddenly all of the secrets are spilling out. Why is this happening? I'm just going to make an assumption here. I believe this is Eric Swalwell's revenge. I told you there'd be a revenge tour. It's beginning. The details as the FBI goes after some of these radical lefties. Coming up.
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4: WMAL. Very slow traffic right now on the inner loop of the Beltway. There is a disabled on the inner loop on the Legion Bridge blocking the left center lane, but there are also delays due to the work zone on the left lane on the inner loop that extends from River Road to the northbound 270 spur, so traffic is jammed on the inner loop headed from the Dulles Toll Road. Also, there is a work zone on the outer loop between the 270 spur and River Road blocking the right lane, and traffic is jammed from Old Georgetown Road. In Laurel, a portion of Route 1 is closed in both directions between Conti Road and Cherry Lane due to an accident right near Cypress Street. Now from GarageDoorRepair.com, here's a WMAL Weather Channel forecast.
5: Patchy smoke and partly cloudy tonight with lows in the mid-70s. Storms tomorrow, highs in the low to mid-90s.
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0: Yesterday, Marco Rubio gave such a wonderful speech about the violence of the American left. Not just the American left, but the global left. He said that we've got a huge transnational far left terror threat going on right now. And he brought in all of these countries, 65 different countries to talk about it. Just a little sample of Marco Rubio's excellence yesterday. I once again, I'm so grateful for some of these great Americans who are around President Trump. J.D. Vance, Marco Rubio crushing it. Here's Secretary Rubio yesterday. Listen to this.
12: More than 80% of radical violence is now driven by far left and anarchist actors. These are not abstract statistics. Americans have seen what those numbers mean. An all-out assault on our immigration officers, sniper attacks, explosives, armed ambushes, a transgender shooter opening fire on Catholic elementary school students as they pray, his gun marked with slogans like, "Where is your God now?" A healthcare executive executed in cold blood in the streets. Multiple assassination attempts on a sitting president. And the murder of the greatest conservative activist of a generation.
0: That's right.
12: A man who happened to also be a husband and the father of two young children, shot and killed while speaking to a crowd of students. This is a distinctive and unique evil. It has always been driven by a hatred, above all else, a hatred for civilization itself. It is a revolt of the worst against the best, a revolt of the weak and the cowardly against the strong and the good.
0: He's right.
12: It is perpetrated by those who cannot build, who cannot create, who cannot achieve great things.
0: Destroyers.
12: And take their revenge upon the world for their own inadequacy by seeking to destroy those who can. This is what radical leftism is. It may wear various different slogans and ideologies across place and time. They can call themselves anti-capitalist or anti-imperialist or communist or anarchist or Marxist, but the fundamental character is always the same. It's always the same. It is a poisonous resentment cloaked in the language of equality and justice and liberation, an overwhelming need to tear down what greater men have built, to wreck what is beautiful and what is right, on behalf of people who are only filled with ugliness and have nothing else to offer the world.
0: Yeah.
12: Through violence and through terror, they once again seek to impose their ugliness on all of us.
0: That's an historic speech. And I want to give credit to Secretary Rubio. And if someone else also had a hand in this, you know, these guys have speechwriters too, very smart, eloquent people around them assisting in that. Whoever did that, including obviously Marco Rubio, bravo. Absolute bravo. Great work. And a succinct and devastating recitation of the facts about what the left is up to right now. And, you know, the assassination culture, we've talked about that a lot on the show. You know, whether or not you're a part of any sort of terror network or riot operation, or whether or not you'd actually take up arms or burn down a police precinct or attack police officers, whether or not you are actively involved in that kind of kinetic terrorism, the spirit of destruction is far too prevalent in the Democrat Party. That Rutgers University survey that the late, great Charlie Kirk also cited from April of last year, where they found that half of American lefties could justify the assassination of President Trump. Yeah, that's a cancer. That's a force of destruction that is looming inside of our country. That's a crisis. Now, what are we doing about all of this? It's one thing to call it out. You absolutely should. This is very unusual. You know, Hillary Clinton never would do this. Tony Blinken or whatever that guy's name was. Remember him? Blinken, I know. His name is Blinken. Tony Blinken would never. These guys would never. Remember Tony Blinken? So Blinky was the Secretary of State for Biden. And one of the very first meetings he has was with the Chinese. Remember that? He met with the Chi-Coms. I think the summit was in Alaska. They get in the same room together, and Blinky begins talking about Chinese human rights violations, which are definitely occurring. And they instantly just floor Blinky by telling him, oh, yeah? Well, Black Lives Matter. And then Blinken is stammering. He has no idea what to do. You abuse black people, said the Chinese to Tony Blinken. He has no idea what to do. He just falls for the crap, the left-wing garbage. Weak. Weakness is dangerous. Weakness is very dangerous. Cowardice is dangerous. In fact, can I take a brief detour? Do you mind? Given that I control the flow of the entire show, I think I can do that. Tampon Tim Walz had a moment like this week that I think is worth bringing up. When we talk about weakness and cowardice, Tampon Tim Walz just pardoned an illegal alien rapist. A man who raped a 10-year-old girl in his state repeatedly. Tampon Tim and Keith Ellison and the Chief Justice of the Minnesota State Supreme Court all said that guy can be pardoned. And the reason they wanted to pardon him was to prevent his deportation. Now, that didn't work because the Trump administration got a hold of this monster anyway and deported him from the United States. He's gone, thank goodness, and that happened really quickly. But here's Tampon Tim this week saying, well, you can't judge a rapist by his worst day. You can't judge a pedophile by his worst day. Listen to this.
13: I guess the question I would ask is, did that make us any safer? Did that make the children that are left behind any more stable? Did it improve the idea that we can't all be judged by our worst day? And I want to be very clear, these are horrific crimes.
0: You're disgusting. You're disgusting, and you're weak. That weakness is how chaos enters. That weakness is how destruction enters. You can't have that. You can't have that in a household. Imagine having a father that's that weak, that would allow this kind of destruction inside of their home to their family and then make excuses for it. That's awful. You can't judge somebody based on their worst day. Have you noticed that Tampon Tim does not apply that logic to Donald Trump? And in Donald Trump's case, it's not that he has a worse day or anything like that. It's that they make up things about Trump and then continually attack him on the basis of the lies. That's Tim Walz. But if it comes to an illegal alien rapist of 10-year-olds, he'll make excuses. Well, he just made a mistake over and over and over again. You're disgusting. You really are. Now, in terms of the terrorism that the left is responsible for, what kind of effort is underway to stop it? Well, that's a key question. And Kash Patel was present yesterday for Secretary Rubio's speech. He shared the following information online right after it occurred. He said, Secretary Rubio hosted the ministerial on the resurgence of political terrorism. Under President Trump's leadership, this FBI has been proud to support this important work through National Security Presidential Memorandum 7, focusing federal law enforcement to investigate and disrupt organizations engaging in political violence and terrorism. The FBI is aggressively and successfully targeting the financial networks, funding their operations, and holding them accountable with our partner agencies. We simply follow the money. And he tagged a bunch of other agencies within the federal government. He attacked, of course, Secretary Rubio, Scott Bessent at the Treasury Department, because Scott Bessent, we've heard from him a bunch. Boy, he's a star, saying they're going after all the money that the violent left has access to and is using. Stephen Miller tagged here. Linda McMahon with the Education Department tagged. Chris Landau, the Deputy Secretary of State, and the Deputy Director of National Intelligence is also tagged in this post as well. So Kash Patel, the director of the FBI, going, yeah, we're going after left-wing violence. We're going after the money, and we're tearing these operations down. We're tearing them apart, which is good news. And perhaps you missed this in the celebration of the 250th birthday of the country, but just before we got to July 4th this year, to Independence Day, Fox News had a report written by a wonderful journalist by the name of Azra Nomani. Azra Nomani, for years, we love Azra, don't we, Jim? She's been digging into leftist funding, Marxist funding, all of this kind of communist infiltration stuff going on in the United States. And she's been doing a steady, but I think underappreciated series on the fact that a full-blown grand jury investigation has been launched into somebody called Neville Roy Singham. Now, we've talked about this guy before. He's a billionaire based in China, full-blown, Chi-Com-supported, Chi-Com-advancing billionaire who's been dumping a lot of money into socialist, communist, and Marxist organizations all across the United States over the last decade. According to sources familiar with the matter, a grand jury has been impaneled in Manhattan and has issued subpoenas as a part of a probe launched by U.S. Attorney Jay Clayton for the Southern District of New York, one of the country's most powerful districts for federal prosecutions. Acting U.S. Attorney General Todd Blanche authorized this investigation as the Trump administration is cracking down on fraud, money laundering, and other financial crimes in the multi-billion dollar nonprofit industry. The grand jury action follows a Fox News digital investigation published in mid-March, documenting how Singham pumped $285 million from his base in Shanghai into a Goldman Sachs philanthropy fund and two shell corporations that then fed the money into a constellation of nonprofit groups, media operations, and activist groups pushing sectarian division, identity politics, and support for socialist politicians. So, in other words, you know, you watch on the streets, like, these attacks on ICE, these rioters who keep showing up, people, they're, like, trying to stop immigration enforcement in the United States, this Antifa lunacy, attacking law enforcement. This guy is often at the center of kind of lighting the fuse for a lot of these horrific events in the country. Neville Roy Singham. And now there's a federal grand jury investigation open, and Jay Clayton, the U.S. attorney in New York, there's a reason you're also familiar with his name. Jay Clayton is President Trump's nominee to become the next director of national intelligence. That is to replace Bill Pulte, the acting DNI who took over for Tulsi Gabbard. Now, this is an encouraging component for Jay Clayton's resume. This is a good thing. Add this to the win pile. If Jay Clayton's the kind of guy who's impaneling grand juries to go after left-wing terrorism, he's exactly the kind of guy you want as the director of national intelligence. That's a win as far as I'm concerned. And perhaps this is the explanation for why the president has tapped him to be the next DNI. Jay Clayton is doing that right now. And then additionally, the FBI is very involved in this, obviously. Chris Rea, not to be confused with Christopher Ray, completely different person. Christopher Rea is the co-deputy director of the FBI right now. And he just sat down with Azra Nomani and did a full interview with her about how the FBI has been identifying suspects, uncovering nefarious funding sources behind a bunch of violent interstate protests, and has begun building criminal cases with federal prosecutors. So as far as you're concerned, I know, and as far as I'm concerned, none of this can come soon enough. This is the kind of thing you're like, man, this should have happened yesterday. These people should be locked up, get them off the streets, destroy these operations, do them as quick as humanly possible. But just to give you a reasonable update on the subject, it's not that nothing's being done. They're not ignoring it. They're doing this deliberatively. They're not doing it like the left. They're not generating charges out of nothing and going after their political opponents. They're conducting real criminal investigations. They're impaneling grand juries, and they're going after the bad guys. Now, let's get them in handcuffs. More ahead on The Vince Show.
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22: 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July 16th, 1969, Apollo 11, with astronauts Neil Armstrong, Buzz Aldrin, and Michael Collins aboard, sits on the launch pad at Cape Canaveral.
23: 10, 9, ignition sequence start. 6, 5, 4, 3, 2, 1, 0. 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
22: After 4 days of travel, they arrive at the moon for the first ever human trip to the surface of the moon. But as Armstrong and Aldrin begin their descent, alarms flashed in the lunar module. The Eagle's computer had overloaded, running out of fuel, and with the computer having overshot their landing site by 4 miles, Armstrong took over the controls himself.
24: 6.5 down, 5.5 down, 9 forward.
22: With only seconds to spare, he brought the capsule to rest on the surface of the moon.
24: 30 feet down, 2.5, picking up some dust. Contact light. Okay, engine stop. APA at a descent. Both control, both auto, descent engine command override off. Engine arm off.
25: We copy it down, Eagle.
24: 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The Eagle has landed.
25: Roger, Tranquility. We copy you on the ground. You got a bunch of guys about to turn blue. We're breathing again. Thanks a lot.
22: A few hours later, Neil Armstrong exited the lunar module to step on the moon, saying,
26: I'm going to step off the land now. It's one small step for man, one giant leap for mankind.
22: Armstrong and Aldrin later would plant an American flag and leave behind a plaque saying,
27: here, men from the planet Earth first set foot upon the moon, July 20th, 1969 AD. We came in peace for all mankind.
22: This has been America 250. Happy birthday, America.
0: We've done great things as a country. Holy cow. Can you imagine what their hearts must have been doing before they stepped onto that lunar surface? My heart would be exploding out of my chest. The idea that you could step onto another object somewhere in the universe. What an amazing thing. What an amazing thing. And it's stories like this that need to be told all the time. Americans just need to be reminded of the great things we've done so that it can inspire other Americans to do great things. That's the point. That's why we tell these stories. To just keep that spirit alive. Just amazing men. Amazing men in an amazing space program. Holy cow. Thank you, Jim. That was good. I was getting a little dusty. I had some moon dust in my eyes. Actually, I think that was Canadian wildfire smoke. I think that was what was in my eyes just now. I can't believe we've got, it's the whole country. We've got like, you know, We got like the Book of Exodus going on right now this week in the United States. We got floods down in Texas. Prayers with everybody for everybody down there in Texas dealing with this nasty flooding, and then the wildfires in Canada coming down to the United States. But I'll remind you, we've dealt with tougher challenges. We have a great country, and I'll be back with you Monday. We got a lot to talk about. Subscribe to the Vince Podcast. Would you do that favor for me? I promise it'll be great for you. You'll love it. See you Monday.
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8: Now. WMAL News at 3. I'm Maria Lee. Thanks to wildfire smoke from Canada, the air quality alert level has now reached code purple, a step above code red. Laura Kate Bender with the American Lung Association says at this rate, the toxic air impacts everyone.
9: This is not a good day to go outside for a run. This is a great day to reduce your exposure by staying indoors. If you have air conditioning, keep it on, recirculate. If you're in your car, don't let the outside air in.
8: The good news is that storms expected tomorrow will push a lot of this out of the area. And it's not what you want to hear in a heat wave. The CEO of Pepco says prices for electricity are only going to go up.
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10: In the last 3 years, unfortunately, it's gone up over 1,000%.
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8: Dominion Energy, meanwhile, continues to make its case for more power substations. As the Loudoun County Board of Supervisors meets,
28: Dominion's Greg Matthey told the board that record power demands on a very hot 4th of July weekend illustrated the problem for a big user.
29: We narrowly missed major issues and avoided switching data centers to their backup generation.
28: That is to say, thousands of environmentally unfriendly and rarely used diesel generators. Matthey urged the supervisors to approve Dominion's plans for more power substations as soon as possible.
29: We know that this is urgently needed. We're already 6 months behind, 12 months behind in some instances.
28: The board put off approval until at least September. Matt Coates on WMAL and WMAL.com.
8: DHS Secretary Mark Wayne Mullen announcing the Trump administration will be issued issuing so-called enhancements for voting machines in all states as part of their effort to keep American elections secure. He tells reporters this will be a vital issue for the president and says DHS stands ready to help keep elections fair and secure nationwide.
2: Under President Trump's leadership, DHS is well prepared to support all states, red states, blue states, and local election officials ahead of the midterms. States must do their part to secure our election systems, and we stand by to help.
8: It comes as President Trump gave that primetime address last night, heard here on WMAL, in which he called for Congress to pass more restrictive voting laws. A new survey, meanwhile, from Virginia Commonwealth University has some not-so-great news for Governor Abigail Spanberger. 6 months into her term, she's underwater. 44% approval, 47% disapproval from voters.
3: And now UVA political scientist Larry Sabato told me the governor didn't do herself any favors this year, battling with Senate Democrats over preserving data center tax breaks. But he says the real problem is that a lot of Virginians don't feel like she has delivered on her promises of making life more affordable.
8: 7 News' Nick Minock. On Wall Street this hour, the Dow's down 351 points, the S&P 500 down 70, the NASDAQ down 323. WMAL traffic and weather next.
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19: Earlier work zone on 270 northbound on the spur between Democracy Boulevard and 270 has been cleared, but you will still find very slow traffic on the interloop between 123 and the 270 spur, and delays continue from 355 to Georgia Avenue, and some delays through the Landover area as well. On the outer loop between the spur and River Road, there is still a work zone reported in the right lane with delays beginning at Old Georgetown Road. In Laurel, a portion of Route 1 is closed north and southbound between Conti Road and Cherry Lane due to an accident right near Cypress Street, so follow police direction there. Also in Annandale, there is an accident report on Braddock Road at the Little River Turnpike. Now for GarageDoorRepair.com, here's a WMAL Weather Channel forecast.
30: Temperatures this afternoon reaching highs in a low to middle part of the 90s. Partly cloudy tonight with areas of smoke mid-70s. Scattered showers and storms Saturday, especially for the afternoon and evening. Cooler on Sunday with sunshine. Meteorologist Ken Boone from the Weather Channel on WMAL.
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0: Why, hello there, and happy Friday. We made it. I mean, it's smoky outside, and actually hazy would be the way to look at it. If you didn't know any better and you didn't smell the Canada in the air, you might think, that's a hazy day. I mean, I suppose technically that's haze. Anyway, I'm Derek Hunter. This is the Derek Hunter Show. Appreciate the use of your ears till we get to 6 o'clock and the weekend officially starts. It is, the air quality index for Washington, D.C. is currently at 181. It is in the rose kind of colored area. Trying to think, it's not full-blown red, it's not totally purple yet, although parts of Virginia, purple. There's purple all over the place, there's deep red burgundy. I jokingly say this when it's hot, only partially jokingly say this when it's hot, like, you don't need to go outside, what's the point of going outside? But if you have any sort of respiratory issues, today's not the day to go outside. My kids are like, why does it look like it's foggy? And I tell them, it's because Canada sucks. Kids, it's because Canada sucks. That's not me. That's science. That's science. It really is. You know, if you think about it, because they're like, why is Canada burning? Why doesn't Canada do something about the fires? Well, the fires are up where nobody... 95% of the population of Canada lives within like 100 miles of the border. They all like are amassed along the border. If you didn't know any better, you'd think they were going to invade. But they just don't, there's no reason to put the fires out in their estimation. There just isn't because, why? Well, they're up in the middle of nowhere. They're in the Northern Territories and upper Manitoba and whatever. Nobody lives there. The smoke goes up into the atmosphere and then it travels along with the wind, the jet stream, and then it kind of comes down. In the United States, in the path, there are very few Canadians. People don't realize this because they think they associate Canada as like America North, right? America North. And so why don't they just take care of the problem? They don't have a lot of money in Canada. They're not a very successful country. In Canada, if you think about our poorest state per capita, you break down the GDP per capita, our poorest state is Mississippi. Nothing against Mississippi. Somebody's got to come in last. And it's Mississippi. But on a per capita basis, Canada's GDP is lower. That's why when the president was talking about, mostly joking about, but people were taking it seriously about, maybe we make Canada the 51st state. We don't want Canada. Canada, you wouldn't. You don't. No, you give me a mid-level state. A country that brings something to the table. Canada brings what? They have good beer. I'll give them that. They have funny comedians. I'll give them that. And they have attractive women. I'll give them that. Other than that, we don't really need Canada. We got moose. We're lousy with moose. All the fish they got, we've got. They got the crab. We got the crab. We got the lobster. We don't need them. And all the good beer, all the funny comedians and comedy troupes, and all the attractive women come down to the United States. So why do we need the rest of them? You get the pick of the litter. We're not going to take the runt. But Canada has no reason to put the fire out. It's in the middle of it. It's burning. It costs money. They don't have the money. We were up where my parents live a few years ago. It's in northern Michigan, the northern lower peninsula. There was a fire, wildfire. They happen from time to time. There's a lot of open space up there. Trees fall, then the brush and catches fire, and it happens. There was smoke everywhere, but there's lakes up there. There's a lot of lakes. And near one of the lakes, I forget which one, all my siblings were all up there. We went to dinner. It was a nonstop thing of planes. I don't know if you know this or not. It's pretty cool. These planes, the firefighting planes, go down and basically land in the water, fill up with water real quick, and then take off. full of water, and then they go and dump it. And it's a nonstop sort of loop that they're on. And we were watching. We didn't see them scooping up the water because we weren't near the lake, but we were close enough to the lake that we could see this sort of, it's like if you're near Reagan, if you're at Pentagon City Mall and you see, or on the mall and you see, you know, the string of planes coming down the Potomac, and it's one kind of after another. It's kind of that way. We do that in the United States. We have the ability to do that. In Canada, they probably have the equipment, probably not as much, though. I think they at least used to only have like six MRI machines in the whole damn country. I wonder why the care is so bad. But they didn't have a whole lot. And I'm sure that putting out wildfires in the middle of nowhere that aren't threatening a Canadian city, probably not of top priority. Like, well, we can put this fire out. It's going to cost us $20 million. Or we could do what? Like, eventually it will rain, right? Or sooner or later it'll run out of stuff. Not that they're doing nothing, but they don't want to pour all the resources necessary to put it out. We need to put some pressure on them to put this out, because a whole bunch of people in the United States, now we're lucky that, you know, we're far enough away that we don't have, and I don't know if you have asthma, I guess you're not lucky, you're being hit by it. My brother-in-law in Detroit has asthma. Not a good time for him. Not a good time for him. It's much worse, the air quality there, than it is here. Maybe sue. It's got to be a lawyer out there. Got to be a lawyer out there willing to take that case anyway. Last night, the president spoke. And I'm not going to spend a lot of time on it. I don't see the point in spending a lot of time on it. It was better than I thought, but still I thought unnecessary. He laid out a case against the possibility of China interfering in the election. You can find whatever you want. If you're a leftist, you can say, when the president says China hacked our election data, blah, blah, blah. They didn't. You could buy everything that they're talking about. You can buy voter rolls. You can buy campaigns, buy voter rolls all the time. Parties constantly are buying new voter rolls. The state offers them up. The data is public. There is, you know, there's your who you are, where you live, what party affiliation you got. The only thing that isn't there is how you actually voted, because that's the only part of our process that's private. So the idea that China got these things, it's not good. It's certainly not good, but I don't think you can say it was hacked when anybody can get it. It's not secret when anybody can have it. That being said, the left's response to this is very different than the left's response to, say, the Russia hoax. The idea, the media spent a whole bunch of time poo-pooing the idea that there would be anybody, China's not hacking our elections, China this, China that. Now, I would personally wonder if China is doing all these horrible things, then I would ask President Trump to maybe stop calling Xi Jinping a good friend and a great leader and blah, blah, blah, and kissing his butt. I don't understand that. If you're going to make them the focal point of this push and then on other things, talk about how wonderful they are and how good a relationship you have with, well, if they're messing with our elections, I don't think you have a very good relationship with them. I think they might be lying to you if they're messing with our elections. I don't think they're messing with our elections very much, at least not any more than anybody else is. And honestly, if you're dumb enough to fall for these sort of things, like when in 2016, when Russia spent, what was it? It was like $10,000 or something on Facebook ads. And that's what really swung the election. Like if Hillary Clinton could spend $1.5 billion and be thwarted by $10,000 in Facebook ads, you did something else wrong. You got bigger problems than Russia. All they really do is kind of poke the bear. They're just obnoxious. They're the kid that, spikes your head on the bus or shoots spitballs at somebody and then pretends it wasn't. That's what they can do. But to hear them talk about it, it's different. Let's go to cut eight here. In 2024, Joseph Robinette Biden was president of the United States. Now, for all the people out there on the left who are poo-pooing the idea that Russia or that China would try to do anything with our elections, it was a different story completely back in 2024 when the Biden administration was talking about China. Let's listen. This was a CNN report, not just some commentator. This was a report and an interview with Anthony Blinken, the Secretary of State. Cut eight. Go ahead.
1: One major point of tension between the U.S. and China that will only grow in the coming months is concerns about China meddling in U.S. elections. Listen to our conversation on that topic.
2: I want to ask you about a commitment that CNN has reported President Xi made to President Biden when they met in November. We reported that he told President Biden that China would not interfere in the upcoming presidential elections in the United States. But since then, there have been reports of online Chinese accounts that have falsely mimicked Trump supporters. Do you believe that these accounts violate President Xi's commitment?
3: What I can tell you is this. President Biden was very clear about that with President Xi, and I repeated that today in my meetings.
2: You repeated what?
3: That any interference by China in our election is something that we're looking very carefully at and is totally unacceptable to us. Look, it's something we're tracking very carefully. I can't speak to these specific reports. I can say that as a general matter, we've been very clear with China. Don't do it.
2: But they're not violating the commitment yet, as far as you can tell?
3: Well, again, I'd have to look at the specific reports that you're referring to, but we have seen, generally speaking, evidence of attempts to influence and arguably interfere, and we want to make sure that that's cut off as quickly as possible.
0: Now, keep that in mind.
1: It is noteworthy that he said that there is evidence of China attempting to influence and arguably interfere in U.S. elections just months after President Biden and President Xi had that conversation. It's clear that China is not heeding those warning calls from the United States. He also said that it's the concern that China is seeking to mirror what Russia is doing in terms of influence efforts in the United States, trying to sow division that are already apparent in the U.S.
4: Evidence that they tried to influence and maybe interfere in the elections. Terrific to have you here, Kylie. Thank you so much for sharing this breaking news.
0: Now, this is CNN just 2 years ago, a CNN report 2 years ago, not a CNN commentator giving a monologue or on a Abby Phillips show. And now, last night, they spent most of their time going, the idea that China would be doing these things, blah, blah, blah. Now, there's points on both sides. Like I said, the information is pretty much publicly available if and you want to pay for it. It's not free. It's not cheap. Parties and campaigns buy it all the time. That somebody, individuals can buy it. I don't think there's any prohibition against selling it to a foreign government. I don't believe there is, because it's like buying the phone book, except you have party registration in it. It also has, like, whether or not you vote. Do you vote regularly? Do you vote in the last election? Do you vote in that? That's it. It doesn't tell anybody how you voted, but it tells you whether or not you did vote. But it's weird because this never happens. China's not interfering. When it was Democrats making the claim, the media accepted it. Accepted it, reported on it. There was no challenging of it. There was no, they're not really doing this. This isn't really happening like we're getting last night. And then if we get back in the Wayback Machine a little bit further, back to 2018, just for fun, when Democrats were talking about hacking elections. Now, Democrats, in 2016, election interference did not happen. There was no hacking of elections or anything like that, but they insisted Russia was trying to hack the election. In 2024, the idea that China might try to manipulate people, that's very real. It's very real. They were trying to set up, in case Trump beat Biden. It went the way of the dodo. They thought that Kamala would win. But everything they argue is situational. Here's Kamala Harris in 2018 talking about vulnerabilities, calling for paper ballots and talking about how Russia can't hack paper ballots, even though there's no evidence, never been any evidence, that Russia hacked anything in 2016. Cut nine, go.
5: We are talking with them about the fact that it is probably best that you do not have your election system connected to the internet, because that will create greater vulnerabilities. And then look at where we are now in this year of our Lord 2018. We're talking about paper ballots, but that actually might be one of the smartest systems. Going back to, you know, a day when we could have something tangible that we can hold on to, because Russia cannot hack a piece of paper like they can a computer system connected to the internet.
0: But they didn't hack anything. It doesn't matter. They were making that argument to undermine the legitimacy of the Trump administration, so they were willing to lie. In 2024, they were willing to say that China could interfere because China could interfere. Now, last night, the idea that China would interfere is absurd. Well, what about all that you said before? These are people for whom you can find them saying both sides of pretty much every issue if you really go back and look at the archives. They don't have principles. They see opportunities. When you don't have a

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2: Heavy backups, Beltway inner loop between 123 to the 270 spur. Traffic jammed up northbound 3rd Street Tunnel between D Street and New York Avenue. The slowing northbound DC 295 between the 11th Street Bridge and Pennsylvania Avenue. The slowdown southbound between Burroughs Avenue and East Capitol Street. Eastbound 66, very busy between Washington Boulevard and Spout Run Parkway. Now from GarageDoorRepair.com, the WMAL Weather Channel forecast.
3: Air quality alert remains in effect here this afternoon. Partly sunny and hot with widespread areas of smoke from the Canadian wildfires. Temperatures this afternoon into low part of the 90s. Patchy smoke tonight, partly to mostly cloudy, mid-70s. Scattered showers and storms Saturday, some strong to severe. It'll be hot and humid with highs in the low to mid-90s. Sunny, cooler, upper 80s Sunday. I'm meteorologist Ken Boone from the Weather Channel on WMAL.
1: It is 92 degrees with very, very poor air quality outside. Don't go outside if you don't have to.
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7: WMAL News at 3:30. I'm Maria Lee. Protesters speaking out against the construction of new data centers across the country, in part due to environmental and energy grid concerns. EPA Administrator Lee Zeldin talked to Fox Business's Mornings with Maria and says the president wants to ensure Americans don't face higher energy costs.
8: The president's been pushing this ratepayer protection pledge. He meets with these hyperscalers. He wants these projects to be built correctly. And the reality is that most Americans want the United States to be the artificial intelligence capital of the world. They don't want us to lose this race to places like China.
7: On Wall Street this hour, the Dow's down 390 points, the S&P 500 down 78, the NASDAQ down 352. WMAL traffic and weather next.
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14: Welcome back, ladies and gentlemen. Boy, howdy, what a crazy day. Is it really? Is there somebody calling from Superior, Wisconsin? Let's talk to Dave up there. You got smoke up there with you, Dave. How bad is it up there, Dave?
15: Oh. But for the last couple of... Still there?
14: Yeah, no, you just cut in, so please start over.
15: Oh, I said it's not too bad right now. The wind shifted out of the south, so it's blowing it back to Canada. Which reminds me, you said Canada sucks, and I disagree. If it sucks, the smoke would stay there. Canada blows.
14: Yeah, that's true. That's fair enough. But how bad was it yesterday? Because my siblings in Michigan have been dealing with some really bad stuff down in the Detroit area.
15: Well, on the iPhone, the weather quality, air quality index only goes up to 500 for bad weather or bad air conditions, and we're at 500 for a couple of days now.
14: Could you taste it? Could you smell
15: the needle.
14: It? Could you see it outside?
15: It was like the fire was a half a mile down the road. Yeah, it was terrible. It was like a heavy fog was coming in off the Lake Superior.
14: Canada, just honestly.
15: Oh, yeah, it was very bad.
14: If they had anything worth taking, we should take it. But they don't really have anything worth taking. They can't even make it to the Stanley Cup. They didn't want
15: a cup. There used to be a lot of good lumber up there.
14: Used to be, yeah, but we've got good lumber here. I guess maybe they do have some oil. Maybe I shouldn't write off the invasion just yet.
15: There's a lot of good things. I've heard somebody else, another DJ somewhere, describe Canada as kind of like America's attic. There's a lot of kind of cool stuff up there. We just forget about it all the time.
14: And it's old, it's dust covered. But I would take Alberta. Alberta wants out. We could trade the Maine.
15: Oh, absolutely.
14: We could trade them,
15: I am encouraging Oregon. Alberta to... I am encouraging them to do everything they can to get out of that kleptocracy. So, hey, I'm hoping you'll help me understand something.
14: Sure.
15: You said the voter rolls are public information. Anybody can get at them?
14: Mm-hmm.
15: Why can't the Trump administration get access to the voter rolls in Democratic states like Wisconsin to verify voter eligibility?
14: Well, it depends on which voter and how much data and how deep down you want to go. The voter registration things, they can, campaigns buy it. Have you ever worked on a campaign, Dave?
15: I never have.
14: Okay, the campaigns and the parties, they know where their voters are. They target them. They'll offer to drive if they're likely to vote. They'll make sure you vote and then make sure you get to the polls. They'll do that. They don't have, if you don't vote, it depends on the state. Each state is different, but you can get the basic information, the name, the fact that you're registered, which party you're registered for. Sometimes, depending on the state, you can get the address or you can get, you know, contact information. Other states don't give it to you. California isn't giving out anything because they don't want people to know. The liberal states don't give out anything. It's not, it's a state by state thing, Dave.
15: Well, that's what I'm saying. You're telling me, or I'm sorry, you're saying that it's public information, but apparently
14: not in every state. Not in every state. We have 50 different states and 50 different.
15: Okay, the discretion of the states.
14: Right.
15: Okay, but that's different than saying it's all public information.
14: But in each state, something is available because the voter registration. They want to know how many people are registered in each precinct. The people who really dig into these numbers. They don't have much of a life, but they know exactly how many in each precinct they are, which party they are, whether or not they've shown up.
15: They're too busy.
14: The basic stuff you can find. Whether or not somebody's a citizen, comparing that. It's different if you don't get the master file. You can't compare it across the whole state. You can't compare it to other states. You can't find out. Compare it to Social Security records to find out if somebody's still alive, for example.
15: I'll concede to you then that there are avenues to get some of that information on a potentially limited basis. I'll concede that.
14: The states don't tell you what's going on in state prisons as far as if somebody's in the country illegally or what their immigration status is. They don't want that. Certain states don't want that. But the federal prisons calculated, and if you're arresting the people of California committing federal crimes, it's the same pool of people committing state crimes. You can extrapolate certain things from it.
15: Like I said, I will concede that to you. I'll concede that point that some of that information may be accessible, but that doesn't mean that China, if they truly do have over 200 million voting records or voting registrations for over 200 million Americans, that doesn't mean they got it legally through legal avenues. They very well may have hacked our computers to get it.
14: Maybe, but why would you hack something you could get? The Republican Party and the Democratic Party have the basic information. Right. And
15: well, it might be a case where they wouldn't particularly want us to know they had it.
14: Maybe, but I don't see what the problem is in knowing it. It's like knowing that there's a sale at Penny's. Like, okay, you know this, so what? I mean,
15: because I don't know what the information is.
14: Well,
15: I don't know what information is contained in those voter rolls or what information China has.
14: That's part of the problem. The president didn't explain that last night, Dave.
15: Well, I get that, too. But what he did do is release all this information. And now, in my mind, instead of supposed so-called news organizations, CNN, MSNBC, all these liberal groups, instead of standing there and just criticizing and trying to undermine the president, their job, I would think, is to go through those released documents and see what's there.
14: You're right.
15: That's what a news organization would do.
14: You're right. And they're not going to. Oh. But there are conservative news organizations that are going to go through it. And if there's something. Look, but this is the thing, Dave. If there was a smoking gun, you don't put it in box number 705 of 20,000 and throw them all out on the lawn. You say, here's the smoking gun. And so if you have conclusive evidence that. Like everybody had this information, but something was done with this information. That's different. The information exists.
15: I don't want to sound like the devil's advocate, but if the Trump administration said, okay, out of all these thousands and thousands of pages of information, here's the four we want you to look at. Now the left is saying, well, you're just cherry picking the data.
14: So what?
15: You know, that's,
14: you know, if it, it my thing is, if there's a crime in there, this shouldn't have come from the president. This should have come from the Justice Department in the form of indictments, right? And if you're going to if you're going to accuse China of meddling in the elections and being nefarious in all this, and I have no doubt that China wants to influence things because I don't think they're particularly happy with this administration. The other ones let them walk all over them. But if they're going to, then stop calling Xi Jinping your friend. And a good guy and a great leader in all of this, and maybe treat him like he's a problem that you're portraying him as being.
15: Well, for all we know, that's what's going on behind the scenes, and the way Trump handles these things, I assume, is part of the art of the deal, which I've never read. But what I think is very possibly part of why he gave that speech, it's not really a speech, but why he gave that press conference or whatever you want to call it, is to put pressure on the Senate to pass the Save America Act, because the clock is ticking on that, and there's not a lot of time left.
14: There's no time left. And I think that was the Save America Act would be in place by the elections this fall. There's no way.
15: Well, it'd be
14: stayed immediately.
15: Better for the next one than never at all.
14: Dave, how did Republicans, if we can't win without the Save America Act, how did we win in 2016? How did we win the House in 2022? How did we win the White House and the Senate in 2024 without the Save America Act?
15: In 2022 and 2024, we didn't have the cheating that we had in 2020. In 2016, Trump just outsmarted them.
14: Why would they cheat in 2020 and then not cheat in 2022 or 2024?
15: Because they got away with it in 2020. Nobody was paying attention, but in 2022 and 2024, people were watching. Have you seen the movie, the documentary, 3,000 Mules, I think it is, by Dinesh D'Souza? Have you watched that?
14: I know that Dinesh D'Souza had to apologize for a lot of that. We can go back and forth, Dave. I appreciate the call.
15: Well,
14: stay inside. Stay away from the smoke. Thank you for calling, but I just, no. I don't think that our voting is beyond, I don't think it's perfect, but I don't buy into any of it. If there's a case to be made, make the case. If there are criminal charges to be brought, bring the criminal charges. But I don't see the criminal charges coming. I don't see the case being made. I see insinuation being made, but nobody has more access to information than the United States government. Charge somebody. And it's not a behind the scenes thing, we're being mean to China. The president, all that Asia cares about is saving face publicly. So if you're saying Xi Jinping is wonderful and Xi Jinping is a good friend and we like each other and respect each other, then you can't turn around and say they're screwing with the elections or whatever. If you've got a case to make, make the case. But you don't make a case by implication and walk away. Make charges. Put people away. Just like I'm sitting here waiting. I'm frustrated. The leadership at the FBI has been incompetent the entire Trump administration. Where they're like, we're going to go after Antifa. We're going to do this. We're going to do that. Don't worry. We're following the money. We're going to. Okay, where? When? When are you going to get there? If there's nothing there, then tell us there's nothing there. But at a certain point, you can't keep promising things and not delivering and expect people to not notice. They keep saying they're doing more in Antifa. They've been declared a terrorist organization. I love that. But I want a major RICO case. I want these billionaires and the coordinating organizers who are getting rich off of this, who are organizing violent protests and violent riots across the country, I want them to pay. I want them to not only be exposed, I want them to face justice. And that's what I was promised. Where is it? It's just, you know, the one thing that gets all the attention is everybody in the justice, well, the former attorney general, I've got the client list of Epstein on my desk now for review. Stupid. Or leadership at the FBI spent years saying, don't believe anything. The Epstein stuff is real and they're all hiding it. They're doing, okay, you get in there like, oh, there's nothing to see here. But they never explained how they went from everything is there and these people are corrupted monsters to there's nothing. We've told you everything. There's no. They don't want to acknowledge it because their clout is based on, well, it was based originally on the first lie and then based second time on the fact of being in the administration. Okay, great. Where does the truth fit into that? Okay, sometimes you've got to eat a giant turd sandwich and you go, I was wrong. But all these people, they turn into Arthur Fonzarelli. They go, I can't say that I was wrong. I can't do that. Why not? You were wrong. You were either wrong or you were lying. It's better to admit you were wrong, even if you were lying. You just say, well, I got that wrong. But they don't. They won't. They won't allow themselves. They refuse to. And it's a problem. Because everybody knows what you said before. Everybody can watch that clip of Pam Bondi sitting there, oh, the client list is on my desk. That's for a review. I'm going to look right at it now. And then go, oh, there's nothing. Everybody remembers when you called those people as social media influencers to the White House and gave them binders. Here's the first one of these files. There's more coming, and they all come out and they take pictures with their binders going, we're getting the Epstein file. And then you look at it and like there's literally nothing new in there. Everything was publicly known. Like you just, somebody did some research, somebody did a Google search, clicked print, three hole punched it, put it in a binder and gave it to you people and said, this is part one, more to come. And nothing more came. They announced, we're not going to give out anything more. There's nothing more to say. Okay. Well, then, were you lying then or are you lying now? Because you can't tell two different, diametrically opposed versions of something without one of them being at least wrong. And you never acknowledge it. Because you want the money, you want the clout, you want the access, you want to be the hero in your own story, whatever it is. That's what drives me nuts. It's really easy to make an allegation. You've got the levers. You've got the Justice Department. Go after these people. If there's a crime, I want to know about it. If there isn't a crime, I want to know about it too. I believe you a hell of a lot more than I believe the other team. And so if you tell me there really is no coordination, there's nothing, then I'll be inclined to believe you. But if you tell me we're doing investigations, we're making progress, we're really sneaking up on these people, we're going to, and then you go silent. It's the you go silent part. Like, why did you go silent? Why not say anything? If you don't find anything, you didn't find anything. We're adults. We can handle that. But if you had no intention of finding anything, or you knew you weren't going to find anything, but you wanted the hype and the excitement and the energy that comes with the allegation, the implication, and all that in the first place, then we got a problem. Then we got a problem. You become the hype machine. You become the fraudster. You become a grifter. It's all well and good. I don't have a problem with over-promising and under-delivering if when you over-promise, you did not know you were not going to be able to deliver. It's when you know there's nothing there, but you over-promise for the moment and the excitement or the clout or the whatever, then you just kind of pretend that you, we just didn't find anything. That's the problem. Think of it as an oil company. We're going to drill over here. We think there could be oil here. We're going to drill. Okay, good. Hope there's oil. Drill. And they drill, and there's no oil. Do they just quietly slink away? Just don't say anything to anybody. And they never acknowledge it again. They just go, well, we're going to drill over here now. We're going to go drill something over there. No, you say, okay, we went down. We looked. We thought, but we were wrong. There's nothing here. We're going to go try somewhere else. We're going to go look somewhere else. That's perfectly normal, except in politics. In politics, it's you can never admit a mistake. You'll never admit a mistake. Just talk about how big of a hero you are and how much of a sacrifice you made and all this stuff. And it's like, okay, but you don't want to admit that you were wrong. If you don't want to admit you were wrong, then I suspect it's because you were lying. We see that in politics all the time. That's the real problem I have with it, is just tell me the truth. We can handle it. I can't stand the, it's coming, don't worry, we're going to do this. And then 6 months later, you go, wasn't there supposed to be a RICO investigation? Weren't they supposed to be? I mean, the Treasury Secretary, I like the Treasury Secretary, but he has made winks and nods to the idea that we're getting close on this. Okay, great. When you look at the, that billionaire that lives in China, he's under investigation now, Neville Roy Singham. He's under investigation now for all sorts of, he funds a big part of the left. He lives in China. He's an American, but he lives in China. His wife is the co-founder of Code Pink. They're bad people. That it took this long to start investigating these people is another question. But great. Look into him. investigate him. If you can find a correct connection of $1 that he's given to these left-wing organizations that spread through this spider web of corruption that ended up in the pockets of somebody who committed violence, then you RICO everybody with a sliver of their DNA on that. Absolutely do it. But sooner or later, you got to come up and you got to do something. You got to say yes or no, there's nothing here. Move on. Or get the bastards. I'd prefer one over the other, but I'd take just a resolution. Let's go to the Hadid Carpet Cleaning Traffic Center, find out what's happening on the roads in this smoky, smoky Friday.
16: On the Beltway in Virginia, three lanes are blocked. Traffic getting behind the two right lanes of the outer loop between 66 and Route 50. But the good news is the accident closing down the express lanes of the outer loop between 66 and Lee Highway has been cleared. So those lanes are now open, but still seeing heavy backups from the Leesburg Pike. The inner loop very busy between 123 to the 270 spur. Northbound Canal Road and the Palisades. The heavy backups between Foxhall Road and the Chain Bridge. Now from GarageDoorRepair.com, the WMAL Weather Channel forecast.
17: Showers and storms Saturday. Some could be strong to severe here this afternoon. Air quality alert remains in effect. Partly sunny and hot. Widespread areas of smoke, low 90s. Areas of smoke tonight, partly to mostly cloudy, mid-70s. Scattered showers and storms Saturday. Some strong to severe. Hot and humid, low to mid-90s. Sunny, cooler, upper 80s Sunday. I'm meteorologist Ken Boone from the Weather Channel on WMAL.
14: It is smoky, then not in a good barbecue-y kind of way, and 92 degrees.
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34: Every day, the men and women of the United States Marine Corps stand ready to defend the American way of life. 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
35: A better life with Dr. Sanjay Gupta.
36: You know, it's funny, when I think back to what the typical American dinner looked like when you and I were kids, there's usually some kind of meat featured at the center of the plate. Vegetables are there, but often thought of as a side dish. More and more, though, we are coming to realize that a plant-based diet, with little or no meat even, is going to be a healthier way to eat for just about everyone. New study out of the University of Hawaii Cancer Center found that eating a high-quality plant-rich diet that includes whole grains, vegetables, and fruits may prevent cognitive impairment even when people start that diet in their late 50s and 60s. Yeah, it's important to make sure you're getting enough protein, fats, complex carbohydrates. Just because you cut out or even cut back on meat, though, is not a license to eat whatever you want. Focus on eating whole, real foods. I'm Dr. Sanjay Gupta, helping you live a better life.
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7: WMAL News at 4, I'm Maria Leaf. The air is not safe for anyone right now as the region is under a code purple alert. Laura Kate Bender is with the American Lung Association.
37: A big part of the concern with wildfire smoke is particle pollution. These are basically tiny bits of stuff. They're really small particles, and the size means that they can get inhaled really deep into our lungs. And if they're small enough, even get into our bloodstream.
7: While the toxic air is expected to be out of here following tomorrow's forecasted storms, she tells WMAL you could still be dealing with the effects for the next few days if you spend an extended period of time outside. And new this hour, President Trump reacting to the smoke on Truth Social, saying that he plans to speak with Canada's prime minister about it, adding, quote, Canada has refused to engage in basic forest management and debris removal, knowing that such refusal will lead to this exact result. This is willful negligence and becoming a yearly occurrence, costing the United States billions of dollars, which the cost of this pollution must necessarily be added to the tariffs Canada is currently paying. Again, a quote from President Trump on Truth Social moments ago. The Homeland Security Secretary putting new pressure on states to tighten election security.
1: In four states, California, Pennsylvania, Nevada, and New Jersey, Homeland Security Secretary Mark Wayne Mullen claims more than 250,000 non-citizens are registered to vote.
3: This isn't about rehashing the 2020 election. This is just exposing what took place and to make sure it never happens again.
1: Mullen says more investigation is needed to figure out how many non-citizens actually attempted to vote or cast a ballot. He also warned some voting machines are at risk of hacking, saying states that fail to comply with federal security guidelines could lose federal grant funding. At the White House, Jared Halpern, Fox News.
7: Storm drain systems in El Paso are being used by cartels to smuggle people into the U.S.
4: Border Patrol says this system runs for miles beneath El Paso, with 32 known entry points from the Rio Grande and hundreds of exit points throughout El Paso. The conditions are dangerous. Agents say oxygen levels can drop without warning. If migrants panic or become trapped in the tight spaces, what starts as an enforcement mission can quickly become a rescue mission.
6: Agents say that these storm drains have become some of the hardest routes to detect. Because of that and the border being closed, smugglers are taking advantage, charging a premium of $20,000 to $30,000 to get through here.
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13: The Virginia side, out of loop between 66 and Route 50. Two left lanes are blocked by the accident. The backups from the Dulles Tow Road, but the express lanes have been reopened on the out of loop between 66 and 29. Heavy backups northbound DC 295 between the 11th Street Bridge and Eastern Avenue. Slowing southbound between Eastern Avenue and East Capitol Street. Delays northbound 3rd Street Tunnel north of 2nd Street. Now from Garage to Repair. The WMAL Weather Channel forecast.
14: Temperatures this afternoon reaching highs in the low to middle part of the 90s. Partly cloudy tonight with areas of smoke mid-70s. Scattered showers and storms Saturday, especially for the afternoon and evening. Cooler on Sunday with sunshine. Meteorologist Ken Boone from the Weather Channel on WMAL.
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0: Hour two of the Derek Hunter Show. I am the Derek Hunter. Before I move on to something else, let's talk to Phil in Fredericksburg. He's been kind enough to hold on. Hello, Phil. Thank you for holding.
1: Hey, Derek. I just I've listened to you talk about the Trump administration and about how they, for example, China's trying to destroy our elections, and yet they have, like, most favored nation status, you know? It makes no sense. And the complete disconnect between the reality of what they're saying, Trump is saying the truth, but there's no consequences, and there's no adhesive policy. So what I'm asking is, the public sees this, the American public sees this, and I'm not feeling too happy or too joyful about the midterms. Give me some hope for the Republicans to retain control of the House and the Senate in the midterms. Give me some hope, some reason to be hopeful.
0: You called one of the world's biggest cynics for that, Phil. What are you doing to me? Okay, well, I think I got something. I think I can come up with something. I misread it. I thought you were, I read the screen as you were going to give me hope. So, yeah, I'm really caught blindsided by this. But if I had to say anything to anybody, you can put history aside because, yeah, history is history. And usually the term in, the party in loses in the midterms. But 2022 went the opposite way. And that was George W. Bush. And you also have to recognize that the only thing less popular than Republicans is Democrats. And the Democrats have gone absolutely crazy. They're overplaying their cards. They have a pair. And they're going all in, like, this is it. We're going all in. They didn't recognize that it was a pair of twos. And so they've pushed all their chips into the center. They've gone fully crazy. They've gone right down the line with the socialism and the American people. And I think, you know, the average American in the middle and even some Democrats are sitting there going, no. I don't like what's going on. I don't like going into the gas station and seeing, and out where I live, it's up to around $4 a gallon again. It was down to $3.65 not that long ago. And I don't like this. I don't like this at all. But I don't like the crazy on the other side, because sometimes the solution, the cure is worse than the disease, if you will. And so,
1: yeah, the only hope I see is that the Democrats continue to go blank, blank crazy. If they go all the way to that side of crazy, if they do that, American public has to at least say, look, I got to vote for somebody who won't cut my kids up. I got to vote for somebody who loves America, who makes some common sense. I hope that that's what happens.
0: It's possible. They're going to vote for somebody who goes, I want to acknowledge reality. Did you see any footage from the Maine Senate debate up there yesterday, by any chance?
1: I've heard so much about this. I haven't seen any of it, no.
0: There's the angry librarian sitting there. There's the nerdy guy who just looks like he's ready to complain that your hedges are to the east. They look like they're ready. All of them, varying degrees, look like they're ready to call the HOA on you for whatever reason. And then there's Ashley Webb, the linebacker in a dress. Now, I don't want to, I don't care how you live your life. I don't care how you dress. I don't care, whatever. But you're like a 6'2" man. You there's no amount of makeup. There's not, it's not even close. And you can live that way if that's what you want. I would prefer people get their mental health help, but you don't have to. It's
1: right.
0: If you want to live that way. But I want to play cut 10 here just because the question was, what makes you be qualified to be the senator from Maine? And this is Ashley Webb's answer. Cut 10. Go ahead.
2: Ashley Webb, what qualifications do you have to serve in the U.S. Senate?
3: Oh, I ran for office several times. Didn't win, but didn't run. And then I'm a songwriter, and then I write my own books, and then it's supposed my transparency. I wouldn't lie to the people, and I wouldn't deceive the people like we're being deceived right now. Like,
0: yeah, I wouldn't. Now, he wrote a book. I don't know what the book is called, but the UK Daily Mail has a story about the picture used to promote the book. Everybody puts a headshot or some sort of picture of him. It is an AI image of a real woman who's about 5'5", maybe 110 pounds. Very good looking, this AI image. In no way, shape, or form, meatloaf in drag, which is what this person is. Not going to lie to you, but I will deceive you to sell a book.
1: Thank you, Derek. Have a good one.
0: Have a good one. Yeah, if I can't give you hope, at least maybe I can give you a laugh. But yeah, I mean, that's the, if you see any of the footage of these Democrats, there's a whole bunch. The bar is very low. They're appealing to, I appreciate the call. They're appealing to an audience of 600 people. You've got to get 301 votes out of those 600 people, and you are the nominee for the Democrats for the Senate. And that, those sort of odds, hell, if I lived in Maine, I'd be tempted to, like, at least give it a shot. But it's more about who you know than what you know. But that low of a bar is you just need signatures from everybody in every district, a certain number of signatures to be considered, means that it's like California, where you end up with 46 people on the ballot for governor. And people, three of them have a decent chance. And the rest are just insane people with nothing better to do, and this is what they do for, like, with their time. It's that kind of thing. And you watch any of the clips from the debate up there in Maine, and it is, without fail, it's panels of four people, and they're all kind of, you get the sense, they're looking at each other, they're side-eyeing each other. You just know the inner monologue of each one of these people is, this guy's bleeping crazy. This person's bleeping crazy. I can't believe this. Everybody up there thinks everybody else is crazy, and they're right. Each and every one of them is right. I like our chances up in Maine. I want to play some clips from CNN's K-File. There's a Senate candidate, Mike Collins, in Georgia, and CNN, the Democratic media, is really something terrible. They try to destroy Republicans in every chance they get. Now, if a Republican does something stupid or whatever, race, go after them. I don't care. But they've lowered the bar. They're now going after Mike Collins' son-in-law, meaning the guy who married his daughter. You can't control who your daughter's marrying. Thank God I'm still years away from that. But you can have no control over that. But to be judged by it, by CNN, is a new level, especially considering that when Hunter Biden's laptop was out there, certain, they're like, it's Russian disinformation. There's no, we don't want to report on this. We can't prove any of this. We can't verify it. It's all Russian disinformation, blah, blah, blah. They lied about it. They were wrong about it, whatever you want to do. But they weren't interested in reporting on Hunter Biden. They didn't even want to bother reporting on Burisma. Like, the guy was hired for $200,000 a year for a job that he's not qualified for in an industry he didn't know anything about, in a country he'd never been to, in a language he didn't speak. That doesn't seem weird to any of you? Nope, perfectly normal. They did not want to talk about it. But they will talk about a Republican's son-in-law. Cut two. Go ahead.
4: Tonight, exclusive CNN K-File reporting on one of the most watched Senate races this year. K-File uncovering new details about Georgia Republican Senate candidate Mike Collins' son-in-law and a pattern of extreme social media posts. Collins is currently a U.S. representative. He is trying to unseat incumbent Democratic Senator John Ossoff. Collins' son-in-law is a man named David Alan Scheer. The second, he is a social media influencer with more than 1.5 million followers across TikTok, YouTube, Instagram, and Telegram. So lots of followers. K-File revealing tonight that Scheer has promoted white nationalist ideology, spread anti-Semitic conspiracy theories, shared imagery adapted from Nazi propaganda, and recently promoted the white supremacist group Patriot Front. Also saying things like this a year ago.
5: It's anti-Semitic if I say that Jews are responsible for porn and for interest and fractional reserve banking and killing JFK and 9/11 and murdering Charlie Kirk and buying out all of our politicians through AIPAC and J Street.
4: And when one commentator described his content as anti-Semitic and white nationalist, Scheer responded, quote, there's nothing wrong with white nationalism. And that is just one example of posts uncovered by a CNN K-File investigation. And Andrew Kaczynski of K-File joins me now. So, Andrew, that's, you know, there's no ambiguity on some of these things. What else did you find?
6: Well, what we found is a record of explicit and often extreme posts, including material promoting white nationalism, anti-Semitic conspiracy theories, and Nazi imagery. And some of the clearest examples we found are actually very recent. In a YouTube video posted last November, Scheer invoked the, quote, Jewish Bolsheviks conspiracy theory. That is an anti-Semitic narrative that was embraced by Nazi Germany, which portrays communism as a Jewish plot. He spread numerous other anti-Semitic conspiracy theories. Listen to a little bit of what he said.
5: The 60 million Christians that were killed by Jewish Bolsheviks in the early 1900s, right before World War II. They don't tell us the history about Germany before World War II. All we're told is Germany bad, Hitler evil, don't ask questions. Holocaust, Holocaust, Holocaust. Here's 50 movies every year about the Holocaust and why it's so bad.
6: So after that video, he then directed viewers to his Telegram channel, and 3 days later, he posted this. He posted, quote, we're going to retake America for Christian white men. And last month, he asked his followers to vote on whether he should, quote, produce a video about why Gen Z doesn't hate Hitler. That poll was later deleted, but we did save a copy.
0: Yeah. Is he running for something? Is he? No, he's not. He's the son-in-law of somebody who's running for something now. Do you want to ask a question about it, maybe? You want to do a six-minute report? There's a six-minute report here. It's at least 6 minutes. That was just a snippet of it. About that. That maybe not so much. He's not campaign manager. He's not anything except the son-in-law of this kid. What is this? What do you expect Mike Collins to do? Sounds like a jerk. Sounds like an idiot. But what do you expect Mike Collins to do? I, from my official campaign account, I now denounce my daughter and the man she married. I denounce everything. I want nothing to do with my daughter. What is he supposed to do? How is he responsible for it? Hunter Biden made pretty much every dollar he's ever made because of who his father is. And being the intermediary selling access to his father. And that wasn't reported by CNN. It wasn't the 10% for the big guy, Russian disinformation, all the pictures of the seemingly clearly trafficked Eastern European women. That's not anybody's information. Russian disinformation, it's irrelevant anyway. He's not president. He didn't run for anything. But somebody's son-in-law, not even a blood relative. Joe Biden said Hunter Biden was the smartest man he knows. And there are lots of pictures of him smoking crack. Not really. I think we have a different definition of what smart means. But that wasn't worth reporting. This guy, they did a six-minute segment on. It continues. They kept going. The more outrageous things that somebody who's not running for anything, not a blood relative, wasn't raised by or anything like that, says, and it can't be tied to the candidate in any way, shape, or form, except for through marriage. Cut three. Go.
4: This is incredible. We're going to retake America for Christian white men. As I said, there's no ambiguity about these statements. And there's even more that you found about a group he promoted.
6: Well, that's right. You mentioned Patriot Front. Now, he also promoted repeatedly on his social media Patriot Front. That is a white supremacist group that marched through Washington, D.C. over the 4th of July holiday. And in a podcast last November, Scheer warned that white people were being driven towards extinction. He made racist remarks about black Americans and Indian Americans. He then described an explicitly racial version of American identity, defining who he said belongs in the country and who doesn't. Listen to him here.
7: The only way we can reestablish community is by clearing our land of other people. I want to enjoy my slice of this world with my people. To be an American, in my opinion, is to be of the founding stock or to be related to the founding stock, meaning you may not have directly descended from people who came here as European pilgrims and Puritans, but you may be related to them in your European ancestral heritage.
6: And Aaron, I want to make clear, that is just a very small portion of what we found. There's a lot more in our story on CNN.com.
4: It's pretty incredible. I guess I would mean neither one of us are Americans. probably a lot of people watching aren't Americans. I'm going by the message to be...
6: I'm Italian and Polish.
4: Yeah, to be a founding stock or related to the founding stock, as ever that is defined. Okay.
0: I'd point out that this guy is in no position to do or say anything or think anything or want anything. And if you really want to be outraged, you should listen to, I don't know, everything Jasmine Crockett ever says, everything Summer Lee ever says. The fact that Hakeem Jeffries' uncle was a college professor, Leonard Jeffries, who was a well-known anti-Semite, who was also Hakeem's mentor. And Hakeem Jeffries, while in college, wrote an op-ed defending his uncle from the anti-Semitism that he was engaged in, and defending Louis Farrakhan, of which he was also a fan. But nope. It's not the son-in-law of somebody, and so that doesn't rate an outrage. CNN spent a lot of time and money doing this. In cut four, they continue. Go ahead.
4: So all of this is really disturbing, but he's a son-in-law. Mm-hmm. So people might say, okay, well, I'm not going to judge people by their family. So what more can you tell us about Mike Collins' relationship with his son-in-law?
6: Well, Aaron, the connection that we found does appear to go beyond family ties. For instance, he appears in campaign photographs posted on Collins' campaign website and social media. He attended Collins' Senate night primary victory party. And one thing we found, voter and property records reviewed by us, actually show that he's been registered since 2024 at a Collins-owned house adjacent to the congressman's estate in Georgia. We also identified several videos that appear to have been filmed on or near Collins' property. And Scheer also appears to have narrated promotional videos.

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1: They never hear of, except in left-wing media, has ever been outed that I'm aware of. They haven't tracked them down. Don't know who they're. Isn't that weird? Now that we know that the Southern Poverty Law Center's throwing money around like, you know, an NBA player at a strip club, maybe you should begin to question why that is. Let's go to the Hadid Carpet Cleaning Traffic Center, shall we? See what's happening on the roads.
2: Directions of Route 1 closed because of the accident between Conti Road and Cherry Lane. The accident near Cypress Street. Follow the police direction. The outer loop of the Beltway very busy in Springfield between the Springfield Interchange to the Wilson Bridge. The backups on the inner loop between 123 all the way to the 270 spur with a crash on the outer loop in Merrifield blocking two left lanes between 66 and Arlington Boulevard. 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The WMAL Weather Channel forecast.
3: Air quality alert remains in effect here this afternoon. Partly sunny and hot with widespread areas of smoke from the Canadian wildfires. Temperatures this afternoon into low part of the 90s. Patchy smoke tonight, partly to mostly cloudy mid-70s. Scattered showers and storms Saturday. Some strong, too severe. It'll be hot and humid with highs in the low to mid-90s. Sunny, cooler, upper 80s Sunday. I'm meteorologist Ken Boone from the Weather Channel on WMAL.
1: It is partly cloudy, smoky, and 92 degrees outside.
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4: WMAL News at 4:30. I'm Maria Leaf. The Texas Hill Country remains in the grip of catastrophic flooding that has claimed at least two lives and prompted hundreds of emergency water rescues. As the region begins a complex recovery effort, this is County Sheriff Larry Letha.
5: We handled 234 calls of service for this particular event. That was on that one day only, the 16th. No calls went unanswered. Our teams immediately went into work as flooding began.
4: It appears Don Lemon is giving serious thought to the idea of running for president in 2028. The former CNN host, who was fired from the network in 2023, is telling the Can't Be Censored podcast that he thinks he would be a, quote, really good president. This is the second podcast in recent months in which Lemon has alluded to running, potentially. WMAL Traffic and Weather next.
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1: Bam, bam, bam, bam, bam, bam, bam, bam, bam, bam, bam. Welcome back, ladies and gentlemen. We're at the halfway point of the program, and it's Friday, so go ahead. We'll call it. And go ahead and relax this weekend as best you can, because Lord knows if you live in Maryland, they're coming for you. And that's what I want to talk about next with our guest, Delegate Kathy Schlega, will soon be having her summer interrupted, like the worst part, in August, to go to a special session down in Annapolis called by our Governor Rich Kid Westley Moore, because the most pressing issue is wants to really address the lack of energy and electricity generation. It's redistricting. Delegate Schlega, how you doing?
13: Great. How are you, Derek?
1: I'm doing all right, mostly because you guys aren't in session, no offense, but you're going to be going back soon. Why a special session on redistricting right now from our governor?
13: Well, obviously they didn't let me in the Democrat meetings, but I do think it's all about Wes Moore running for president. And what else could we say that he is trying to one-up somebody? And what he's going to do, as we know, is disenfranchise voters by a mock or a sham of a three-day special session that it will cost taxpayers at least $1 million. And in the end, they're going to try to get rid of not this election because it's too late, but in 2028, they want to try to remove any Republican representation in Washington from Maryland. Zero. They want to go to 10-0. Two senators, eight congressmen.
1: This was pushed during this legislative session. It didn't go. What changed? Is it just that Wes Moore wants to become president and he's recognizing that he's behind on scoring points? Does he need a distraction from the ever-growing energy prices in this state because of his energy policies and the $14 a month he's offering people to help subsidize it? Why didn't it work before? Why didn't it work in the general session? And why now?
13: Well, Derek, I think you hit the nail on the head. It's a big distraction from what's going on. As we know, we just got another bad report from, of all places, as CNBC, the bastion of liberalism, has rated Maryland's economy second worst. And we know we have consistently been in the top five most expensive states for electricity. So they're, trying to get the eye off the ball. I think they want to gin up their base to get them to the polls. We had really, really low turnout in the primary. There are a lot of Democrats that are not excited about Wes Moore. They aren't showing up for him. He's not able to generate these big rallies or really much enthusiasm whatsoever. So they've got to find a way to get people to the poll in November, and I think they're hoping this will gin up the radical left-wingers.
1: What did you make of the Democratic primary? I didn't go back and look at the history of it, but I was surprised that somebody who gets this much hype and this much attention in Wes Moore is he had 12% of Democrats say, I don't want this guy, I want somebody else. Somebody I'd never even heard of running against him because you knew he was going to be renominated. But so I guess it made voting against him safe. But to see 12% seems a little high, especially in Maryland.
13: Oh, yeah. The overall turnout was really embarrassingly low on both sides of the aisle, unfortunately. But yeah, Derek, his opponents are, I had to look it up because like you, I couldn't even pull their names out of my head. Eric Felber and Latrace Hawkins Lighties. I didn't pronounce that correctly. Right. But yes, 12% of the vote. So that's I'm not just going to, I need to show up to vote and send a message to you, Westmore, that I'm not happy with you.
14: Well, I know that every month that we open up our electric bill, we're not happy with him.
13: Oh my God.
14: Is there no special session, no pressure from the governor, from Democrats? They talk about affordability is trying to use it as a cudgel against the president and Republicans in Washington. But like you said, we're one of the most expensive states in the union when it comes to electricity, when it comes to energy. There's no push for a special session to do anything to lower the cost, to generate more energy, not even their green energy garden. We'll put windmills up. They're not even pretending to care about this issue right now.
13: They aren't. And, you know, we're hearing, and I haven't gotten it in writing yet, but we're hearing that the speaker and the Senate president and the governor, Governor Westmore, are resisting any other bills being introduced in the special session other than election bills. So you're right, Derek. If they truly indeed mean that, then they won't even address the electricity problems. You know, yet another heat wave. You know, we had the really high temperatures around July 4th, you know, really high temperatures this week. We have senior citizens that live on a fixed income that are having a hard time paying their bills. And of course, there's help for the very poor. And Governor Westmore puts millions into that kind of electricity relief. But for the working class people and seniors on a fixed income, and heck, for the rest of us, we can't afford these electric bills. And yeah, that's not something that they're going to entertain. Well, we will see, because the Freedom Caucus is certainly going to be bringing forth some legislation during this special session to talk about affordability and to talk about electric bills.
14: What do you, before we get onto affordability, what do you think the chances are that they're going to pass something through that they don't, I mean, they're calling a special session for something that doesn't need to be done. It could easily be handled in January. What do you think the chances are they get something through to sort of, I assume it's to energize Democrats in this state and maybe in the surrounding states?
13: Yes, I think that would be the only reason. And I would, look, I wish their chances were zero. I mean, I wish it was a zero or a 10% chance. But look, they would be foolish to bring us all together if they didn't have this all orchestrated and agreements from both sides, the House, the Senate, and all three sides and the governor, and force some sham bill through. They'll have a big signing ceremony on the third day. They'll all high-five each other, you know, eat their lobster and crabs and go home to their districts and tell people they're, you know, fighting Donald Trump in the White House.
14: Now, Delegate Kathy Schlegel, we've sort of been here before, and 10, 15 years ago, they did gerrymander the states. You were very much involved in the lawsuit against that and bringing some semblance of sanity to the best you can. What are the chances, if after this, of another lawsuit happening, or is Andy Harris's time coming up because of gerrymandering?
13: The chance of a lawsuit happening is 100%. So we are committed to fighting this in the courts. There is nothing good that comes out of a special session in August that pertains to an election that's happening in November. They could not have gotten their act together when we were in session for 90 days. Couldn't twist Bill Ferguson, Senate President's arm hard enough to get this done. And I think whatever they're cooking up and, you know, in the back room, it cannot possibly be legal and can't possibly pass muster. You know, they're going to violate what the lawsuit said, Judge Battaglia in the lawsuit that was successful in the Shalega versus Lamone lawsuit said that the Democrats were violating the Declaration of Rights. So I don't know how they come back and not violate the Declaration of Rights once again. And, you know, sure, the Supreme Court said that political gerrymandering can happen, but they still have to honor communities, natural barriers like the Chesapeake Bay in the middle of our state, communities of interest, county lines. There's still things that they have to adhere to. And if they don't do that, they're just, again, disenfranchising voters across the state.
14: Are there not pretty clear standards for drawing districts for state government versus federal government that sort of force the hand to be a little more fair or at least more commonsensical? They don't look like the mess that the federal districts look like. Are there, or am I wrong in thinking that there's the community, the geography, the similar interest sort of districts that they make for the states?
13: Yes. So the Constitution in Article 3, Section 4 of the Maryland Constitution mandates state legislative districts must be contiguous, compact, and of substantially equal portion. There they tweak it, Derek. They've given themselves plus or minus 5%. So the Republican districts are plus 5%, and the Democrat districts that are purple are minus 5%. So, you know, there is a 10% swing. But because it says of a substantially equal population, the congressional is within a vote.
14: But compact is key, because when I lived in Baltimore, there was a district that bled from Baltimore City all the way to Columbia. It wasn't very wide for the federal government. It wasn't very wide, but they found a way to create another Democrat district to sort of, it made no sense. And the people who lived in Baltimore City have no interest in common, really, with the people who live in Columbia. The state requires them to be sort of compact, meaning geographically it can't be a 50-mile drive.
13: It's compact in form, contiguous, and that was how they, you know, you'll remember it was the Sarbanes district that we called a pterodactyl lying on its back. It was, I think, the number one or number two most worst gerrymander in the entire country. And it went into Baltimore County, Baltimore City, Howard County, Anne Arundel County. I mean, this thing was just garbage. And, you know, of course, gave credence to the lawsuit. But it also, the Constitution also says that map makers give, quote, due regard to natural boundaries like rivers or mountains and boundaries of political subdivisions like counties and municipal lines. So, you know, that the previous rendition under O'Malley that reduced representation of Republicans to, seven Democrats, one Republican, violated all of that. And so the map that was overturned was exactly what they're going to try to pass again. So now they have to change the Constitution to do it. And, that's going to be their gameplay here.
14: So they could just, you know, not advocate for things that are unpopular with more people and try and win them over to their side, but that's too much to ask for. Now, Delegate Chalega, the CNBC report made Maryland the fifth worst economy of the 50 states. I haven't seen that mentioned in the governor's Twitter feed, oddly enough, but you're out there. I know you talk to people constantly. You're always out and about meeting with constituents. What are you hearing? How bad is it where you are in Baltimore County?
13: It's bad. I can tell you that almost every single day, people are telling me they're leaving. And they've had enough. Their electric bills are outrageous, unaffordable. But the other thing, Derek, that I think has really sparked with people is people did their taxes. So, you know, you do your taxes, you look at your taxes and you say, I pay X amount in Maryland state taxes. If I move to Florida, Tennessee, you know, that number is zero. So when under Wes Moore, they raised taxes on, quote, high earners, people making $350,000 as a couple. And he raised the capital gains tax on people as well. So it's in black and white. When you look at your taxes and you say, you know, this is how much every year or last year in 2025 I paid in Maryland state taxes, I could move to another state. And besides, our housing costs are higher. Sell your house in Maryland, move to a lower cost state where the real estate is less and your state taxes are nothing or a couple percent. You know, you have other states that are way less than ours. So it is a daily occurrence. And so many people getting ready to retire are really looking at that as well.
14: So how do you combat that? Because it's the people earning leaving people behind who don't pay much, if anything, in taxes, which isn't a great economic outlook for the future. You have no desire and the part of the party in power to address high energy prices through any realistic way except subsidies, which amount to nothing. Is there a way to stop this drain?
13: Well, I think we have to. That we're also, unfortunately, seeing an out-migration of people. Our population has been hanging around 6 million people for, 20 years. You know, gone up a little, gone down. And the only increase, and it's a very, very slight increase in population, are non-native people. So they're immigrants. That population has increased while native-born people, citizens, U.S., you know, some of these immigrants may be naturalized citizens, but some are not. Citizens, Americans, born Americans, are leaving the state of Maryland. So we have to find a way to keep people here. I mean, the other thing that people are looking at, not retirees are looking at those fixed costs, but families are looking at our schools, and they keep pouring more and more money into our public schools, and the results are not there. Mm-hmm. Kids are not doing as well as other states. And their answer is, as usual, Derek, just put more money into a broken system, and money will fix everything.
14: They do talk as though there's some magical amount of salary that will make a bad teacher a good teacher. Instead of rewarding good teachers, getting rid of bad teachers, and then trying to recruit new teachers to find out who's good, who's bad, who has an aptitude for it. It's very frustrating. We do have an election coming up, Delegate Schlega. Is there a reason to be hopeful? I realize you're in a distinct minority there in Annapolis, but if we could just get one chamber to the point where you can sustain, you can't override a veto of a Republican president, or you can do some procedural things, Republican governor, you can do some procedural things to matter. Is there reason to hope, or what do you tell somebody who's saying, I think we're going to have to leave the state? Can you make an elevator pitch to them to stay?
13: I'm always hopeful, Derek. Look, Maryland is a beautiful state. We are America in miniature. We have the beautiful ocean on the Atlantic. We have the mountains in Western Maryland. We have beautiful Southern Maryland on the Potomac and on the Bay. We've got just so much to offer. We have one of the most highly educated populations in the country. You know, we've got Hopkins, we've got University of Maryland, we have great medical care here, great research labs. We just have so much to offer in Maryland. We have just the raw stuff to make life great for people. And it's our job as lawmakers to turn this around. And so I'm not willing to give up yet. I'm going to stay and fight. You know, my husband retired last year, and he's, you know, ready to think about going somewhere else, but I'm not. Our family's here. You know, we also have just such great history. We have families that have been in Maryland for generations, and, you know, it's a great state. So we can't give up. We just have to fight, and we need people to show up in November and make their voices heard. The Democrats are counting on this blue wave, this, you know, anti-Trump movement that's going to, you know, entrench even further the Democrats. But I think we have a chance to really turn things around, because if not, you know, it will be lost. We really have to do it.
14: I hope so. You're the eternal optimist, Delegate Kathy Schlage. I appreciate that. Thanks for coming on today, and have a great weekend.
13: All right. Thanks, Derek. Have a great weekend.
14: Let's go to the Hadid Carpet Cleaning Traffic Center for another update on the road, shall we?
15: Beltway 2 left lanes blocked on the Ada Loop between 66 and Route 50. The backups from the toll road, this is because of the crash involving the tractor trailer. In Alexandria, right lane blocked because of the broken down vehicle northbound I-395. After Seminary Road, the backups from the Little River Turnpike. Traffic is jammed up southbound EZ-295 from Eastern Avenue to East Capitol Street, northbound slowing from the 11th Street Bridge to Eastern Avenue. Now from GarageDoorRepair.com, the WMAL Weather Channel forecast.
16: Showers and storms Saturday. Some could be strong to severe here this afternoon. Air quality alert remains in effect. Partly sunny and hot. Widespread areas of smoke, low 90s. Areas of smoke tonight, partly to mostly cloudy, mid 70s. Scattered showers and storms Saturday. Some strong to severe. Hot and humid, low to mid 90s. Sunny, cooler, upper 80s Sunday. I'm meteorologist Ken Boone from the Weather Channel on WMAL.
14: Sunny and 92 degrees outside.
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2: WMAL News at 5. I'm Maria Leaf. That haze you've been seeing in the air today is courtesy of the Canadian wildfire smoke, and it's going to be with us for at least the next 24 hours. The D.C. metro area currently under a code purple alert. Laura Kate Bender with the American Lung Association says what that means.
31: Code purple means very unhealthy, and that means that the smoke is at levels where anyone can experience health impacts, and everybody needs to think about reducing their exposure.
2: She tells WMAL that if you spend any time outside, you might not feel the effects of the smoke until it's left the area, which, thanks to storms forecasted for tomorrow, could be sometime this weekend. Meanwhile, President Trump says Canada will pay for this.
32: President Trump says he will call Canadian Prime Minister Mark Carney to find out what officials in the country are doing about wildfires sending smoke into the U.S. In a social media post, the president says he's holding Canada responsible for not properly maintaining their forest, saying the U.S. is being unnecessarily invaded by filthy, polluted, and unhealthy air. Hazardous air quality alerts have been posted across much of the U.S. President Trump suggests the yearly occurrence is costing the U.S. billions of dollars and says that cost of the pollution will be added to tariffs Canada is currently paying. At the White House, Jared Halpern, Fox News.
2: Meanwhile, the president pushing for Congress to pass the Save America Act.
33: The president touted the Save America Act last night. It's the touchstone of his legislative agenda. It requires proof of citizenship to vote. The House attached the plan to a bill funding the State Department and national security programs.
34: Landmark bill requires that all voters must show photo voter ID. How simple is that?
33: Republicans tout the popularity of voter ID with the public. That's why House members are exasperated with the bill faltering in the Senate. It needs 60 votes. The Senate blocked the Save America Act on procedural grounds twice earlier this year.
2: Fox's Chad Pergram. Dominion Energy continuing to make its case for more power substations as the Loudoun County Board of Supervisors met earlier this week. The company offered a cautionary tale about peak power demand.
1: Dominion's Greg Matthey told the board about a close call just before a very hot 4th of July weekend. 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
2: On Wall Street tonight, the Dow finished the day down 407 points, the S&P 500 down 76, the NASDAQ down 362. WMAL traffic and weather.
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11: On the Virginia side, the Beltway at Loop, two left lanes are blocked because of the accident involving the tractor trailer between 66 and Arlington Boulevard. The backups from the Dulles Toll Road. They are dealing with a broken down vehicle blocking the right lane northbound I-395 in Alexandria. It's after Seminary Road. The backups from the Beltway now. Also delays on northbound I-395 between the Pentagon and 14th Street. Now from GarageDoorRepair.com. The WMAL Weather Channel forecast.
12: Air quality alerts continue through this evening. Unhealthy air quality across the region. Rest of the day and into tonight with widespread smoky conditions, really making visibility poor, air quality poor as well. Use extreme caution outdoors. Lows in the mid-70s. Then a good chance of showers and some thunderstorms developing in the afternoon on Saturday. And that could cleanse the air a little, but there could be some smoky conditions in the morning. 94 degrees the high. The afternoon storms bring the heat down a little. Heat indices to 103. Sunshine Sunday, a high of 88. I'm meteorologist Mark Thibodeau from the Weather Channel on WMAL.
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13: Welcome back, everybody, and happy Friday to you. Hour 3 of the Derek Hunter Show here on Friday. We choke down Canadian smoke. Man, jerks. Anyway, welcome back. Sometimes you you play to the hole. Sometimes you overshoot it. And I overshoot it, shot it here. I actually reached out to the Media Research Center to try and get a normal employee to come on the show this week, but they said no, said get bent. But, and then they offered up a sacrificial lamb, their president, David Bozell, who joins us now. David, you're the consolation prize, man.
14: Why do I bother? Why do I bother? I should just crawl into the basement where I can't get suffocated by this dirty, filthy Canadian air. Sick of it?
13: As if it weren't bad enough, their geese weren't annoying people on golf courses and parks across the country. Now they got to send the smoke down. But, I ask for you every once in a while. I try to mix it up because, you know, it's Friday. I don't want to ruin somebody's Friday every Friday. And they said, well, what about David? And I said, no. And then they said, yes. And they said, no. And then they offered me money. And I said, sure, I'll take him. So,
14: yeah,
13: no.
14: Yeah, just make that contribution to the MRC and we'll be ready to train.
13: That's right. So I can write it off of my taxes. It's all good. So the president addressed the nation last night, and if you were watching the broadcast networks, only Fox and CBS carried him. Now, it's not all that uncommon. I remember Joe Biden's blood red speech in front of Independence Hall in Philadelphia a few years ago, where he was worrying about the rise of fascism. It was all an anti-Trump speech. The networks didn't carry that, but they didn't seem to even labor over this one. NBC News was not interested. ABC News was not interested. And even CNN carried some of it, and then they said, eh, we'll let you know if he says anything worthwhile. What did you make of this, and what is happening to media? I get that they keep score, that they're on a team and everything, but you get an opportunity for 15 minutes where you pretend that you're a referee and not a participant, and they passed on it.
14: Yeah, it's not, look, it's not like they had like a major, it's not like this was Thursday Night Football last night or you know, baseball All-Star game. It's not like anybody had any major programming. We're in the summer reruns here. So it was easily, they could have run with the president. They knew the contents of the speech with a few hours lead time. Look, it's the most dividing, you know, like kind of the dividing issue of the modern era. Right? Do we have legit elections or don't we? And so I think it was more than newsworthy. I get the comp to Biden and his rage speech in front of Hell's Kitchen, however many years ago. I get the comp. I think they should have run this speech now. All that being said, I am learning some new vocabulary here, Derek. I'm used to seeing a speech on television. I'm used to debunking a speech or analyzing a speech, but now these guys are pre-bunking a speech, and the courtesy of Brian Stelter, I loved his tweet today. All these networks are pre-bunking the president before he even goes on the air, and that's a new one.
13: Well, Brian is probably known in the Stelter home for things being unfortunate. I'll leave that to the audience to fill in the blanks. But no, you're right. They move the. It's not. It is annoying that they move the bar, David Bozell. But then they pretend and insist that the bar was there all the time. That's what I find annoying. Worse yet is when they go, but yes, all presidents lie, but Donald Trump is worse. And I don't know. I think that, look, does every president stretch the truth and try and make the case for themselves as best as possible in the greatest light? Of course they do. But, you know, Barack Obama weaponizing the IRS against his political enemies, did he order it directly? No, but he didn't have to because it was understood and they knew what needed to be done. That's just as bad, but they don't even entertain the idea that their side is remotely capable of the things they accuse us of.
14: Yeah, look, they could have just gone on the air, let the president talk, give the who, what, when, and how, and the why, and get off the air, and they would have been done in 40 minutes. But instead, they choose to pre-bunk him and then debunk him. I mean, I'm old enough to remember, Derek, where all intelligence community assessments were rock solid. They were never to be disputed. Whatever they say goes, except for last night's. That's old. Yes, we've got some bunk machines, but only one type of bunk machine, even though we probably said a zillion times that there are no bunk machines. You found 270,000 illegally registered voters. That's a drop in the bucket. I know we told you that there are no illegal immigrants registered to vote, but forget what you've heard us say for the past 6 years. Now that we know that there's 200,000 plus at least, that's just too small of an amount. Again, it's just... like you said, it's just moving the goalposts. But I don't need them. You want to do the analysis like that? Fine. But to choose to pre-bunk him, not air him, and then try to debunk him having not aired him, I think is kind of beyond the pale.
13: MS Now carried him for a little while, I think. I read that on the Media Research Center, I believe. But then they went right to Ginger Goebbels, I think it was, Jen Psaki, to pre-bunk it. I think it was actually during Bunk It, if that's the name. It was just really an amazing sort of thing. Now, if my opponents are wrong, I revel in the opportunity to expose them. I play a lot. Most of the clips I play are of Democrats on this show, David Bozell, because I want as many people as possible to hear the things they're saying, because most people go, oh, my God, lunatics. Whereas right. they seek to silence us. And we see this today. There's a lot of criticism of CBS for carrying this. It, of course, goes back to, well, David Ellison is trying to suck up to Trump and they want this, that, or the other thing. They have a conspiracy theory at the ready for every single prospect. But CBS was really, aside from Fox, the only network that did journalism.
3: Yeah, well, Fox carried it. Didn't give a whole lot of analysis and react to it.
13: No, not even on Fox News. Hannity did five minutes and then went right to Iran. He didn't stick to it.
3: Yeah, and then Fox Morning Shows never, I don't believe, touched it at all this morning. Now, that should sort of do away with this notion that the left has, that Fox is just an echo chamber for the president. Because Fox didn't even report or do any analysis of the speech this morning of last night's speech. So, look, if you want to hear from your president of the United States, this is kind of fast becoming a situation where unless he's announcing a war or some sort of, God forbid, a national tragedy, you're not going to be able to hear him in his own words in totality on ABC, NBC, CBS, and, you know, most likely CNN and MS, whatever you want to call it these days. I mean, Fox is...
13: Well, what do you make of it?
3: It's going to be the Fox's game.
13: I mean, what if the next Democratic president doesn't get, you know, Fox News refuses to carry those speeches?
3: Yeah, so this is where this goes, right? I mean, now you have to ask yourselves, as a United States taxpayer providing bandwidth for these guys to be on the air, like, why are we doing this anymore? I mean, if we're just going to get... If the president of the United States is just going to get hammered before his speech for being a liar, and then hammered, and then not have the speech aired, and then hammered for being a liar afterwards, why is the United States taxpayer, the United States government, providing an opportunity for CBS, ABC, and NBC to have a bandwidth? What are we doing? And I think the license issue should be in question. And I know it is for ABC, and I'm not a big government guy, but we're providing essentially a subsidy to these guys to just sit here and just to, I just love the word pre-bunk. It's just so rich to me. I mean, I just, you know, we this is just our way to, it's just a clever way for them to sort of hide behind the fact that all they want to do is trash him before he makes his speech. And Obama never had to deal with any of these things. Biden never had to deal with any of these issues from the networks. Nobody,
13: to this day,
3: nobody,
13: I know that you're
3: his material.
13: I know your summer vacation is to Chicago, to the presidential estate of the Obama presidency. You want to see the giant concrete garbage can.
3: You have to show ID. So, I mean,
13: you need a mental. You really want to talk about the 25th Amendment. You're crazy to go to that thing. But that's beside the point. But you just compare that to the fact that CNN carried all 3 hours of that love fest where it was literally backward swipes at Donald Trump, no tie to reality. The idea that they still put out there, the biggest scandal in those 8 years was that he once wore a tan suit. Like, no, I think it was the weaponization of government. Brian Terry's family's on the phone. They'd like a word or two about, you know, his murder and the fact that the guns were forced to be sold by the Justice Department. We still don't know anything who was behind Fast and Furious. But they create different worlds. I get that social media has created a way where you can follow what interests you and what agrees with you and you can ignore the rest. But there are consequences to having these sorts of silos where used to be the top five stories of the day were the top five stories of the day. How they were covered was where the bias came in. Now it's a different planet. It's a different world completely. Is there a way out of this? Let me ask you this, because you travel the country and talk to people all over the place. Is there an appetite for what we sort of wish the media was? Because if there were, I think somebody would do that. I think we might be wrong and that nobody wants real news.
3: Well, I think what there's an appetite for is for everyone to be sort of on the same page as to what movie we're watching, right? I think we've all sort of fallen into, sadly, and this is regrettably, there's going to be left-wing media and there's going to be right-wing media, and we recommend that you watch them both because there is no, you know, very, very, very little straight down the middle press anymore. So we've having accepted that, now we're in a situation where we're kind of watching two different movies at the same time. If you were on any of those other networks, you probably didn't know that the President of the United States went on national television last night not to grievance peddle, okay, not to claim something about 2020. He's basically asking, can the next election be trusted? Because the intelligence community is revealing to him that China has stolen hundreds of millions of records, that there are hundreds of thousands of illegal immigrants who are registered, and so on and so forth. All the different things that he listed out there. And so he didn't claim that the election was stolen. He's telling the country, watch out, stand up. Okay, you know, stand up and call your representative. Tell them that you take this seriously. You don't want your voter data stolen. To folks who are watching any other network, you didn't see it. You certainly didn't either. You didn't see it. You didn't see it in totality. It was cut off from you. I don't know what the networks, what audience they're serving by cutting off the president. I really don't, because all they're doing, they cut the president off and then they go trash him. So I mean, I just don't know what audience exists for that, and the ratings reflect it. Now, but I think what the country is really thirsting for is getting back to and I know we probably got to jump to a break, but when you saw an Obama speech, okay, when we all saw it, one network labeled it as invective and poorly delivered. Whatever you want to say about it, the other network said it gave him a thrill up his leg, and so on and so forth. But at least we watched the same speech,
13: yes,
3: right? We all watched it at the same time together as a country, and now you just don't even get that anymore. And so for that reason, I think the government should really explore seriously at the FCC and others whether or not these guys should enjoy the licenses that the United States taxpayer is essentially providing them.
13: Well, I have to ask you, last question, David Bozell, when Don Lemon is president of the United States, what did you make? For God's sakes, I think he believes it. You play, but then there's people who get high on their own supply and read their own press releases and think, I'm the greatest person ever, and he seems to be that kind of guy.
3: I wouldn't sleep on him. I wouldn't sleep on his chances. I mean, I have no idea if he could raise money or get a ground game going or anything. But he could talk the talk, and he can out left wing a lot of these guys who do want to run. You think Josh Shapiro is going to be able to stand up to him on liberal bona fides? Don Lemon's going to have that cornered. So and Don Lemon can say, I'm the one who's on the ground. I'm the activist. I was actually prosecuted by Trump's government, by Trump's Justice Department, right? Because and that would give him street cred with a left-wing, ultra-blue primary crowd. I would not sleep on his chances, and I do want him to run because I think it would be unbelievable fodder. And the Republican could swat him away like the gnat that he would be. But
13: he'd have to appeal to the left. He'd try and out-crazy them. It would be fun to watch. And then, okay, last question. By the end of this calendar year, is John Fetterman still a Democrat? Considering that I'm not dropping out of the party. I'm not dropping out of the party. And then after this vote on Israel the other day, he said, if they change their support on Israel, I'm done. Is he by the end of the year still a Democrat?
3: Oh, great question. Yes. And I don't know John Fetterman from Adam. I'm as perplexed by his transition as anyone else. It makes me think he may even be compromised. You know, sometimes the left wingers get compromised too. and
13: what's blackmail material against a leftist? You don't hate Israel enough. You're not. We couldn't help but notice you ate a matzo ball. We've got it on footage.
3: I don't know. It's strange. He definitely talks like your traditional Republican. So, look, our tent's big. Right, and we'll take him. We can handle it.
13: Especially while the other team burns.
3: It'd be a fun political story if he did.
13: It would be. It'd be fun, especially if they managed to get the the 51 votes they needed, and then Fetterman goes, not so fast.
14: Right.
13: David
14: Bozzia. He would be the most powerful senator in the building if he did.
13: Oh, chairman of whatever committee? Hell, every committee he was.
14: Right.
13: David Mozell, thanks for taking the time. You were a hell of a consolation prize. We'll talk again soon.
14: Have a good one. Take care.
13: Let's go to the Hadid Carpet Cleaning Traffic Center now, shall we?
0: Left lanes are blocked by this accident involving the tractor trailer. The heavy backups from the Dulles Tow Road. Traffic jammed up southbound I-295 between Malcolm X Avenue and the Beltway, slowing southbound DC-295 between Eastern Avenue and East Capitol Street, slowing northbound 295.

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3: 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I'm Maria Leaf. At least two have been killed after heavy rainfall brought flooding to parts of Texas. Speaking alongside officials in Uvalde, Governor Greg Abbott warned the conditions could still be dangerous despite a positive weather forecast.
4: Even though the worst of the rain is going to be behind us, for a while, as in for days, the rivers are going to continue to rise. Even if rain is not falling, because of the flow of water downstream, residents and leaders need to understand the rivers will still rise.
3: Last July, flooding in Texas's Hill Country claimed the lives of 28 at a youth camp along the banks of the Guadalupe River. On Wall Street tonight, the Dow finished the day down 407 points, the S&P 500 down 76, the NASDAQ down 361.
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12: Welcome back. As we get ready to wrap it up and send you off on your weekend, and you're on your own. I mean, you're going to have to figure it out. We are joined by Kurt Schlichter, senior columnist for Town Hall, for a look back and a mocking, a well-deserved mocking of the week that was. How's it going, Kurt?
13: I'm just chilling in Illinois, baby, here in beautiful Los Angeles, where it's 80 degrees, not a cloud in the sky.
12: Hey, is smog still a thing in California?
13: It is not. When I got here in 91, you couldn't see the Hollywood Hills from downtown L.A. where I went to law school. And now that's all gone. But they've kind of gone overboard, you know, trying to ban barbecues and any kind of industry. But, smog's definitely gone.
12: Because we're getting Canadians. Are you ready to declare war on Canada with these wildfires and the smoke that's coming down here?
13: No, I don't hit girls.
12: It'd be really easy though. So you're not going to take up. You're not going to throw your hat in the ring for the Maine Senate, which it seems to be a prerequisite, at least to be considered.
13: Yeah, I mean. I love how they go, okay, Graham Plattner didn't work out. Let's get the giant transsexual weirdo.
12: That guy is, I don't know what his name, his real name is, Ashley Webb. I do love it because you out in California, you usually get the clown shows because the barrier to entry to get your name on the ballot for a primary is so low that basically any determined lunatic with a BIC and a clipboard can do it. And the system that the Democrats have set up in Maine is you've got to get 301 people out of 600 to go with you to prove that they're not going to pull a Kamala Harris. They basically said if you just get a couple of people to pinky swear that you're cool, you can get into consideration and make it up to the debate. It really is kind of I want to play cut 10 here for everybody who knows what I'm talking about. This is Ashley Webb last night on what makes him, he dude's built like a linebacker, except for the dress, what makes him qualified to be the United States Senator. The answer should be I'm, 30 years old and an American citizen, but nope, you get this instead. Cut 10, go ahead.
14: Ashley Webb, what qualifications do you have to serve in the U.S. Senate?
15: Oh, I ran for office several times, didn't win, but didn't run, and then I'm a songwriter. And then I write my own books. And then I suppose my transparency, I wouldn't lie to the people and I wouldn't deceive the people like we're being deceived right now. Like,
12: you know, Kurt, in all honesty, though, writing his own books and being a songwriter, it does qualify him more so than at least 30% of the Democratic caucus.
13: I know, maybe he should have ghostwritten Joe Biden's new book.
12: You know you've pre-ordered that. Don't lie.
13: Get off my lawn.
12: It's entitled, wait, what was that? What'd you say?
13: Get off my lawn.
12: Subtitle, I pooped myself.
13: Oh, my God. Look, I how humiliating is it for, the journalists who have to, pretend that this mutation is, like a normal candidate? I mean, the logical question is, okay, you're obviously a man pretending to be a woman, and, a lot of people are going to look at you, almost all people are going to look at you, except for frustrated wine women, and say, this is a weird mutant. Why should people, obviously you're either a mental defective or you're a pervert. Why the hell would any normal person ever vote for you for any position of responsibility? I mean, that's the obvious question.
12: If you watch the video of this debate, every panel of these leftists who are there and qualified or whatever, you could just see in each of them, their inner monologue was, these people are crazy. There's something wrong with these people. For every one of them, and every single one of them was right to one degree or another. There was nobody. It would have been a perfect Saturday Night Live skit to just have somebody stand there and go, the rest of these people are nuts. Like, how am I not running away with this? These people are insane. I wouldn't trust them to water a plastic plant.
13: I think one of the questions they should have asked is, you know, we've got Ashley here, who's clearly a man pretending to be a woman. Do you think Ashley should ever be elected to any position of responsibility? You know, candidate number one. What do you think? And at which point they have to go, why, yes.
12: Yes. Ashley is my name is Ashley, and I'm a beautiful woman, and you know it. You know you want this.
13: I hang drywall, actually.
12: Yeah. No, drywall's around you long enough, it hangs itself. No, I'm just kidding. That's horrible.
13: So it's like the dungeon master in the worst D&D campaign ever.
12: But the weird thing is, Kurt, yes, Ashley was built like a linebacker, a pro linebacker, an all-pro linebacker, really. But as far as the craziness goes, he fit right in. There was nobody.
13: Well, look, I mean, let's compare Ashley to the alternative. Does Ashley have a Nazi tattoo? Does Ashley beat up?
12: Do you want to investigate that? Do you really want to?
13: Gosh, no.
12: Yeah, no, we'll take your word for it. That'll be the question, the first debate question. Any of you have a Nazi tattoo? Note that we will not verify your statements. So, either way, just we don't want to know. We just have to ask.
13: Okay, Maine Democrats. Look, Susan Collins is going to knife whoever runs against her, so that's great. I just hope the Republicans can pick it up in North Carolina and Georgia, because those are going to be a lot tougher. I think they're going to elect the guy, senator from Hamas in Michigan, so I think we're going to do. Okay, how about that chick there? Oh, I'll give him some what for, eh?
12: In a van down by the river. I want to play you something because this might be my favorite audio clip I've seen in a long time. I don't know what it's for. It's cut 7 there, Isaac. This is something. It's got a watermark of Vice News. God knows that means it could be anything, but it's from Vice and some documentary that they did. I figured you would get a kick out of this. I know it cracked me up because it's very serious, and then it's not, but it's not done for a joke. It's not a parody. This is legitimate. Cut 7. Go.
16: And, you know, I'll never forget that, man, I was at a pool party in my backyard, and I looked down at my gut, and I go, not on my watch. I'm never going to have a beer gut. And that day, I switched to vodka.
12: Did you see that coming?
13: Wow.
12: That day I switched to vodka. Oh, okay. I thought it was like some serious, but the music in the background is all like bling, bling, Dateline NBC, telling the horrible, tragic story of redemption and whatever. And that day I just decided I'm going to totally, heroin is the way to go because it's calorie free.
13: I'm going to mainline the smack instead of the dope. I'm going to be hopped up on goofballs.
12: That guy is going to be the next senator from Maine, though. That's the only thing that is known. I wanted to play that for you. Now I have to shift gears a little bit to something a little more serious, because since we last spoke, suddenly Lindsey Graham died. Think of what you will. The guy was only 71 years old. It was a shock. The reaction to it was what you'd expect. People were cheering. People were happy. Leftists are ghouls no matter what. But your thoughts on the passing of Lindsey Graham?
13: Well, look, at the end of the day, the guy was a patriot. Didn't agree with me about significant things. But anybody who didn't think this guy, you know, would give his all for the United States, I mean, he served 30 years in the Air Force, which is very similar to being in the military. These people are just going insane. It's along the lines of, you know, we've got to stop this Nazi monster, Susan Collins. Look, if Lindsey Graham has no place in your mind, if there's no place for Lindsey Graham in the American discussion, you don't want about 90% of America, because there's a significant number of Americans to the right in Lindsey. No. And the weird, like, there was this one woman, she gets on Twitter and she brags, She goes and spends money, picture of Lindsey Graham on a cake. It says, congratulances, and says, I had this delivered to his sister's office. Okay, what kind of sociopath not only thinks to do that, but spends money and time to do that, and then publicly announces that she's doing that?
12: Well, that's the question for the ages, Kurt Schlichter, is did social media cause people to become monsters or just give us the avenue to notice it better? Were people always this sick? Because I don't remember people being this sick before the instant gratification that you can get through the internet. I've had horrible thoughts occur to me. Of course, I'm a human being, and I'm a cynical human being. And, but I don't go, the world needs to know this. Let me go ahead and put this out there, because I'm also, a child of my parents. And I know that even though they're not here anymore, they'd give me the back of their hand if I did something like that. And they, metaphorically, I don't have to do it anymore. I don't have to think that anymore. I just know what's right and wrong because of the way I was raised because of them. And even though wrong occurs to me, I do right as much as humanly possible. But these other people just go, not only is this horrible, not only is this not something I would want done and I'd feel horrible about it, and I've lambasted other people for doing, but the world needs to know. I must tell the world. That compulsion. So many crimes. You're a lawyer, not a criminal lawyer, but so many crimes are solved because the morons who did them filmed themselves doing it and then posted it online. I don't know if we're getting dumber or the internet just exposed dumb people.
13: Well, most criminals are dumb. That's something that's very, very well known if you have to deal with them. And I grew up with a mom who was a DA, so we're cops coming around and always dealing. Most criminals are idiots. But the problem here is we've eliminated the concept of shame. Because normal people, 30, 40, 20 years ago would look at that and go, what are you doing? What kind of psycho are you? I'm not a fan of the guy either, but man, that's just freaking weird. But now we've got like the state of Virginia decides, who the AG should be? The guy who wants to murder Republicans' children so they'll stop voting differently than I like.
12: There are, Bill Clinton's going to die. He was not my favorite president. I'm not going to go, suck it, Chelsea. Go to hell. When Barney Frank died, he was not my favorite Democrat. I didn't say, well, hell, get ready, here comes another one. Jimmy Carter was not a great president, but somebody cared for him. Somebody loved him. I'm not going to go, you crying over there. Suck it. I'm glad you're suffering. Let me sop up your tears. It's a weird compulsion. Now, I won't say that weird, mean things didn't occur to me when those people passed away, where it was like, I could say this, but I'm not going to. But that's what differentiates us from the animals. We are decent human beings who think. It doesn't seem like the Democrats have anybody on that side, except for maybe John Fetterman, the guy with literal brain damage, who says there are certain bridges you shouldn't cross. There are some that are too far. You just shouldn't do certain things.
13: Well, look, as I keep explaining to people, adults can distinguish between things. Now, I'm not saying you should never celebrate a death. When the president of Iran got blown to bits, I was happy. When Palestinian terrorists are killed, an angel gets his wings. I cheer. Okay, there is a difference between, the author of A Reign of Terror and a guy who's just sort of a political opponent.
12: Yeah. I don't like the way that guy votes. I hope he dies slowly and painfully from cancer. Like, what did he do?
13: Do you think it's a great idea? Because this a lot comes from the left. Do you think it's a great idea if you are the group who primarily can't do push-ups and has no guns? If you normalize a level of hatred in politics and a celebration of the deaths of your opponents? Because, maybe you stopped history at 1619, but I am aware of Franco.
12: You didn't stop reality then, and that's where we live. Kurt Schlichter, Town Hall, we're just out of time. I appreciate you taking the time. Enjoy your Los Angeles weather. Let's head off to the Hadid Carpet Cleaning Traffic Center.
17: Beltway in Virginia, the Adelup between 66 and Route 50 because of the accident with a tractor trailer. The impact from the Dulles Tow Road, southbound 3rd Street Tunnel, very busy between D Street and the freeway, slowing northbound as you make the approach to New York Avenue. Both directions of I-395, very busy ride between 14th Street and the 3rd Street Tunnel. Now from GarageDoorRepair.com, the WMAL Weather Channel forecast.
18: Air quality alerts continue through tonight. Widespread hazy, smoky conditions around rest of the day and into tonight after a high of 90. Tonight's low in the mid-70s. Then a good chance of showers and storms Saturday afternoon. Smoky conditions, though, in the morning time initially. Still some poor air quality to kick off the day. 94 degrees the high. Heat index levels to 103. Some storms could be strong. Sunny, a few degrees cooler Sunday. Overnight low 74, a high of 88. I'm meteorologist Mark Thibodeau from the Weather Channel on WMAL.
12: It is 92 degrees and smoky outside. If you go outside, be careful. It'll pass. We'll be better. That's all the time we have for this week. Mark Levin is next. Thank you for listening. We'll see you on Monday. Have a great weekend.
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9: A better life with Dr. Sanjay Gupta.
10: When you need your body to perform, but some of your muscles are having trouble, other muscles can sometimes help compensate. This is a great thing short term. But long-term, it can lead to serious and even chronic aches and pains. So if you've got nagging stiffness or irritation somewhere, don't push through it. Try to figure out why it's happening and how you can correct it. Strength and conditioning specialist Dana Santa says, performing exercises at a deliberate tempo makes it easier to notice when the wrong muscles are taking over, and also gives the intended muscles a chance to engage before that compensation kicks in. Dana suggests that starting with primary movement patterns such as squatting, hinging, pushing, pulling, rotating, and core can help make compensation easiest to identify and to address. I'm Dr. Sanjay Gupta, helping you live a better life.
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15: Now. WMAL News at 6. I'm Maria Lee. Thanks to wildfire smoke from Canada, the air quality alert level is at code purple. Laura Kate Bender with the American Lung Association says at this rate, the toxic air impacts everyone.
16: This is not a good day to go outside for a run. This is a great day to reduce your exposure by staying indoors. If you have air conditioning, keep it on, recirculate. If you're in your car, don't let the outside air in.
15: The good news is that storms expected tomorrow will push a lot of this out of the area. It's not what you want to hear in a heat wave. The CEO of Pepco says prices for electricity are only going to go up.
17: More than half of your current electric bill goes to paying for the companies that generate electricity.
18: But J. Tyler Anthony says that's not Pepco.
17: We're more like the Uber delivery. We can deliver it to your home.
18: So he says don't shoot the delivery guy when he says costs are rising.
17: In the last 3 years, unfortunately, it's gone up over 1,000%.
18: Anthony tells 7 News, if you can't pay your bill, don't wait. 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
15: Meanwhile, Dominion Energy continuing to make its case for more power substations.
19: Dominion's Greg Matthey told the board that record power demands on a very hot 4th of July weekend illustrated the problem for a big user.
20: We narrowly missed major issues and avoided switching data centers to their backup generation.
19: That is to say, thousands of environmentally unfriendly and rarely used diesel generators. Matthey urged the supervisors to approve Dominion's plans for more power substations as soon as possible.
20: We know that this is urgently needed. We're already 6 months behind, 12 months behind in some instances.
19: The board put off approval until at least September. Matt Coates on WMAL and WMAL.com.
15: DHS Secretary Mark Wayne Mullen announcing the Trump administration will be issuing so-called enhancements for voting machines in all states as part of their effort to help keep American elections secure. He says it's a vital issue for the president and DHS stands ready to help keep elections fair and secure nationwide.
21: Under President Trump's leadership, DHS is well prepared to support all states, red states, blue states, and local election officials ahead of the midterms. States must do their part to secure our election systems, and we stand by to help.
15: A new survey from Virginia Commonwealth University has some not-so-great news for Governor Spanberger. 6 months into her term, she's underwater with 47% disapproval from voters.
22: And now UVA political scientist Larry Sabato told me the governor didn't do herself any favors this year, battling with Senate Democrats over preserving data center tax breaks. But he says the real problem is that a lot of Virginians don't feel like she has delivered on her promises of making life more affordable.
15: 7 News' Nick Minock. On Wall Street tonight, the Dow finished the day down 407 points, the S&P 500 down 76, the NASDAQ down 362. WMAL traffic and weather next.
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5: Good news from the Virginia Beltway. That crash on the Adloop and Merrifield between 66 and Route 50 has been cleared. All lanes open. Delays easing from the toll road. Jammed up traffic northbound 3rd Street Tunnel between 2nd Street and New York Avenue. Slowing northbound DC 295 from the 11th Street Bridge to Eastern Avenue. Slowing southbound between Benning Road and Pennsylvania Avenue. Now from GarageDoorRepair.com. The WMAL Weather Channel forecast.
15: Patchy smoke and partly cloudy tonight with lows in the mid-70s. Scattered showers and thunderstorms tomorrow. Some could be severe with highs in the low to mid-90s. Mostly sunny on Sunday, highs in the upper 80s. 90 right now at Reagan National. 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

0: accident at the Case Memorial Bridge blocks the left lane. The backups from the 3rd Street Tunnel. Slow ride in the 3rd Street Tunnel going northbound between 2nd Street and New York Avenue. The slowing northbound DC 295 between the 11th Street Bridge and Eastern Avenue. Slowing southbound between Benning Road and Pennsylvania Avenue. Now from GarageDoorRepair.com, the WMAO Weather Channel forecast.
1: Patchy smoke and partly cloudy tonight with lows in the mid-70s. Storms tomorrow, highs in the low to mid-90s.
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3: WMAL News at 6:30. I'm Maria Leaf. The Texas Hill Country remains in the grip of a catastrophic flooding crisis that has claimed at least two lives and prompted hundreds of emergency water rescues as the region begins a complex recovery effort. This is Kerr County Sheriff Larry Letha.
4: We handled 234 calls of

0: service for this particular event. That was on that one day only, the 16th. No calls went unanswered. Our teams immediately went into work as flooding began.
1: President Trump reacting to the wildfire smoke that has overtaken a good chunk of the country. On Truth Social today, he said he plans to speak to Canada's prime minister about it, adding, quote, Canada has refused to engage in basic forest management and debris removal, knowing that such refusal will lead to this exact result. This is willful negligence, end quote. WML traffic and weather next.
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12: So these people want to destroy our country. They want to destroy our way of life. From our political system to our governing system to our founding to our economic system. The greatest country on the face of the earth. all the battles that have been fought, legal battles, military battles, political battles to get to where we are today. And because of our generosity, in fact, because of our stupidity with open borders, our stupidity in allowing our colleges and universities to get away from us to teach what the enemy is promoting, we now find ourselves with our backs against the wall, the enemy within, acting throughout our culture, conquering the Democrat Party, one piece at a time, and now we're in this situation. We're in a situation where our liberty is used against us, where our Constitution is used against us, where individuals run around and talk about a little democracy and equality, and of course, what they'll bring us is hell on earth. If you love this country and you love your lifestyle and you want to preserve it for your children and grandchildren, you better wake up. And if you're awake, you're listening to this program, you better pass it on. Because if more of them turn out and vote than we do, they win. That's how it works. And I fear that they have a wind on their backs, a wind on their tail, and we don't. I don't know why. It just seems that way, doesn't it? Does seem that way. And we have people who want to be candidates, or likely to be candidates, who are trashing our country too, trashing our economic system, trashing our foreign policy. We have people supposedly on our side who talk about forever wars and that we're warmongers and we're colonialists and imperialists. They sound just like the left. So it's left to you and me to defend this country. That's what's left. Ashley Webb wants to be a senator from Maine. She's a transgender contender to replace Graham Plattner. During the debate, she was asked a question. Cut five, go.
13: Ashley Webb, what qualifications do you have to serve in the U.S. Senate?
14: Oh, I ran for office several times. Didn't win, but didn't run. And then I'm a songwriter, and then I write my own books. And then I suppose my transparency, I wouldn't lie to the people, and I wouldn't deceive the people like we're being deceived right now.
12: Yes, we're always being deceived and screwed over and all the rest if you're on the left, right? So people project their own imperfections, their own foolishness, their own failures onto society at large. They take responsibility for nothing. For nothing. And yet in this country, we know if you work hard and you work smart and you keep at it, you're going to make something out of yourself. But you don't hear that from these people, do you? It's always, woe is me, woe is me. The country sucks. I'm great, but the country sucks. I want equality. I want equality with the billionaires and the millionaires. Well, you didn't work for it. Well, I want it anyway, and it's not fair. Ashley Webb, cut six, go.
14: And then with the trans community, like, we're being dehumanized. They say that we want to hurt people. I don't want to hurt anybody. I just want to use the bathroom. If they want me to use the men's
12: bathroom. The question was, why should people vote for you? You haven't given an answer. Trans or not trans, you want to use the bathroom, I got it. You write poetry, you do whatever you do. You're a songwriter, I should say. You write your own books, great. And what qualifies you to be a senator? That you don't rape somebody like Plattner is accused of doing? I mean, seriously. Then we have Dan Kleben, a contender to replace Plattner. Kleben. Cut seven, go.
15: Do people be deported if they came to this country illegally and there is a deportation order signed by a judge?
16: Look, I believe that if someone is here illegally, and the only crime they committed was that, we need a pathway to citizenship here. We know that they're hard, most of them, almost all of them, are hardworking people.
12: Now, we don't know that everybody's a hardworking person. In fact, we know that everybody's not. We know there's a lot of people who are on welfare. In fact, a more significant percentage than the general population of Americans. So, no, we don't know that everybody's hardworking. The line used to be, who's going to pick your lettuce? course, we don't need 25 million illegal aliens to pick lettuce. And so there you have it. We got to destroy ICE, no deportations, unless, of course, they've committed heinous crimes. And then these so-called sanctuary cities and states, which are unconstitutional, run by Democrats, every single one of them, they won't turn the violent criminal over to ICE because you have to hate ICE. They don't want them deported. They don't want anybody deported. It's inhumane, you see. And so basically, our Constitution has to go, the Declaration has to go, our immigration laws have to go, our border has to go. You get it? You understand? This is what the Democrat Party stands for. This is where they're coming from. Communists, Islamists, anti-Americans. I'm just telling you the truth. Just telling you what we're hearing, what they're doing. It is what it is. It's incredible. You see, ladies and gentlemen, they attack Israel, they attack Netanyahu, they promote anti-Semitism, but in the end, they want to destroy America. They want to destroy the Declaration, the Constitution, our economic system. They want to destroy America. America is the shining city on a hill. America is the place where people of all colors, all sexes, all religions, all backgrounds can achieve whatever they seek to achieve. There's not another place like this on the face of the earth. Not one. And this is how they work it over. This is how they do what they do. They lie. They use the language and slogans of humanity and equity. Excuse me. This is what they do. All right. And then, of course, we're the warmongers, you understand. That's right. Meet the 39 out-of-state billionaires. See, they like billionaires. As long as they're billionaires. Out-of-state billionaires bankrolling John Ossoff. He's the radical left-wing trust fund baby running as a radical left-wing Democrat in Georgia, running for re-election to the Senate. They're bankrolling his campaign after the senator denounced billionaire money. You got that? One of the great websites, the Washington Free Beacon. Endangered Georgia Senator Ossoff has been going hat in hand to liberal billionaires, even as he rails against the corrupting influence of the ultra-wealthy on the campaign trail. By Andrew Kerr, to Senator John Ossoff, I almost cursed, Mr. Producer, by accident, of course. The billionaires are to blame for driving the culture of corruption in American politics, and he has appointed himself as the man to put a stop to it. He could start by taking a look at his own campaign, which has accepted nearly $400,000 in campaign contributions from billionaires so far this election cycle, with a lot more to go. Ossoff, a liberal who is widely considered the most endangered Democratic incumbent senator heading into November, has garnered presidential buzz and a national profile with his fierce denunciation of billionaires, the Trump family, and the Epstein class. So says the Soros class. But his self-styled grassroots campaign for a full second term has accepted contributions from 39 billionaires since the start of 2025, according to Forbes and the Federal Election Commission records. Oh, my goodness. You mean he's a hypocrite? Ossoff's roster of prominent billionaire benefactors, none of whom appears to be from Georgia, includes progressive mega donors, you mean communists, George Soros and his son Alex, as well as Jeffrey Epstein associate, Jeffrey Epstein associate and LinkedIn co-founder, Reid Hoffman, hotel heir and Illinois Governor J.B. Pritzker and his sister, Harvard Corporation senior fellow and former Obama Secretary of Commerce, Penny Pritzker, and Microsoft divorcee, Melinda French Gates, contributions that, according to Ossoff's own logic, could make him beholden to their interests ahead of his own constituents. Ossoff said on Pod Save America in September, we have to be about change and reform, and money in politics is like the root of all of this. We have to focus on that, the vast sums of corporate and billionaire money in our political system, with or without Trump, and why ordinary people are so ill-served by elected officials and by Congress. You see how they lie? These scumbags, they just lie. Ossoff's reliance on billionaires to fund his campaign could open him up to charges of hypocrisy, oh, you think? As he has made anti-corruption measures the signature theme of his re-election bid. As Ossoff tells it, American politics is a coin-operated system with money coming in from billionaires and politicians delivering them favors in return. And the Georgia Democrat says the Trump administration is a government of, by, and for the ultra-rich. And as a how come the Democrats always raise more than the Republicans in these races? Why is that, America? Isn't that odd? They don't hate money. They just hate your money. That's right. They want your money. The Georgia Democrat says the Trump administration is a government of and by the ultra-rich and has attacked his Republican opponent, Representative Mike Collins, as being a lackey of the ultra-wealthy, willing to defund rural hospitals in order to take care of billionaires and himself. All this Marxist propaganda, just nonstop. Going by his own logic, Ossoff owes political favors to an ever-growing roster of billionaire donors. And since 2017, when he first ran for Congress, Ossoff's political campaigns have accepted contributions from at least 70 billionaire donors, Fox News reports, 70. Alongside billionaires, Ossoff also points to corporations as vectors of corruption in modern American politics. And he says his campaign won't accept contributions from corporate PACs or federal lobbyists. Ossoff can't say the same about his billionaire donors whose campaign contributions he hasn't returned. Ossoff and fellow Democrat Georgia Senator Raphael Warnock, another nut job, made history together in 2020 when they won the respective elections in what was once considered a deep red state. Now Ossoff's race is considered a must-win for the Republican Party. The party wishes to regain control of the upper chamber, and it goes on. I should say, hold on to the upper chamber. That's right. The Ossoff campaign did not return a request for comment. The billionaires, Adam Norwitt, Don Levin, J.B. Pritzker, James Chambers, John Morgan, that would be that famous, slip and fall lawyer? Morgan and Morgan all over the place, I guess, my guess. John Mordridge, Jennifer Pritzker, Catherine Rayner, Pat Stryker, Amos Hostetler Jr., Amy Goldman Fowler, Brian Schimpf, careful, Chris Larson, Christopher, it just goes on, George Soros, John Doerr, I'm looking at some of the more notable names, Gates we mentioned, Reid Hoffman. So many left-wing Democrat billionaires supporting so many commies, it's hard to keep track of them. I'll be right back.
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1: Patchy smoke and partly cloudy tonight with lows in the mid-70s. Storms
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19: The accident blocks the left lane, westbound I-395 at the Case Bridge. The backup's from the 3rd Street Tunnel. Slight delay northbound 3rd Street Tunnel between Massachusetts Avenue and New York Avenue. Northbound DC-295, the busy ride between the 11th Street Bridge and East Capitol Street. In Arlington, eastbound Cleve Road near North Albemarle Street. Watch out for the fallen tree, units on scene. Now from GarageDoorRepair.com, the WMAL Weather Channel forecast.
1: Patchy smoke and partly cloudy tonight with lows in the mid-70s. Storms tomorrow, highs in the low to mid-90s.
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12: 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Because they know that you're going to love it. They know that you're going to love it. And I know you're going to love it, too. More on the hypocrisy, Washington Free Beacon again. This doctor, this psychiatrist, who's married to Abdul al-Sayed, who is the Hamasite running for the Senate in Michigan. Incredible. Left-wing Michigan Senate hopeful, writes Elena Goodman, Abdul al-Sayed, he's morally a Marxist Islamist, has railed against doctors who don't accept Medicaid, arguing they discriminate against black communities and perpetuate long-held deep racism and structural racism, quoting. That criticism would apply to his wife, psychiatrist who operates a private practice that doesn't accept Medicare, Medicaid, or any other type of insurance, including private insurance. Well, she must be a racist pig then. In a June campaign video captioned, clinics and hospitals can discriminate against you based on your health insurance coverage, al-Sayed lamented what he called America's multi-class healthcare system. All this commie claptrap from these liars and suckers. He said too often in urban communities, because of structural racism, because of the circumstances of segregation, you end up having situations where you may have health insurance through Medicaid, but you don't have health care because you can't get your Medicaid accepted where you need to get it, he said. He made a similar remark during a July meet and greet in Detroit, saying that because Medicaid reimburses at half the rate, many providers aren't required to provide care. And if they can provide it for you, they provide it in a way that is consistent with the fact that you're basically a half-paying customer. Get it? See what he's doing? Denigrating the system. I mean, Medicaid is free to most people, ladies and gentlemen. And look how they trash America and trash our system. It is nonstop. Nonstop. What do they get in the rest of the world? Crap. The issue, he said, falls hardest on black communities, urban communities, communities that are systematically poor as a function of long-held deep racism and structural racism. But then again, his wifey, the lovely what's-her-name, she accepts no insurance, Medicaid, Medicare, private. She's a psychiatrist. Together, they're psychos. We'll be right back.
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1: WMAL News at 7. I'm Maria Leaf. The haze you've been seeing in the skies today is courtesy of Canadian wildfire smoke, and it's going to be with us for a while. The D.C. metro area currently under a code purple alert. Laura Kate Bender with the American Lung Association says what that means.
6: Code purple means very unhealthy, and that means that the smoke is at levels where anyone can experience health impacts, and everybody needs to think about reducing their exposure.
1: And she tells WMAL that if you spend down any time extended outside this weekend, you might not feel the effects of the smoke until after it's left the area, which, thanks to storms forecasted tomorrow, could be in sometime in the next couple of days. Meanwhile, President Trump says Canada's going to pay for this.
7: President Trump says he will call Canadian Prime Minister Mark Carney to find out what officials in the country are doing about wildfires sending smoke into the U.S. In a social media post, the president says he's holding Canada responsible for not properly maintaining their forest, saying the U.S. is being unnecessarily invaded by filthy, polluted, and unhealthy air. Hazardous air quality alerts have been posted across much of the U.S. President Trump suggests the yearly occurrence is costing the U.S. billions of dollars, and says that cost of the pollution will be added to tariffs Canada is currently paying. At the White House, Jared Halpern, Fox News.
1: Meanwhile, the president pushing Congress to pass the Save America Act.
5: The president touted the Save America Act last night. It's the touchstone of his legislative agenda. It requires proof of citizenship to vote. The House attached the plan to a bill funding the State Department and national security programs.
8: Landmark bill requires that all voters must show photo, voter ID. How simple is that?
5: Republicans tout the popularity of voter ID with the public. That's why House members are exasperated with the bill faltering in the Senate. It needs 60 votes. The Senate blocked the Save America Act on procedural grounds twice earlier this year.
1: Fox's Chad Pergram. Dominion Energy continuing to make its case for more power substations as the Loudoun County Board of Supervisors meets.
23: Dominion's Greg Matthey told the board about a close call just before a very hot 4th of July weekend. 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
24: We were minutes away from turning every data center in Ashburn to their backup generation.
23: Matthey says only luck and the skill of operators at Regional Power Coordinator PJM Interconnection saved the day. 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
1: On Wall Street, the Dow finished the day down 407 points, the S&P 500 down 76, the NASDAQ down 362. WMAL traffic and weather next.
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19: Watch for the new accident eastbound I-395 between 6th and 7th Streets and the 3rd Street Tunnel. The heavy backups from 14th Street. Left lane blocked on the westbound side at the Case Memorial Bridge. The backups from the 3rd Street Tunnel. Accident moved to the right shoulder of the Outer Loop at the Dulles Toll Road. The delays from the Georgetown Pike. Southbound DC-295 jumped up traffic between Burroughs Avenue and East Capitol Street. Now from GarageDoorRepair.com, the WMAL Weather Channel forecast.
9: Air quality alerts continue through this evening. Unhealthy air quality across the region. Rest of the day and into tonight with widespread smoky conditions, really making visibility poor, air quality poor as well. Use extreme caution outdoors. Lows in the mid-70s. Then a good chance of showers and some thunderstorms developing in the afternoon on Saturday. That could cleanse the air a little, but there could be some smoky conditions in the morning. 94 degrees the high. The afternoon storms bring the heat down a little. Heat indices to 103. Sunshine Sunday, a high of 88. I'm meteorologist Mark Thibodeau from the Weather Channel on WMAL.
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13: 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We have two fantastic Life, Liberty, and Levin programs for you this weekend. Always the same time and same place, 8 p.m. Eastern Time, Saturday, that's tomorrow night, 8 p.m. Eastern Time, Sunday, well after the last of the soccer games. And I'll be rooting for Argentina just because I hate the government of Spain. That's a whole other story. But, and I think the government of Argentina is run by a solid pro-American conservative. So that's how I pick these teams. But I hope you'll set whatever device you use to record the program or watch it live. You can set your DVR, of course. So that's 8 p.m. Eastern Time tomorrow night, 8 p.m. Eastern Time Sunday night. We've had very strong ratings despite all the sports and all the competition because of you folks, and I don't let you down. I'll give you an example. I was up. Oh, last time when I was doing the monologue, I was up at about 6:30 in the morning, and I worked for 5.5 hours on the monologue, Mr. Producer. 5.5 hours. It's like I'm writing a book, you know, a chapter in a book. The reason in part is I might start something and then drop it. I might find a piece of research that I find compelling that I feel like I should share with you. Or I'll be ready, I'll write it. And I'll write notes to myself, mostly is how I do it. And then I'll conclude, well, I don't like it. So let me tighten this thing up. So I do that myself. A lot of books are coming up, I know, because people want to keep coming on my show. And they have books coming out. It just amazes me where people find time to write books. Now, I write books, my own books. I write them late at night. So, for instance, people are curious. I'll do the radio show. It'll be done at 9. By 10 o'clock, I'll sit down. I'll start working on it till 2 or 3 in the morning. And if I have an idea, I'll get up at 6 in the morning and work on it some more. The weekends become work weekends. And so Saturday, I'll put in half to two-thirds of a day. Sunday, I'll put in two-thirds to three-fourths of a day working on the book. And so I know when you get my book that I put my heart and soul and my brain into it, that somebody else didn't write it, and I didn't go through the motions of editing it and pretending that I wrote it and I'm this great historian and everything else. That's what other people do. That's not what I do. And you can tell, because if you have individuals who are spending their weekends playing golf, spending their weekends traveling, spending their weekends at Mar-a-Lago, spending their weekends wherever they are, they're clearly not writing a book, are they, Mr. Producer? Well, that's the way it works around here. Jack Keane, one of the great military thinkers of our time, also a great hero. It goes back to the Vietnam War. He's a retired four-star general. That's not easy to come by. He was also the vice chairman of the Joint Chiefs in a past administration, Republican administration. He was on Fox News Today. And here's what he had to say in part. And when Jack Keane speaks, you ought to listen. Cut nine, go.
0: Now, let's get something straight for the American people. There is a fiction created by the Iranians that there's a diplomatic side to the Iranians that are moderates and they really want to make a deal. And then there's these hardliners, the IRGC and others, who are not don't want to make a deal. And these diplomatic guys have kind of work with them and help us work with them, Americans. You got to understand the challenges that we're facing. That is all fiction. Created by them to play us. And we've got to wake up to the facts that are really in front of us. And the evidence speaks louder than their words. They broke the MOU within days of their president signing it.
14: Yes.
0: That's a reality. Why? Because of what I said. This is at their center of gravity. This is their strategic asset. We should not fall prey to this recent and now diplomatic overture to make a deal again. They just want to stop us from taking this strategic asset away from them. We've got to get on with doing it.
13: Let him finish. Whoever that is keeps interrupting him. Just let him speak. That's why I'm proud of my show on Saturday and Sunday. I let the guests speak. You don't have to be a host as a, hold on now. Just cool it. I don't know who that was. I don't really care. Just cool it. It's okay. It's okay. He's there for a reason. He's there because of his knowledge and expertise. And he's 100% correct. We've seen this play out for half a century. Another great general is General Kellogg. And General Kellogg has been Keith Kellogg, Lieutenant General. He was on Fox News yesterday. He's very much worth listening to as well. Cut 10, go.
15: As long as you've got a theocratic government run by the Revolutionary Guard, you're going to have this problem. The IRGC, that is not the army, is basically running the government right now with the supreme leader. Look, the president has got it right. He's done something nobody else, no previous president has done. And he's not doing it for himself. He's doing it for our kids and our grandkids to make sure we don't have another nuclear power in the world and one that can destabilize the Middle East. And he's really doing a great job in what he's trying to do right now. And when you look at what he's doing right now, when you look at the problem he's got, I think, facing us right now, he's kind of isolating the battlefield with aerial strikes. But I will tell you, aerial strikes alone won't do the job. The Germans learned that in World War II when they put the Blitz on London. Didn't work. And I was in the first Gulf War. We sustained 30 days of bombing before we crossed the berm, and we got to the Euphrates River, and within 100 hours, they broke. The Iranians believe, and I think they're fundamentally wrong on this, because they're facing the wrong president right now, meaning Donald Trump is willing to do something. They've got two points of leverage they have. One is Karg Island, which basically runs 90% of their oil. The vast majority of that, by the way, goes to China. And the other one is the control of the strait, and the islands in the strait as well. And if you can neutralize both of those as strategic targets, either by occupation or whatever it's going to take, you basically control their economy. If you control their economy, I think they start to break.
13: It's interesting. Many of the woke right types have never served in the military. I haven't. But what's interesting is these men have. They've seen combat. They've led troops into war. And you hear how they talk. They talk about what the military is supposed to do, and how a military can win. And they ought to be listened to. We'll get into that somewhat this weekend, too. And we're further going to get into arming the Iranian people, and I get into some detail, and I will into that. I also am going to continue to go after these communists and Islamists. Continue to expose them for what they are and what they're trying to do to our country. I've got to use these platforms as a Paul Revere to call out as many people who will listen. You know, people come and go in an audience, whether it's TV or radio or podcasting or whatever it is. Most people, but not all. They don't stay for the full 3 hours of radio or the full hour of TV, but some do. So I'm hoping we catch people as they come and go, and I'm hoping that you folks will pass on the word too. We've got to push back. The bottom line with the communists, that is the Marxist Islamists, is that they want to destroy our country. They want to destroy your faith if you're not Islamist. In the case of the Marxist communists, they want to destroy your livelihood. They want to destroy your liberty. If you like this country, if you love this country, if you're a cop or a firefighter or a veteran or an electrician or a plumber or a bus driver, or a taxi driver, Uber, Lyft, whatever you are, these people hate you. They talk about ending slavery. They want to enslave you in their own way. Most communist regimes are regimes of slavery and indentured servants. I'll be right back.
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13: Covering a lot, but we have to cover a lot. We only have 3 hours. 3 hours moves very quickly. It just does. Let me see here. Bear with me, folks. I'm going to get something here. Boom, boom, boom, boom, boom. Okay, here we are. Very interesting. Iran is telling its citizens to turn off the air conditioning to preserve the power grid. Blames U.S. strikes for the strain. And this is why today Tucker Carlson has quadrupled down in his attack on our great president, Donald Trump. And I do note that some of these fraudulent phonies who claim to be loyal to Donald Trump, who are on the internet, Alex Brewski being one of them, embraces Tucker Carlson. So I guess their allegiance is not to Trump, is it? Iran tells citizens to turn off AC, New York Post reports. Preserve power grid blames U.S. strikes for the strain. Sweltering Iranians were warned by their rulers to shut off their air conditionings during peak hours as the regime claimed the country's power grid came under strain from U.S. attacks. Tehran's Ministry of Energy said in a statement that shutoffs were necessary to help ensure a stable electricity supply in southern provinces. Almost sounds like New York, doesn't it, Rich? Oh, yeah. Almost sounds like the entire Northeast and New England. Where, of course, they have decided that energy production will affect the climate. These are degrowthers. These are Neanderthals. These are throwbacks. The communists are, the Islamists are, and these so-called climate change idol worshippers, they are too. They're throwbacks. That's why they hate capitalism. Now, the statement did not specify whether power plants, transmission lines, or other equipment had been attacked. CENTCOM declined to say whether the U.S. military hit Iranian power plants or other energy targets, but a White House official denied to the BBC that any civilian infrastructure was struck. U.S. force carried out strikes exclusively on military targets, including military logistics infrastructure, the person said. Temperatures in the Iranian capital hit triple digits on Friday, with highs of 102 expected both Saturday and Sunday. The port of Bandar Abbas, focus of the latest American bombing campaign. Temperatures, who cares? What is it, the Weather Channel? President Trump pledged to begin bombing Iranian energy infrastructure next week if Tehran continues resisting U.S. demands. He said next week gets really bad for them. Foundation for the Defense of Democracies, Iran Program Director Behnam Ben Taliblu told the Post that Tehran, not the U.S., is responsible for the crisis. It's not the first time they've ordered their citizens to go without air conditioning. They're saying that now and have said it before. They try to get people to conserve when the government doesn't. But in an official talking point, blame is being shifted, you see, to the United States. Of course. said they will have a combination environmental and economic crisis anyway, since those were unresolved things pre-January protests, referring to the widespread protests in Iran. Other infrastructure has also been struck. Overnight U.S. strikes on Friday hit road and rail bridges with the goal of cutting off Bandar Abbas from the rest of Iran. That's one of the main places for the IRGC. The attacks also collapsed a tower at Iran's Qabahar port on the Gulf of Oman, a key trade route for a landlocked neighboring Afghanistan, the state-run news agency reported.

0: upcoming storms or the silver lining? WMAL News Time is 8:02. I'm Sharon Reardon. Good evening. Thanks to wildfire smoke from Canada, the air quality alert level has now reached code purple. That's one step above code red. Laura Kate Bender with the American Lung Association says at this rate, the toxic air impacts everyone.
1: If you have air conditioning, keep it on, recirculate. If you're in your car, don't let the outside air in.
0: The good news is that storms expected tomorrow will push a lot of this out of the area. A driver has been rushed to the hospital this afternoon after an 18-wheeler ran into two vehicles on I-495 in Fairfax County. 7 News says it happened around Route 29. The Virginia State Police say, based on their preliminary investigation, the driver of the tractor trailer traveling southbound failed to slow down in the left lane and hit a Nissan Rogue. The impact of the crash pushed the Rogue into a

0: car hauler. The driver of the Rogue was rushed to a nearby hospital with serious life-threatening injuries. And Dominion Energy continued to make its case for more power substations as the Loudoun County Board of Supervisors met earlier this week. The company offered a cautionary tale about peak power demand.
1: Dominion's Greg Matthey told the board about a close call just before a very hot 4th of July weekend.
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3: Tonight with lows in the mid-70s. Storms tomorrow, highs in the low to mid-90s.
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11: 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And God bless you. I'm sure he will. Oh, yes. Very, very important, Hagee Ministries. It's such an honor for us to have him here. It really is. Now, let's see here. Let's see if we can find the what I'm looking for. Oh, yes, yes. We're traveling the world of the enemies. Domestically, overseas, and here's another one. By the way, did you see the president's speech last night? I thought it was superb and incredibly substantive and informative. You can go to whitehouse.org. I think that's the site, right, Rich? Sorry, whitehouse.gov, whitehouse.gov. And there's reams and reams of information there if you're interested in going through it. Lots of it is redacted, but as you go through it, you can piece things together. And one of the things that really pops out there, because I took a peek at it earlier today, is the massive amount of voting information the communist Chinese have gathered from us illegally. They've gone into our voting systems, and they've truly gathered the identities, the information of hundreds of thousands of voters. Hundreds of thousands of voters. And so I think, I hope, we're not calling Xi our friend anymore. He never was, really, was he? But here we go. Yahoo News. China builds full-scale U.S. destroyer replica in Xinjiang Desert to target real warships. These people are serious about war. And they just love it when the suckers among us, the isolationists, the appeasers, and the pacifists, keep attacking us and making it more and more difficult to build up our security and to defend ourselves. China builds full-scale U.S. destroyer replica in the desert to target real warships. They've constructed a full-scale, three-dimensional replica of a U.S. Navy Arleigh Burke-class guided missile destroyer at a weapons testing facility in the Taklamakan Desert, the most structurally detailed warship mock-up yet identified. The discovery first reported by CNN using imagery from U.S. geospatial intelligence company Vantor indicates that the PLA is refining its ability to strike one of the United States' most capable and widely deployed surface combatants. Now, why are they doing that if they're for peace and tranquility? Construction began around October 2025 per satellite data from Sentinel-2 and Corpinius. With principal features assembled by May 11, 2026, the structure sits more than 2,700 kilometers from the nearest coastline. Terrain that allows controlled weapons and sensor trials without the maritime traffic, weather variability, or foreign observation associated with the sea testing. Now, Joseph Wu of the Taiwan Defense Studies Initiative is credited with first identifying the structure. Beijing has not publicly confirmed it. Well, of course they haven't. Unlike the flat ship-shaped outlines previously identified at communist Chinese desert ranges, the new mock-up is three-dimensional. It's a structure incorporating the hull, forward gun position, bridge, funnel, and helicopter flight deck of an Arleigh Burke-class destroyer. The distinction matters. Early-generation flat targets were sufficient to mimic a radar cross-section for radar-guided missiles. A three-dimensional replica is required for testing imaging infrared seekers, that is, guidance systems that identify a target by its physical shape rather than its radar return. The more accurate the replica, the better Chinese engineers can determine whether a seeker can distinguish a real warship from a decoy, a chafe cloud, or another vessel in a crowded formation. They are really gearing up. The Arleigh Burke class is the operational backbone of the U.S. naval power projection in the Western Pacific. These ships escort carrier strike groups, provide Aegis ballistic missile defense for task forces, conduct anti-submarine warfare, and carry Tomahawk missiles, that is, cruise missiles. Destroyer Squadron 15, that is, 10 Arleigh Burke ships in Japan, the largest forward-deployed service combatant group in the world, regularly transits the Taiwan Strait and South China Sea. In a conflict over Taiwan, these destroyers would protect aircraft carriers and amphibious groups from Chinese air and missile attack, degrading their capability as central to China's anti-access strategy across the region. China's maintained ship-shaped targets for at least 5 years. Maxar imagery from 2021 showed a flat carrier outline and two Arleigh Burke shapes at the same facility. They're gearing up. Now, the 2023 structure reproduced the outline of the Gerald R. Ford class carrier at approximately 1,085 feet, including its island superstructure. The progression to a three-dimensional destroyer with detailed superstructure marks a significant escalation in testing ambition and realism. The Department of War's 2025 annual report attributes anti-ship roles to the DF-21D and DF-26 and DF-27 ballistic missiles and identifies the YJ-21 as a hypersonic anti-ship ballistic missile, though no publicly available evidence links any of these to the new replica or confirms it has been used in a live test. You're talking about not just ballistic missiles, but hypersonic missiles. They're not kidding, and they're not fooling around. And so when we have the enemy within that's undermining our nation, that's attacking our economic system, which helps make our military possible, when we have the enemy within, the communist Chinese are spending money, and we have these doofuses that are focused on the Israeli influence operation, of which there's none, the communist Chinese influence operation, which is ubiquitous, the Qatari influence operation, which is ubiquitous, and we have these dumbasses going on and on about Israeli influencers. I mean, we have real enemies that are trying to destroy us from within and without. Crazy. I'll be right back.
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11: Now's the time to diversify, America. Now's the time. I keep reading reports about the economy down the road. They're making me a little nervous. I'm just being honest with you. I'm just telling you something that's out there. Gold entered 2026 after a historic year, 53 new all-time highs, record annual demand, an average price up 44% year over year, and then it pushed past $5,500 in January. Here's the thing. Let me just speak turkey to you. If you have an IRA or a 401k or a Kilo or whatever your pension plan is, you really ought to look into diversification of some of that. Never all of it, but some of it. But you may have all of it in equities, or all of it in bonds, or all of it in treasury notes, or something like that. But by diversification, what is meant to me is outside of the paper investments and get some tangible investments. And really, there's nothing better than gold. And then silver, if that's what you prefer. And the time to get it is not when it's at its highest point. The time to get it is when it's below its highest point, but you know it's heading north. You know it's heading up. That's the trajectory, even though it zigs and it zags. This is what I do. I'm not just talk. This is what I do. This is what we do. And this is what I encourage you to look into. And there are different companies that sell gold, and we have found that monetary gold is very transparent, enormously helpful, and very supportive. And they will give you a free gold and silver guide before you spend one nickel. You just have to ask for it, a free gold and silver guide. They've been in business more than 25 years, almost 26 years. And they are highly rated, highly rated. They are a transparent company. They are a company that wants to help their clients. They take it seriously. And they monitor these things each and every day. The central banks out there, these are the banks, the central banks of other governments and countries. They're adding gold. They're dropping, in many cases, currencies, including ours. China is among those that's hoarding more gold than most, but there's other countries too. And they're doing it for a reason. Central banks, banks, period. Diversification is the key. You've heard the old proverb. Don't put all your eggs in one basket. Well, it's a proverb for a reason. Diversification is the key to preserving what you have earned. It's the key to preserving your pension. It's the key to preserving wherever you put your money. And I'm not even talking about millionaires or billionaires, although that's perfectly fine. I'm talking about you. I want to encourage you to call Monetary Gold right now. Don't put it off any longer. 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It is problematic to me that when a president of the United States wants to talk about the state of the country, wants to talk about what our intelligence agencies and federal law enforcement have found in terms of communist China interfering in the 2020 election, that they don't consider that news. It's really quite appalling. Elections are key to how we run this country. And if you have foreign interference in our elections, that's a big deal. And they have the receipts. They're right there online at whitehouse.gov, whitehouse.gov. And if you would like to check it out this weekend, you really ought to do that and take your time and go through it. We have individual countries that seek to destroy our country. We have individuals in our country that seek to destroy our country. We have a fairly weak ruling class. We've got rogue judges. We've got faculty in most of our colleges and universities, not all, but too many, who view it as their job to brainwash, to indoctrinate, and to attack the very substance of this nation, the very existence of this nation. All these factors build up over the years. We've got a Democrat Party. A Democrat Party that's turning into some kind of a 1930s German party. And I'm not kidding. We have individuals who have claimed to be Republicans in the past, claimed to be conservatives in the past, who also are throwbacks to the 1930s isolationists, economic socialists. Really quite shocking. Got some jerk out there by the name of Hazani. I never heard of him before, but apparently he's trying to make a name for himself. National conservatism. And I'm a liberal. The guy clearly has mashed potatoes for brains, in my humble opinion. But he was all in with Tucker Carlson. He's all in with the Veep. He's all in with all this. He thinks he's got a clever new philosophy. He's got nothing. Says Reagan was a populist. There's always some level of populism when you're running for office or when you're governing. But he was not a populist. He was a traditional conservative who had the ability and the wisdom to reach out to the population, to convey ideas to them. But he was a conservative. I campaigned for him 76 and 80, and I worked for him for 8 years. We'll be right back.

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8: Strikes against Iran.
9: On the seventh consecutive night of U.S. airstrikes, Iran claims the U.S. is hitting civilian infrastructure. But the White House denies that, telling Fox the United States military has carried out strikes exclusively on military targets, including military logistics infrastructure, adding that it's Iran that's attacking civilian ships in the Strait. Still, a senior IRGC commander now warning that if U.S. strikes continue for several more days, Iran will move into a phase of full-scale offensive operations.
8: Fox's Aisha Hosni at the White House. Earlier, the U.S. military says it targeted an observation deck used by the Revolutionary Guard to monitor ships coming into the Strait of Hormuz. President Trump says Canada will pay the cost of some pollution blanketing much of the U.S. from wildfires.